0: Of the fire, unknown firefighters will need to remove more than 85 million pounds of spoiled food from the facility once that fire is out. 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
1: WNAL News Time is 8:02. I'm Steve Cumming. Three adults are dead after a small aircraft crashed at a community park in Bowie, Maryland last night.
2: Elena Russo with the Maryland State Police says the Piper Cherokee went down about 11:30 last night with a pilot and two passengers on board.
3: The three occupants, all adults, were declared deceased on the scene by EMS personnel. At this point, their identification is being withheld pending next of kin notification.
2: The plane was heading from Ocean City, New Jersey to Montgomery County Air Park at the time of the crash. Multiple agencies responded, including the Prince George's County Fire Department, but the wreckage wasn't found until early this morning. Police believe the plane belongs to an area flight school in Montgomery. The NTSB and Maryland State Police are investigating. Jason Nathanson for WMAL and WMAL.com.
1: Fairfax County Police are searching for a person who attempted to abduct a woman in Annandale, Virginia. Police described the suspect as a clean-shaven Hispanic man in his 20s or 30s, between 5 feet 6 inches and 5 feet 7 inches tall, with a medium build. Witnesses believe he was wearing a baseball hat, dark pants, and a white T-shirt with a design or writing on the back. A new report shows home buying activity is dropping across the United States. Harvard University's annual State of the Nation's Housing Report found that existing home sales are near the lowest level in 30 years. The report released last week said median prices for new and existing homes are over $400,000 and that existing home prices have jumped by 54% since 2020. Virginia is considered the most patriotic state in the nation.
4: The Commonwealth ranks number one on WalletHub's 2026 list of the most patriotic states in America. The findings are based on 13 indicators of patriotism, including military enlistment, veterans, voter participation, and the number of AmeriCorps volunteers per capita. Arkansas is considered the least patriotic state. I'm Tammy Trujillo.
1: That's the latest news. I'm Steve Cumming for WMAL and WMAL.com.
5: Starting off on DC 295, still seeing heavier volume and delays from Nanny Hill and Burroughs Avenue down past East Capitol Street, while over on the northbound side, delays are confined between Pennsylvania and East Capitol. Over on the freeway, most of the delays have subsided, but right now headed northbound through the 3rd Street Tunnel, you may still encounter some congestion delays approaching New York Avenue. Now from GarageDoorRepair.com, the WMAL Weather Channel forecast.
6: Partly cloudy, we'll fall back to 68. Now for Monday, scattered showers and storms are possible into the early part of the afternoon. Then we'll see the showers. Could hear thunder headed up to 96. Monday night showers, possible thunderstorms. Overnight low 68. Isolated showers Tuesday. Jeff Eno from the Weather Channel on WMAL.
7: How did I lose weight? 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It's not intended to diagnose, treat, cure, or prevent any disease. 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
10: Economic uncertainty is the order of the day.
11: According to economists, baby boomers are the main victims of the Great Recession.
12: Economic report, the debt and deficit are at record levels. And
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14: 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Well, I'm excited to talk to you about, and I don't know that a lot of people put enough thought into this, and that's the hidden risk of retiring with almost every, if not every, dollar in tax-deferred accounts. You know, this is the ticking tax time bomb you didn't know you were building. I talk a lot about understanding with the great team over at Taxes Saved. That's Taxes, T-A-X-E-S, Saved, S-A-V-E-D.com. These are former Big Four CPAs and tax strategists that are just been working with the tax code in helping people legally reduce their income tax, avoiding unnecessary Roth conversion tax, offsetting, as I think about somebody who reached out that I just recently referred to them, of avoiding about $700,000-$800,000 of capital gain tax on a real estate property. And you know, when you think about that, it's not what you make, it's what you keep. And many people, they feel they're saving tax by deferring the tax. But see, when you defer income, like let's say in a traditional 401k or IRA, and many of you listening, that's what, as I grew up on, right? It was this traditional 401k. The theory was, you know, while you're in this higher tax bracket, you can defer some of your income to a later time when you're hopefully being the key word there, in a lower tax bracket. But that it never really took cost of living into the equation. And as a result of that, people are paying more to get the money out than the tax they thought they saved by deferring it in. So for 30 years, some of you listening, whether you're retired or about to retire, some of you 20, 30 years, whatever it may be, you maxed out the 401k. You never missed a contribution. You watched the balance climb, right? There's, golly, I forget. There's now a new record of 401k millionaires. And maybe your account's beyond $1 million, right? You log into your account, you see that number, and you feel a wave of relief. You think, I made it. That money's mine. Now, here's the hard truth, and I need you to hear it clearly, because almost nobody is telling retirees this, right? Or pre-retirees. That number on your statement is not your money. Not at all. A big slice of it, which many of you don't know what that slice amounts to, and how could you? Because if you're not distributing from it yet, you really don't know what the interest rate is. That's obviously an obligation you're going to have to pay to get the money out. Sometimes 20, 30, even 40% plus, right, belongs to the IRS. You just haven't been sent the bill yet, right? You have a silent partner in your retirement account, and that partner gets to decide later, not you, later, exactly how big of a cut they're going to take. Now, this should have many of you pause and say, wait a second, I should be fine, right? I've got $1 million plus or whatever, 500,000 or more, or 2 million or 5 million or whatever it is you have. I should be fine. And this is where a lot of you that have got more than a million think, oh, you know what? Even what the tax is. See, it's not just the tax that you will soon contend with, right? Because the government's going to force you at age 73 or 75 to start taking this money out, whether you want to or not. It's 25% penalty down from 50% starting last year if you don't take it. And then your kids can't Roth convert an inherited IRA that might have been your former 401k. So it ends up leaving somewhere between 2 to 15 times in tax that ends up getting paid compared to what the balance is today. I want to say that again. The tax ends up being, and of course, the older you are with the lesser number of years that we have to live, the older we are, right? The unfortunate part is we'll probably pay at least twice in tax, and that's assuming tax rates don't go up. If you're in your mid-60s right now, you'll pay double and if not triple, quadruple in tax, you and your family, on what the balance is today. So if you have a balance of $1 million today, you're going to pay $2 to $4 million between you and your children. You'll pay $2 to $4 million in taxes. Now, if you don't believe that, then get a retirement tax analysis, which you can go to taxessaved.com. That's taxes, T-A-X-E-S, saved, S-A-V-E-D.com. There's a place which is a prerequisite to watch a quick 20-minute on-demand webinar, and it's complimentary. And it's very insightful. So for those of you working saying, yeah, I'm not a business owner, what kind of tax savings can I really save? Here's what most of you have, whether you're retired or looking to retire. If you had a roadmap of retirement tax savings, and if you're working, a roadmap for income reduction, income tax reduction savings, not only could you move your retirement up sooner, but if you're already retired, you would have more discretionary cash flow. And when you're in your go-go years, before they go to slow-go years, before they go, unfortunately, as health catches up with us, to no-go years, this is where people really miss out. They have regrets. Like, you know, I should have traveled when both my husband and I or my wife and I were healthy, or, gosh, I didn't think to take, you know, I took my eye off the ball because, you know, I just have these withholdings or these quarterly estimated payments for you business owners or retirees out there that are forced to pay these. And it's just kind of out of sight, out of mind, because the numbers in and out tax professional you have really isn't telling you or teaching you how to save taxes. They're just telling you, reporting the damage and telling you what boxes to check and what dates and deadlines to file by. So that's the problem, right? The number in your statement is not your money. The tax rate that they'll charge you hasn't even been set yet. And you're carrying a bill into the future, into a time when you have less control, less income flexibility, because if you stop working, what are you going to do? Go back to work? That's not a good plan. And frankly, less time to fix it, right? The older we are. That, my friends, is the hidden risk of retiring with almost every single dollar locked inside of tax-deferred accounts. So let's talk about how this trap is built, right? Because it's built so quietly with good intentions, right? That millions of hardworking savers walk straight into, right? When you put money into a traditional 401k or traditional IRA, you get a tax deduction today, right? Which feels good. The government essentially says, go ahead, don't pay taxes on this now. But notice the word they never say out loud, defer, tax deferred. They didn't forgive the tax. They didn't cancel it. They postponed it. And they postponed it to a date and a tax rate of their choosing, not yours. Now think about that. Would you sign a mortgage where the bank gets to set your interest rate decades from now after you've already moved in? Of course not. You'd run out of the room, right? But that's exactly the deal millions of Americans have unknowingly signed with their retirement savings. Now, this is where it's really important for those of you listening that have older age parents that are now either into or will be into these required minimum distributions, and coming into that at age 73 if they were born before 1960, or age 75 if they're born after 1960 or later. Or some of you saying, well, you know what? This is what I've always grew up with, and you know, my kids are doing as well, if not better than what I am, my adult children, and they need to know that there should be a look at this in a different way, especially if you've got younger adult kids that are successfully earning good income and pounding money away into these ticking tax time bombs. This is why they have what's called the Great Wealth Transfer, that's projected to transfer about $124 trillion over roughly the next 20 years, and the majority of that's going to go to tax. Now, think about that. And then comes the trigger, right? The moment the bomb is set to go off, it's called required minimum distribution, the RMD, right? Some of you have said, oh my gosh, until you've been talking about this for the last, whatever, 10, 15 years, 2 years, 1 year, I've been listening. I had no idea. So being a consumer advocate, I love working with people that have batteries included, meaning my story is simple. I just got frustrated of being frustrated with tax professionals that didn't know anything about how to save taxes. And then when I brought them tax savings ideas, they charged me for that education. And then when they didn't do them right, they charged me to correct them after I told them it was wrong. And then I thought, gosh, I'll just get approved to teach tax attorneys and CPAs and make sure that they do understand this, because there's not one course of curriculum in the CPA designation that teaches tax savings. Go figure. And I always ask this question, is the person that's doing your taxes more interested in saving your tax or just doing your tax? And is the person that's doing your taxes, do you think it's likely that they pay as much tax as you do? And the answer is likely no, they don't. And so if that is the answer, then why would they be motivated to magically start teaching you ways to save taxes if they're not really motivated to do it for themselves? These are these blinding flashes of the obvious. But here's where things get worse. And I mean genuinely worse, because the damage doesn't stop at your income tax bracket. It spreads. This is what we call the cascade. Pull one lever and three more move that you never saw coming, right? Lever number one, your Social Security gets taxed. Up to 85% of your Social Security gets taxed. I talk about the couple that were referred to the Tax to Save team out of Chicago. Husband and wife giving up $20,000 a year between husband and wife Social Security benefits that combined were about $85,000. $20,000 of that was going to tax on that $85,000. And then because the income that they were reporting without any tax plan was also taxing them another $5,000 a year of Medicare tax. So they were giving up Social Security tax, Medicare premiums jump, that's called IRMA, the income-related monthly adjusted amount, and next thing you know, they're giving up over $2,000 a month or $25,000 a year. You see, it's a feedback loop. Higher premiums may mean you have to withdraw even more money just to cover them. They're rumoring now that the Medicare premium increases will be greater than the Social Security increase for this year. And here's the cruelest part. It's a feedback loop, and it just keeps going and going. You're chasing your own tail, and the IRS and Medicare are setting the pace. Now, let me name the most painful version of this trap, right? The one that breaks my heart every time I see it, and it's what happens to the surviving spouse. Imagine a married couple filing jointly, comfortable in retirement, then one spouse passes away. It's the worst year of the survivor's life. And on top of the grief, here comes the tax code. Because the very next year, that survivor files as a single taxpayer. The brackets shrink. The income thresholds get cut nearly in half. But the RMDs, the account size, those don't shrink at all. So the surviving spouse, often a widow, gets hit with a higher tax rate on the same income, jumping from 22 to 32 brackets we see in many cases. And the most vulnerable moment, at the most vulnerable moment of their life, think about that. We call it the survivor's tax penalty. And the families who never plan for it are the ones who get hurt the worst. So let me ask you the question, and I'll ask it as I've kind of asked at the top. But now that you understand what's really behind it, I want to ask you this question. Do you actually know what tax road you're on? Do you know how big your silent partner share has grown and continues to grow, and what likely it projected tax rates, current tax rates, will force you to pay over yours and your family's lifetime? Do you know whether you're walking straight into the Social Security tax trap, the Medicare IRMA surcharge tax trap, the survivor penalty tax trap? Because here's the thing, every single one of these traps, here's the good news, is avoidable. But only if you can see them coming, and only if you have the map of the road before you hit it, right? The detours, the reroutes. And that's exactly what Tax to Save team does. Now, when we come back for this next segment, I'm going to show you the exact strategy that turns this entire problem around. The approach that most tax savvy retirees, I would call them, use to legally shrink that bill, take back control from the IRS, build streams of income that actually are able to be accessed tax-free. But if you can't wait, and frankly, you shouldn't wait, here's what you do right now. 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TAXESSAVED. 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And it shows you in black and white exactly how much tax you're on track to overpay and exactly how much you could save, and with a roadmap of what you can do. 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
14: 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And you didn't spell it out right. It's T-A-X-E-S, not just T-A-X, right? 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So here's what I want to talk about. If you're just joining us, we've been talking about these various tax traps and how you would never take out a mortgage and walk away from the closing table where they said, well, you know what, 20, 30 years from now, when you have this paid off, we'll let you know what interest rate we actually charged you. And then whatever difference that is, we'll just bill you for it. And, you know, it's basically variable and it could be anywhere from 20 to 40%. You're never going to close on that transaction. You're never going to do that. But you did when you signed up for the 401k. Your adult children followed in your footsteps and said, you know, mom and dad were great savers for those of you that have been. And most of you are. I find that the listeners of Taxes Save Radio have worked hard, saved hard. You're what I would refer to as many as modest millionaires. May not feel like millionaires all the time, but wow, just head down, missed ball games, whatever needed to be done, right? The grind. And that's commendable. Almost no one I know it was ever born with a silver spoon in their mouth. They've worked for everything they have. But understand, the government's got a game plan. And sadly, the government's game plan we see 9 out of 10 times is far better than the game plan you have over them. And this is the whole concept, is how to take this control back. So whether we're talking about the widow's tax penalty, the Medicare tax penalty, the Social Security tax penalty, the required minimum distribution tax penalty, the inherited IRA, RMD tax penalty, we just can go through them. And here's the good news. All of these are avoidable. So before the break, I painted a pretty sobering picture as you're listening, right? The ticking tax bomb inside these retirement accounts, forced withdrawals, Social Security tax, Medicare tax, survivor penalty tax, your inheritance tax, how to penalize your kids, right? So if you're listening, it's called the Great Wealth Transfer. And if you're really leaning in and listening, this is why it's so important. About $124 trillion is going to change hands. A big percentage of that are in these ticking tax time bomb accounts. And I'm going to give you a couple nuggets here that are so, so important. Number one, I was just sharing this with a tax group just yesterday. And it was fascinating because people don't know that they can get access to their 401ks at two different stages. Number one is that if you're over 59 and a half and you're still working, it's called an in-service rollover, hence the name. While you're in service to the employer, you can keep the employer plan, make your contributions, get your matches, ideally look into the Roth 401k for some of you, and you could roll that over to your own IRA and start doing Roth conversions before that balance balloons and ends up costing you 2 to 10 times more to get the money out than the money you thought you saved by putting it in. And if you don't know your numbers, that's what we gave as a great call to action that the great team that I work with personally, professionally at TaxesSaved.com, T-A-X-E-S, Saved, S-A-V-E-D.com. You'll see right there as you log in, it's an on-demand 20-minute educational webinar on how to cut your income taxes legally, ethically, morally, strategies that these big four CPAs and top tax strategists have been using for decades out of the tax code. And also how to do Roth conversions without adding any additional tax to your income, at not adding additional tax to your Social Security or to your Medicare. And this is where some of you, if you're 63 and you're doing a Roth conversion or you did one, you don't realize it, but that impacts 2 years later your Medicare premiums. And some of you will give up $5,000 to $10,000 of extra Medicare premiums because you thought you were doing the right roadmap of getting conversions done before 10 years later you have a required minimum distribution at 73 instead of 63. Some of you that won't be till 75. Here's the point. If this is already confusing, this is why going to TaxesSaved.com is so imperative, because the group, what they'll do is they'll run a complimentary tax savings analysis. You can request one right there on the website. There's two radio buttons there. The on-demand webinar, if you want to kick the tires, great. They would like for you to review that so you have some basic foundational understanding of kind of what the strategies are, how they've been approved and by the IRS and been in the tax code since the late 50s. And then a place to request a time that works for your calendar on your time zone to then have a conversation about what you have, what you're looking to do, and then let them run a saving tax optimization analysis. It's complimentary, folks. And then if you scroll three quarters down the page, you can start following these case studies that are people just like those of you listening that whether you're working, retired, W-2, 1099, self-employed, doesn't matter, selling something with a big capital gain. I talked about in the first part of the program, completely offset capital gains, completely offset Roth conversion tax, completely reduce quarterly estimated payments, maybe eliminate all this crazy withholding that's happening because some of you are just paying an obnoxious amount of taxes that are unnecessary. And some of you could prevent a lot of this that by saving that tax could move your retirement up even sooner. So now you've heard 1,000 times to diversify your investments. Don't put all your eggs in one basket. Smart, right? But almost nobody tells you to diversify your tax exposure. And that, my friends, is the secret that the wealthy have always understood. Picture three buckets, three different buckets your retirement money can live in, right? Each one is taxed completely different. I used to call these when I used to teach at different colleges, universities, the tax me now, the tax me later, the tax me never buckets. So if I ask you that, would you want tax me now, tax me later, tax me never, which bucket would you want? You're going to say tax me never. The challenge is many people don't know how to get there because to get there could create a lot of tax. So the two things I want you to walk away from with this is, number one, how do you get what hasn't been taxed untaxed? And how do you put now what you've untaxed somewhere where it doesn't get taxed again? This is how folks have perpetual wealth. They have more, they keep more, they live more, they leave more. And then that continues from generation to generation. Bucket one is the tax deferred bucket. Bucket two is the tax free bucket. Bucket three is the taxable bucket. Now, do you know that almost $131,000 with the right structure, if you did have in all three buckets, I'd rather see people get all to tax-free bucket, but it takes some time and a process to get there. But do you realize with all three buckets done right, you could withdraw over $130,000 this year and pay zero income tax? Now, if your big box store brokerage isn't talking to you about how to save taxes, or they're basically telling you don't do Roth conversions or don't do this or don't do that, they're just wanting to charge you to manage your money. They're not managing your taxes. And if you're not managing the taxes, it's not what you make, it's what you keep. So how do you get there, right? Roth conversion, strategic Roth conversion in particular, during the golden window. Now, this is where it's key. So in the last bit of time I have, and I never have enough time on Tax to Save Radio, I want to make sure you understand the golden window is ideally before 63. But if there was an ideal window, it's 63 to 73. So it's not too early. It's never too late to get a head start to be golden window smart. But it's about strategic Roth conversion, Roth conversion alternatives, Roth conversion insurance. I mean, there's so many different things that you can do to untax what hasn't been taxed without you having to come out of pocket using strategies that are viable and legal in the tax code that are not crazy roll the dice that have been around with used by the big four accounting firms. And our team is able to show you how to do that. That's why I love our team that I refer over to taxessaved.com. But the Roth conversion can be done traditionally. It can be done strategically. So you could figure out a roadmap of how much to not bust through another bracket and how not to trigger any additional unnecessary taxes than necessary. But what I like is just using strategy that gives you not only a return on the investment by using that to create a deduction, but the tax savings is typically 2 to 4 times more than what the capital outlay is. So here's where we land today. You know that there's these tax traps that most retirees never see coming. Forced withdrawals, Social Security tax, Medicare tax, survivor penalty tax. 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
11: According to economists, baby boomers are the main victims of the Great Recession.
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14: 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Well, the 2026 tax reset. See, this is a window that most families and business owners miss. Now, imagine it's the second week of January. I know that's flashing forward about six months, but think about that, folks. I mean, we're mid-year, which is crazy. In fact, for some of you, you pay so much in taxes that it took you through like April or even some of you May before you got to keep a dollar. So now you're sitting across from someone who knows taxes cold. They tell you that you overpaid the IRS by five, six figures last year, not because you broke a rule, not because you missed a form, but because of three decisions you made or didn't make. Back mid-year of the prior year, right? That's the part that stings, right? By the time you found out, the calendar already closed the door, nothing left to do but write the check or stare at the math that was withheld from the quarterly estimated payments, the excessive withholdings in your W-2, etc. See, that's the quiet truth about taxes most people never hear. You don't lose the big opportunities in April. April's just the paperwork period. You lose them in the second half of the prior year when income shifts, when payroll changes, when if you had a bonus, you know what it was now, right? Or what it is, when big purchases happen and nobody stops to update the plan. Now, many of you may say, well, wait a second. I've got a tax person, but are they doing proactive planning or just doing post-decision preparation or filing the return? Are they a numbers in and out? That's what I hear routinely from people all around the country. Yeah, I've just got a numbers in and out person. The question becomes, have they ever brought you one idea how to save tax and beyond just put money in an IRA or load up on your 401k, which for some of you is absolutely the opposite advice that you should be hearing. But the truth about taxes most people never hear, right, is what we're going to talk about. See, this is Taxes Saved Radio. We're going to talk about how to keep more, live more, and leave more. What we're talking about, the 2026 tax reset and the window that really closes faster than you think. Now, I think if we're honest, can you believe it's almost a half a year gone by? I mean, I think many of us would say, and I know this has been true, my father-in-law teaching me this a long time ago, every year goes faster and faster. So the window's closing. So let's begin with this. Here's what I mean. Once the clock strikes midnight, barely months away from now, an enormous number of tax choices become permanent, locked, frozen. You can't hire the best CPA in the country, right, in February and magically have them go back and do what they can't do, right? They become a historian, not a strategist, not an architect, a historian, an archaeologist. Can only tell you what happened, show you the fossils. Right? A strategist and architect can change what will happen. So why does 2026 matter so much? Because this is a reset year, not in the headline sense, but in the practical sense, right? Households and business owners are still working their way through several years of turbulence, right? Higher borrowing costs, uneven demand, expenses that seem to show up out of nowhere, airfare 50% more than it ever used to cost. I mean, the list goes on and on. And when life has been messy, taxes quietly drift onto autopilot. People assume this year looks like last year. They contribute to the same amounts. to the same accounts. They file the same way. They work with the same people. They never stop to ask whether the plan still fits. And is it a plan or is it just simply a portfolio? You know, I used an analogy of the infamous family junk drawer. You know, do you have a little bit of this in there, a little bit of that in there? Do you know if it's Roth? Do you know if it's regular IRA? And it's fascinating because people are like, you know, I think I got this much in IRA and this

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2: Maybe, look, I'm already retired. Well, imagine keeping more of your retirement that allows you to live more. For some of you, it's taking unnecessary taxes that you're paying on your income, redirecting that and moving your retirement up. For others of you, it's about how to get keeping more of what you've saved to get it untaxed so you can net more of what your life's work and your hard earning years have produced, so that you can have more of a spoiling grandchildren budget, travel budget in your go-go years versus before they become the slow-go years, right? I hear a lot of people with regrets saying, I wish we would have done more early. And that's where you don't want to retire at 70% of what you made before you retire. That's what all these talking heads share. You want to retire and have more, right? You want to be able to travel. Ideally, in the first 10 years, you want to go see everything you wanted to see and spend time with all the people that you love. And some of us have just settled. You're not optimizing opportunities. You're just kind of going through the motions. And I want to teach you that there is a better way. There's good, better, best. Never let it rest till good becomes better and better becomes best. As corny as that may sound, I want to give you that formula. Number one, and this is a checklist for families, business owners. And this isn't a list of just vague ideas. These are items that you can actually confirm this evening with a document, a statement, a 5-minute household conversation. Number one, your retirement contributions. If your income changed this year, has it gone up or down? The contribution pattern used last year may not fit anymore. There may be room you haven't used. Don't assume. Check. Checklist number two, education costs. Now, this is big. Pull your tuition statements now. Now, this has been big. The tax team over at taxesaved.com is helping people. So if you've got people, I don't care if it's medical school debt, law school debt, dental school debt, whatever it is, the high student loan debt. And let's say you've got somebody that in your life, be it your adult children, be it you yourself listening, and you want to learn how to retire that debt even faster. It's first retiring tax debt that now comes right to your bottom line to have more discretionary cash flow to retire your consumer debt, student loan debt, whatever it may be. Now think about that. Tuition can be expensive, but it robs people of time. So imagine if tuition payments rob people of time, then imagine how taxes are robbing people of time. So pull those statements, right? Are you paying attention to timing? If you're paying in December for spring semester, et cetera, et cetera. We've got a case that I referred over to the great team at taxesaved.com. That's T-A-X-E-S, saved, S-A-V-E-D.com, where they're going to retire student loan debt, over 300,000 of student loan debt in like half the time. But guess how it's being retired? It's being retired by otherwise unnecessary spendable taxes. So indirectly, they're getting the federal government to pay off their student loan that was way over being charged for it to begin with. Number three, dependent related credits. Confirm the details line up. Custody arrangements. Where a child actually live for most of the year. Maybe even an adult parent. These small facts decide real dollars. Number four, charitable giving. See, I could just go through each of these. Make sure you pay back every gift with the right kind of receipt. No cash donations especially. Number five, capital gains. Look at what you sold, what you're about to sell. Has anybody ran a projection for you? I think about somebody that reached out that I've referred over to the great team at taxesaved.com that went through a really bad divorce and basically was able to keep a house in a college town. And unbeknownst to her, the youngest child's now moving on, that was using it as like a kitty condo. For those of you that's aging me, know that concept, right? Where you purchase a property in the town where your children go to college and let their roommates basically pay for the mortgage while they have a place. And then you get to write it off and deduct it and save yourself some taxes. Well, and some cash flow. Well, now all of a sudden, this property has ballooned in value because property values are through the roof, especially in college towns. She's staring at almost an $800,000 capital gain. But this will transform her into being able to retire sooner if she doesn't give up 200 of the 800 to unnecessary capital gain taxes.

0: Then there's called depreciation recapture. So look, whether it's whether you're looking to transition and get rid of tenants and toilets and sell off your real estate portfolio, or you're waiting to do that because you're letting the tax tail wag the dog and you're scared of the taxes, you're worried about the taxes, or you haven't factored in all the taxes, or nobody's really helping you. You're just assuming, or your person saying, oh yeah, if you sell that, there's a lot of taxes. See, those aren't tax, those are tax professional, tax preparers after the damage has been done. They're not tax strategists or architects that are helping you protect yourself from what you could be doing going forward. Number six, anything home related, refinanced, move, major improvements. And number seven, your health savings account. Now see, those are the simple ones. Notice that every one of those, what those have in common, none of them require genius level strategy. They require attention before the year locks out, before you make the decision of what you're going to do. That's family tax planning, and it's most useful. Less theory, fewer preventable gaps if done, and especially if done right. And there's this fear of missing out you should feel, because it's real. Every one of these items has an expiration date. Miss the window, and the smartest advisors alive can't reopen it. Now stay with us, because I'm going to come back from this segment, but I want to give you a couple solutions before I go, because some of you are just in a hurry. Some of you are just raising your hand or acknowledging, saying, I need to get on this. Well, imagine this. I'm not talking about just these things. I'm talking about, imagine moving your IRAs to Roth IRA and not incurring a tax to do it. Some of you are thinking, well, I'm trying to calculate, can I stay in the 22 bracket? How much could I do to not bust out of the 24 bracket? Imagine not impacting your brackets at all. Imagine doing something that not only enables you to save twice the amount of tax of what your outlay is, but provides a return not only on tax to double your money, right? Sometimes triple, we've seen even quadruple, depending for those of you listening and, you know, or have family or friends that have an interest in this that you care about that would like to learn, like California, you know, high state income tax states, New York. I mean, the people I've referred over to the great team at TaxesSaved.com has just been all over the country. And they work with people because they have former Big Four CPAs, top tax strategists that work together, because many of you listening have a portfolio. It's not a plan. You have a numbers in and out tax professional, not a strategic tax planner. And they're not tied in to understanding your estate plan, your wealth plan, and your tax plan. Because if you miss that tax piece of that ingredient, it's like a good stew that if you leave out one ingredient, it's never going to have the same outcome of taste. Folks, you work hard for your money. 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And there's a quick little 20-minute on-demand webinar. So whether you're trying to do Roth conversion without added tax, whether you're trying to cut your income taxes to retire sooner, it's there. 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When we come back, I'm going to give you some very specific things that we're going to talk about where things can get expensive in a hurry, and the spot where businesses and households quietly collide and most people never see it coming. 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
0: 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I've been talking about a resource there to get a retirement tax calculator analysis. It's going to show you the tax risk road you're traveling. So look, if you're already retired, it's not too late. If you're, especially for those of you working up to retirement, the sooner you start tax strategizing, the sooner you'll be able to retire. The sooner the decisions maybe to go part-time because your wife or your husband's already retired, or to retire with them on time because maybe there's a little bit of concern about health insurance, and one spouse is going to stay on and work a little bit longer before the other spouse turns 65 to go on to Medicare. Forget all that minutia, folks. Imagine having a roadmap, a plan that shows you how much sooner you can do something because of how much quicker you eliminate something that isn't necessary in your life. And that's overspending on taxes. So go to taxessaved.com. That's taxes, T-A-X-E-S, saved, S-A-V-E-D.com. Request a tax savings analysis. It's a saving tax optimization plan analysis that'll show you the cost of waiting calculation, how much sooner you could move your retirement up for those of you that are in your peak earning years, giving up six figures of taxes unnecessarily. Imagine putting that six figures, 100, 200, 300,000, I've seen it, back into your bottom line, not to people that will never be the same type of steward of your resources as you will. And imagine for those of you that are staring at this big ticking tax time bomb and this well thought out disciplined savings into these traditional 401k IRAs, that if no one's shown you how much tax that's going to cost you, many of you won't believe it. It'll be 2 to 4 times what your balance is. Imagine that, 2 to 4 times more in tax to you and your family than how hard you've worked to get the balance where it is. And this is coming up on the greatest number of 401k millionaires that our history has ever seen. And guess what that means? That's the government licking their chops going, you know what? If we need more tax revenue for all this drunken sailor spending and everything that we're going to continue to do, especially with some of these wackos out there that just want to spend on stuff that just makes absolutely no sense. And it just proves with a pro low tax president coming in, you can't undo some of this damage that was done in the prior administration in 4 years. It's not possible. So I'd love to see this inflation go away. It's not going away. It's not going away anytime soon. It always runs in arrears. It will come down. It's starting to come down. But look at what we have to go through just to make our country safe. And so why would you want to sit there and hold the bag? You've worked hard. You've saved hard. You've worked hard. Imagine insulating your income so you can contribute to things that matter to you, not things that are being taken from you and things that don't matter. So we're going to talk about, we walked you through the family checklist of tax exposure. Now let's talk about the trap door, the place where people fall through because it doesn't feel like a tax issue at all. So if you own a business, here's the reality. Your business decisions leak straight into your household income. A strong year in the company, even for some of you working, be it W-2 with a strong bonus, can push your household into a higher bracket range than you've ever been in before. And it can quietly shrink the value, right, of what you were counting on, of where you're saving. And it can change how much you actually need to send through withholding, having withheld or estimated payments, sometimes by a lot. I think of people that have said, oh, I got this big bonus and I didn't realize how it impacted me last year. That's the key words, last year. If you didn't do something about it before the year ended, it's very limited, almost extremely, it eliminates any option to go back. But if you're proactive, that's why this mid-year reality check, right? This 2026 tax reset reality of where we are already. And I think many of you would agree with this. How could we be through almost an entire half year? Like, where did the time go? Well, you're going to look up and you're going to be in January asking the same thing. Where did that entire year go? And if you don't do tax planning, you're going to miss opportunities that will cost you a fortune if no one's ever sat down with you and showed you the lost opportunity costs, the cost of waiting calculations, the retirement tax calculations, the capital gain tax savings calculators. So here's what happens. The two overlap, right? Your withholdings, your estimated payments, things that catch you off guard, precisely because you don't think of them as tax topics, right? They're just kind of something that's isolated in when things happen, right? The first is college aid and education planning. The second is retirement planning. Typically for most of you listening that still are working and have kids, you're trying to get in or through college, maybe private high school. And running underneath all of it, when your household and your business taxes are intertwined, your estimates and your withholdings have to be coordinated, right? Treat them as two separate worlds, and you end up either fueling a surprise bill or handing the IRS interest-free loans all year. Neither one is keeping you, right? Keeping more of what you earn. So here's the final action plan before the year end, the second half of this year gets away. Keep it short enough that you're actually finishing it, right? Number one, gather things now into a single place, right? What you think your wages have been to date, what you think they're going to end up with, are there any bonuses, any capital gains? Are you selling a parent's property? Are you going to get an inherited IRA? Are you going to have inherited required minimum distributions this year? Is this year you face your first required minimum distribution? See, it doesn't matter. Whether you're trying to get to retirement or better through retirement, it's never too early, it's never too late to be tax smart, okay? Two, review profit and loss statements for you business owners, your projections out, right, for the next quarter, next two quarters. Control your accounts receivable. I mean, there's so much you can do. Confirm the categories actually will match the reality that you can plan for ahead. Check your withholding and your estimated payments against the year, right, and how things are trending. Project your taxable income using conservative assumptions, not best case optimism, although it's always good to look at the best and worst case. Identify the deductions and credits that still depend on year end timing before the end of the year, and schedule a planning, most important, a planning conversation before the time gets away. See, the sooner you change, you get a tax plan, the sooner you change your withholdings, or the sooner you can lower your quarterly estimated payments, the more that goes to your bottom line. And I love an old Jim Rohn quote, if you change, things will change for you. So if you change the way you look at taxes, taxes will change for you. See, done right, this doesn't feel like a panic, year-end surprises or new year regrets. Cleaner documentation, decisions made early on. And many of you have the questions like, when should I plan Social Security? 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
16: And as we dive face first into our 8 o'clock hour here on the East Coast in your nation's capital on our flagship station, WMAL, we are holding true to our motto that what happens in your house is more important than what happens in the White House. What happens in your backyard is more important than what happens on the National Mall. Yes, we're based in Washington, D.C., and we focus a heck of a lot on national politics, national stories, and all the intrigue that happens in this town, as my friend Hugh Hewitt likes to call it, the new Rome. But ultimately, this show is about you. It's about what's happening in your life with your family, with your children, your neighborhood, your home, and how you can get through your day unencumbered by the government messing up your life so that you can raise your children with your faith and your values. And this issue of data centers, well, it's become a hot issue for so many parents, so many Americans who are concerned about them, concerned about the energy involved, concerned about the urban blight, suburban blight, rural blight, and it's become a huge political issue all across this nation. So we're going to be talking to you. We've got a full board right now of callers who want to discuss it. If you want to join the conversation, please do so. 855-784-4255. We will get to your calls in a moment, but I want to take a quick moment to invite you to join our annual Angel Tree camping effort, where you help me send deserving children with a mom or a dad in prison to the fresh air fun and gospel-centered activities of an Angel Tree camp right near their home. Prisoners' kids are some of the most vulnerable children in America through absolutely no fault of their own. They're at risk because mom or dad is in prison and they're stuck in a bad neighborhood, exposed to gangs and drugs. Now, if you go to LarryOShow.com, you'll see a banner at the top of the page. 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She's an Angel Tree camp counselor, and her own father was in prison when she was growing up.
17: Tree campers, I've gotten to learn what it looks like to live without a dad, but also what it looks like to have faith in an eternal father and get to like spur those kids on. 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And so that's been a really cool blessing of working with Angel Tree campers, because I relate to them in a way that maybe a different counselor at the camp might not relate to them.
16: 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You'll be making a difference in a child's life for eternity. Thank you for that, and God bless you. All right, let's go to Zoop in Stafford, Virginia. No Zoop for you, Zoop. This is a hot issue in Northern Virginia, so I wanted to go right to ground zero. Where do you stand on these data centers?
18: Hey, Larry, first, congratulations on going national. You completely deserve it.
16: Thank you, brother.
18: Second, continue to pray for Julie's recovery. Hope she gets back on with you soon. Miss her.
16: Amen. Me too. God bless you, Julie Gunlock.
18: Moving into the data center. So I'm up in Stafford. We're moving to Fredericksburg because we got our kids into Fredericksburg Christian School, our twins. Don't want them in the schools around here or close to Loudoun. Why. So yeah. We did our due diligence. We avoided the Kraken, that massive power line they're building or want to build. We're moving away from Bucky's because they're building right outside our neighborhood. We thought we found the perfect house, you know, room to grow. Beautiful countryside, Spotsylvania County, signed the contract, and then I find out that the month before we signed, a company came in and put in a conditional use permit for a 600-acre data center about half a mile from where we're moving.
16: Wow.
18: We'll probably see the 70-foot gray buildings from our top floor.
16: Uh-huh. And before that view was just going to be like pristine rural area or treetops and that. Because that's the thing. Yeah. People like you, Zoop, you move to these areas specifically so you get away from that sort of big concrete sort of data center look that they're doing in the more suburban areas. And now suddenly your tree line is disrupted with something that looks like the Obama Presidential Center.
18: Yeah, and that's the superficial part. The worst part is, you know, these things create 100 decibel noise that's constant, low thrumming. So what's that going to do to my children? Because half a mile is a short distance. I mean, that's walking distance. So yep. I got to worry about that now. I got to worry about the light it throws out. And, you know, we're in a drought in Virginia right now. Things are getting bad. And I'm, you know me, I'm not huge on the whole green thing. I'm not all about.
16: Right. Now, for those who don't, if I can out you, Zoop's a gamer. He's got a YouTube channel. It's not like you're anti-technology. You're all for it. That's not the point.
18: But the more we learn now, I mean, we're in a drought. What are these 700 data centers in Virginia doing for this drought? Because, you know, while we're going to have to stop using water, you know they're not, because they'll shut down if they can't cool their systems.
16: Yeah.
18: So they're continuing to suck in this water, spit it out, and honestly, I think it's contributing to what's going on here.
16: They draw the water from the Chesapeake and all those estuaries and all the outlets. So what are you doing? Are you, because this was already approved before you moved there, are you working with the local government, Spotsylvania County supervisors? Are they, because a lot of the times these county supervisors are sort of, you know, they're sort of in the back pocket of these major interests.
18: They are. And fortunately, it's in the beginning phase. The cup hasn't been approved yet, so I can still fight it. Oh. I emailed the supervisors for Spotsylvania. I did not hear back. Yeah. And like you said, a lot of them are in the pocket. I mean, with the Buc-ee's, same thing being built here. It's like, all right, our houses aren't going to be next to it. We don't care.
16: Right.
18: Yeah, we're going to get a little bit of money, you know, $4 million in taxes against our $1 billion budget. Big deal.
16: Okay. Honestly, it's tough to go after all of the big interests and big tech that are with AI, but if you try to square off with big Buc-ee's, Zoop, you're going to lose. I mean, there's no special interest as big as big Buc-ee. Hang in there, man. I'll be praying for you. I know it's a fight. And again, I want to point out, he's not like, oh, get these infernal internal combustion engines off our road. Let's go back to horse and buggies. That's not who this guy is. But there's also a major, major struggle going on here with areas of this country that were pristine and beautiful and rural and farmland that are now being overtaken. Randy in Knoxville. Oh, this is a big deal out where you live, Randy. Thanks for calling in. You're on O'Connor and Company.
19: Hey, absolutely. Thanks, Larry. Yeah, they're doing it in Nashville. They're building one right next to a zoo. I'm not all up on all this stuff. Like, for instance, I'm contacting you through a tin can tied to a string right now.
16: We can tell. You got to upgrade to the flip phone, Randy.
19: Hey, I kept it until I had to finally. I use my smartphone like I did when I was a kid, a transistor radio, so I can listen to you and whatever station I want. I just walk around with it in my shirt pocket.
16: I love it.
19: It's, just like the old days. Hey, your last caller, of course, the water. I'm concerned about our antiquated electrical grid. Now, I'd spent a couple years out in San Diego before I came back to God's country here in Tennessee, and those rolling brownouts, blackouts, we can't handle it. If they're going to build that, they should be required to make their own power. These modern nuclear plants that they're talking about, this waste technology, they shouldn't be allowed to spoil our electrical grid, and they shouldn't be getting taxpayer money to pay for their for-profit businesses. These things, they're reminding me of how these cheap politicians that are, like you said, in the pockets of these developers make us pay for football stadiums. You know, if you're going to make me a partner by having the government forcibly take my money and give to you for, again, your for-profit enterprise, you ought to open your books and let me have a little piece of the action.
16: Randy, you speak for millions out there, and I'm glad your voice was heard. Hang in there. Kay, thanks for listening to us on your devil device there, your smartphone. Thank you. 855-784-4255. 855-784-4255. We have time real fast here for one more. Carl in New Jersey, and then we'll continue your calls in our next segment. Go ahead, Carl. What do you think about these data centers?
20: Good morning. Hope you're doing well. Hi, everyone. I think the data centers are a massive problem for everywhere. I think it's just another push by corporations to make more profit and to displace workers.
16: Yeah.
20: Because at the end of the day, the corporate tax rate is 21%, when back in the day it used to be 50. So that just means, at the end of the day, our jobs will just be displaced, and we're going to pay more.
16: Yeah, so you're looking at the end result. Not only are these things a nuisance and that they're an energy drain, but ultimately it's meant to fuel AI, which will then potentially displace human beings in our workforce.
0: Yeah.
16: So we're basically accommodating the takeover of our own jobs.
0: Well, it could, I mean, if you go one step further, it could even replace hosts on TV shows like you, right?
16: Hey. Now you've gone too far, Carl. You've gone way too far. No, but you're right. You're 100% right, Carl. Listen, thank you for the call. And you know, trust me, I've thought about it. My voice was actually stolen. Somebody took my voice from one of my podcasts and taught my voice to one of the, like, Claude or ChatGPT or whatever, and then used my voice to narrate a YouTube video that I have nothing to do with. It's a big problem. And, Carl, thanks for watching on Salem News Channel on Roku. If anyone wants to watch the video stream, you can do the same. All right, more of your calls on this coming up in a moment. Data centers, what do we do about them? It's O'Connor and Company.
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16: Data centers are going to be everywhere. If they're not already, they're planning on them. You just have to understand that. That's just the reality of it. It's funny, though. They don't build them in Midtown Manhattan. Why is that? Why don't they carve out part of Central Park for a data center? You ever wonder that? No, we're not going to put it in downtown Bethesda, Maryland. No. We can't do that. But we'll put it out, you know, where that horse farm used to be. A lot of strong opinions about this issue, and I appreciate it. And one of the reasons why I think it's important is because you've heard our callers calling in. These are listeners to this program on this radio station that you know and love so well, or watching us, as you just heard, on Roku or Amazon, Samsung TV on Salem News Channel. These are not your typical environmental anti-development wackos, okay? These are not tree huggers, guys. These are not people who, you know, want to save the whales or anything. In fact, they're probably okay with a dolphin or two getting killed when you catch tuna, right? You gotta break a few eggs when you make that omelet. That's my point. This is not your typical environmental, global warming, hysteria, sky is falling kind of issue. This has to do with very real concerns over overdevelopment and specifically concerns with our electric grid and other impacts of these things that have come out of nowhere. And in many cases, without our voice being heard, whether we oppose it or not, or if our voice is heard, we're screamed down. We're silenced by very powerful interests. And I want to, by the way, go on the record saying I'm not against these data centers. I recognize that they are needed. I recognize that we need to take the lead with AI and with other aspects of the tech war going on right now. If it's not us, it's China, and it better damn be us that leads the world in this. But there is a right way and a wrong way to do it, and the American people in these communities are not being heard. And that is a recipe for political disaster. What do you think? 855-784-4255. Ben in Ashburn, Virginia. Again, Northern Virginia is sort of the center of this war right now, at least from the perspective of the nation's capital. Ben, what do you say about the data center wars?
2: So, full disclosure, Larry, I work at a data center. I've been working at one for 15 years.
16: Oh, excellent. Okay. I want to hear from you. That's fantastic.
2: I may have, people might say I have bias. I also have practical experience.
16: Yes.
2: Okay. As far as the water, a data center with a closed loop system, which is what they all are now when we're building them, they use less than a movie theater. Okay. They use roughly 10% of the water that a golf course uses. Okay. So the concerns about the water, while certainly understandable, the concerns about the water.
16: That's been addressed with the new generation of data centers, you're saying.
2: Right. The newer generations of data centers are more efficient. Also, what I was originally going to say, if you don't want data centers, if you don't like them, then you're going to have to figure out a way to survive the way our ancestors did. And that would be not buying a refrigerator that connects to the internet.
16: Yeah.
2: Okay.
16: Or a TV for that matter. You know, here I am talking, you know, someone's calling in on watching us on Roku. It's like, dude, what do you think is powering Roku?
2: Right. And one of my favorite things to see on the side of the road, especially, I work in Ashburn. I live in Culpeper. The signs, that are on the side of the road on people's lawn saying stop the data centers, and they have their website URL right on the sign.
16: No, I get it. I get it. If you like your Netflix, if you like your Amazon Prime, thank your neighborhood data center. Ben, God bless you. Thank you. I want to get all the voices from all perspectives on this issue because it's not a simple one at all. That's why we're addressing it. We don't just address the simple issues. Real fast, Steve, in the state of Washington on the Pacific Coast. You got to be fast, though, Steve. I've got less than a minute. Go ahead.
3: I am in a different situation in that I like data centers as well, but my front yard, which is part of the transmission lines that feed the upcoming build of the transmission center.
16: Yeah.
3: Are of the data center. They,
16: three minute
3: they
16: stations.
3: Built a 100 foot, 9 foot wide transmission, you know, 230,000 volt pole in my front yard.
16: Wait, in your front yard on your property?
3: Yes. And they didn't tell me, and it's I've been fighting it for over a year.
16: Wow.
3: They went ahead and built it. But
16: this is just an eminent domain thing? That's insane.
3: Yes.
16: See, Steve, this is the problem. 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Steve, thank you for the call. I'm sorry I was up against it.
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16: 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Thanks for tuning in to O'Connor and Company. I'm Larry O'Connor. Coming up, we've got a new development in the anti-Trump protest culture here in Washington, D.C. We have discovered people that hate Trump so much that they are celebrating algae. That is right. You heard me right. If you are anti-Trump, you must be pro-algae. We will explain coming up in just a bit. But this conversation about the data centers, it's sort of embedded into a larger war going on within the Democrat Party in Virginia, but also, I think, nationwide. Bernie Sanders is now the leader of this party, the Radical Democrat Socialist of America division of the Democrat Party. You remember Debbie Wasserman Schultz couldn't answer the question back in 2016 when asked what's the difference between a Democrat and a Democrat Socialist? Well, the fact is there is no difference at this point, and we're seeing the socialists win everywhere. In the Commonwealth of Virginia, they thought that they had propped up a moderate in the face of Abigail Spanberger, but she is now having wars within her own radical factions within her party. The Senate president in Richmond, Virginia, Louise Lucas, sat down with Nick Minock. Take a quick listen to this part of that interview.
19: And I understand you have a new nickname for the governor. Tell us about that.
20: You know, I just happened to be sitting up on the 13th floor, and all of a sudden I got this epiphany. And I said, data center, she's a diva. And this just kind of came to mind.
19: And that's how data center diva.
16: Data center diva. Although now she's dropping the data center part. She's just calling Governor Abigail Spanberger, the leader of her party in Virginia, a diva. Joining us now is Terry Kilgore. He's the Republican leader in Virginia in the House. And I don't know, Terry, what do you do? Just pop the popcorn and sit back and watch them fight amongst themselves?
23: That's exactly what I've been doing, Larry. This is crazy. I mean, there's just no excuse for what's going on. The Democrats hold all the power in Richmond, and we're just days away from a government shutdown.
16: Yeah.
23: We were supposed to be there today passing a budget, but it got canceled. And we didn't have a budget in time for today. You know, we got to have 48 hours notice, but for us to read it, and we don't have one. We don't know when we're going to have one right now.
16: Legislative session began in January. It's supposed to be timed out, and you're done after what, 90 days? Here it is, the middle of June, and you still don't have a functioning budget. And it's all Democrats can do whatever they want in Richmond, and they can't get together for a budget.
23: No, that's the way it is, and it all comes down to, as you stated earlier, on data centers, and what do we do with data centers? You know, those of us who represent rural districts, we watched as Loudoun and Prince William and all those counties got rich off of data centers, and now all of a sudden their Democrat leadership says, oh, wait, we got to hold back. Y'all don't need any down south or southwest or whatever other parts of the state when they've already, cashed in. And now they're wanting to stop data centers. I mean, it's just this is ridiculous. You know, yeah. We made a promise to these folks. Here's, to get them to locate in Virginia, and we're the data center capital of the world right now because we got so many data centers. And now we're going back on our word. I don't think that's a way to keep Virginia in the top places to do business. And like you said, it's just crazy. It's all, you know, everybody's name calling and everything. The only thing we can do right now as Republicans, we're just sitting back and watching the show.
16: Terry, what do you say to those Virginians who are conservative, who are Republicans, who are also hesitant about these data centers for various reasons, maybe different reasons than Abigail Spanberger and Louise Lucas, but they have their own reservations about the way these have been permitted and approved, and they worry about their neighbors, especially in rural areas?

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5: So, what do you do here? I'm curious, just as a political observer, do you think what happened here is the first 3 months of Spamberger's term as governor was completely occupied by this referendum, this unconstitutional referendum to gerrymander Virginia and gerrymander Republicans out of existence? That's what took all the energy and focus, and the whole thing blew up. And if you read the report, Spangberger's people warned of this. They said this thing was going to be a disaster. So is that really sort of the root of this, that she was stopped before she could even begin as governor because it was all about redistricting? It was all Hakeem Jeffries' fault?
6: A lot of that is true, Larry, because, they started focusing on redistricting, and as I said and others said on the floor, this is blatantly unconstitutional. You're going too fast. Virginia law doesn't allow this. And I think, some in the governor's office, like you said, agreed that, we don't think this is going to pass. But, of course, the attorney general, the new attorney general, the old attorney general said it wouldn't. The new attorney general, Jay Jones, convinced it, this is fine. We knew it wasn't fine. So I think a lot of political capital was spent there. And ultimately, the voters, the Commonwealth of Virginia, won in court, and we didn't have redistricting.
5: Yeah. It's amazing, though, if you ask any Virginian, what is Abigail Spamberger's number one priority?

0: for the first 3 months, they would say redistricting. And that's yeah. just not a good thing.
1: And we were supposed to be talking about affordability.
0: That's right.
1: We tried every which way to shift it back to affordability. We put forth plan to end the grocery tax, the car tax, lower prices on power bills, by suspending those green requirements and getting out of Reggie. But, you know, everything got killed because they wanted to move more liberal and be more like California than like the Commonwealth of Virginia.
0: That's right. Their priority was to make sure Hakeem Jeffries could be Speaker of the House instead of actually worrying about the issues facing Virginians. So, Terry Kilgore, this is a ripe sort of harvest for Republicans who can actually point out what happens when Democrats get all the power. How does this play out? July 1st is the budget deadline. Is there going to be an odd little coalition here of reasonable Democrats along with Republicans to bail this out? Or are you just sitting back and saying, hey, you wanted power, you figure it out?
1: Well, I mean, there may be, but right now we don't even have anything to talk about, Larry. There's nothing on the table yet. You know, some folks say we might get one by Friday to look at, but there's nothing there. And then, of course, you know, from what I'm hearing, marijuana, the marijuana bill is going to be in the budget. Reggie's going to be in the budget. A lot of things are going to be in the budget that a lot of Republicans aren't going to vote for as it comes down the pike. So I don't. I don't know that there's a way to get there unless they just do it on their own.
0: Wow. And last I heard, Abigail Spanberger thinks she could be a great vice presidential running mate in 2028. This is not a good start for her future.
1: Not a good start. You know, it could be like the last running mate that from Virginia. It could go down in flames.
0: Oh, you mean Vice President Tim Kaine? Oh, wait, that
1: yes,
0: didn't happen
1: Vice President
0: at all.
1: Tim Kaine. Yeah.
0: Tim Kaine and Tim Walz are going to be on the Mount Rushmore of Democrat failures here for the last 15 years, I think. Terry Kilgore, thanks for joining us, sir. Keep up the good work and keep us updated. We'd love to know if Virginia is going to run out of money by the end of the month.
1: We will let you know. Thank you, Larry.
0: You bet. Thank you, Terry. Listen, I want to invite you to join our annual Angel Tree Camping effort, where you help me send deserving children with a mom or dad in prison to the Fresh Air Fun and gospel-centered activities at an Angel Tree Camp. And these camps are right near their home, and they're all across the country. See, prisoners' kids are some of the most vulnerable children in America. Through absolutely no fault of their own, they're at risk because their mom or dad made bad choices, because their mom and dad ended up behind bars. And so now these children are stuck in bad neighborhoods. They're exposed to gangs and drugs and despair. Now, if you go to LarryOShow.com, that's this show's website, you'll see a banner at the top of the page. When you click on it, you can be among the many listeners who have already joined our campaign this year. If you can give $200, you'll send a kid to camp. That's all it takes. If you can only give $20, that's fine. God bless you. Thank you. We'll combine your $20 gift with other people's gifts, and we'll get a kid to camp. So far, 235 kids over the last 3-plus weeks have been blessed by you, and it really is a blessing. Take a listen to Anna. She's a camp counselor at Angel Tree. And by the way, when she was growing up, her own father was in prison.
2: Working with Angel Tree campers, I've gotten to learn what it looks like to live without a dad, but also what it looks like to have faith in an eternal father and get to like spur those kids on. They might feel different or lonely, but that they have an eternal father who loves them and cares for them so much more than they even realize. And so that's been a really cool blessing of working with Angel Tree campers, because I relate to them in a way that maybe a different counselor at the camp might not relate to them.
0: See, this is the kind of brotherhood and sisterhood and fellowship and, well, evangelization these children get to experience in this 1 week. 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And it helps open them up to a lifetime of Christianity. 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
0: Larry O'Connor here. By the way, I'm getting some reports. 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That takes you right where you need to go as well. All right. Thank you for that. Here in Washington, D.C., CNN has begun an investigative report. This is journalism at its finest. CNN is getting to the bottom of a huge scandal here in Washington. Here, take a listen to this report yesterday from CNN, the most important name in news.
13: And we're going to scoop up a water sample to see if we can get this tested.
14: CNN independently took the sample of water and consulted with a pool store that regularly tests water to help read the results. It showed phosphate levels far higher than what is recommended to keep algae at bay based on estimates for a pool that holds 6.5
0: million. That's right. They're getting to the bottom of algae gate, my friends. This is it. This is how they're going to get Trump. This is what they'll impeach him over, algae gate. And remember, it's not just the algae. It's the cover up that you really are guilty of. Apparently, CNN has discovered that if you put water in a standing pool in the middle of spring or summer, especially in a place like Washington, D.C., algae is going to grow there. Do you remember all of the deep dive investigative reports CNN did on the Medicaid fraud and home hospice fraud and early Leering Center fraud in Minneapolis, in Ohio, and in California? You remember how they got to the bottom of those stories? Yeah, me neither. But here we're testing the water in the reflecting pool for algae. Do you remember when the Trump administration, through the Department of the Interior, did the entire renovation of the reflecting pool there in time for America's 250 celebration? The whole point of it was to get rid of the algae in the reflecting pool, right? No, actually, it was never the intention of this project to get rid of algae. It was to seal the bottom of the reflecting pool so they weren't losing 10,000 gallons of water a day because it was done wrong and the water was seeping into the ground and it was full of goose poop and muck. And it was never a part of this story that had to do with algae. Emily Miller, independent reporter, friend of the program, she's been giving daily reports on her Substack and on her YouTube channel. Here's Emily Miller explaining what's going on with the algae.
15: I'm back at the reflecting pool, and it's much less green today. I'm going to call it teal. And that's for two reasons. One is the National Park Service dumped some bottles of hydrogen peroxide on this end of the pool. I think that's for the tourists. It's created a milky water on this side. But the bigger thing is the nanobubble system has killed off almost all the algae. And so the workers you see behind me are going back and vacuuming it all out. And those spaces are completely blue. You see the American flag blue bottom, and they are circling the pool. And hopefully that will be resolved in the next day or two, according to my sources. I have so many more details. I will report them later today. So hit notification.
0: I love according to my sources. She's a reporter. She made her name at the Washington Times. Remember a whole series about Emily Gets Her Gun, where she reported on the daily travails of a young woman working in Washington, D.C., who wanted to have a gun for self-defense and protection, walking the mean streets of this city, and how she was not allowed to do so. It became a book, Emily Gets Her Gun. Emily Miller also worked at Fox News, Fox 5 locally in Washington, D.C. She's addressing this story like a real hardcore reporter, not just CNN doing a water sample. Here's a little bit more of Emily's daily reports.
15: I'm back at the reflecting pool, and this is a long, slow process of getting the algae out. They are only at about 10% so far, but my sources tell me they are getting more pumps more people.
0: That she goes on and shows footage of the vacuuming process of the algae and all of these. And by the way, no one is surprised that there's algae in this water. Anybody who has a swimming pool knows that unless you have a filtration system and a regular process of cleaning, you know, the pool boy comes over and takes care of that, right? Can we say pool boy? Are we allowed to say pool boy? That sounds like some sort of Cinemax movie from the early 90s, so maybe we shouldn't. But you understand the point. But suddenly, AlgaeGate has become a huge, huge scandal for this administration. And I kid you not, you talk about Trump derangement syndrome. You talk about people who have absolutely lost their minds. If you go down to the National Mall right now or over the course of the next several days leading up to July 4th, and you go and you should, by the way, if you're traveling to Washington or if you live in the Washington area, for crying out loud, you're going to want to tell your kids and your grandkids for decades to come that you were there during the 250th celebration of our Declaration of Independence, and you can see the Washington Monument, you can see the beautiful renovated Lincoln Memorial, and yes, the beautified and majestic reflecting pool, the Korean War Memorial, the Vietnam War Memorial, the World War II Memorial, it's all in that same stretch between the Washington Monument and Lincoln Memorial. But as you're going there, you're going to see people exercising their First Amendment rights, and there are now, I kid you not, there are protesters on the side of the pool with signs cheering on the algae.
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16: Switzerland. I'm Deborah Valentine, Fox News. Negotiations today between officials from Iran and the United States and Switzerland as the 60-day memorandum of agreement between the two countries remains.
17: The negotiations are aimed at securing a long-term peace deal while also addressing Iran's nuclear program. They have about 60 days to reach a deal. Pakistan and Qatar are mediating. The talks have reportedly hit obstacles along the way. This after President Trump threatened Tehran's delegation during negotiations. He says the U.S. could resume bombing and take over the Strait of Hormuz if a deal is not reached. Iran's top negotiator strongly condemned the remarks. A U.S. official says the talks have covered several issues, including keeping the Strait of Hormuz open and enforcing the ceasefire in Lebanon.
16: Fox's Jackie Ibanez reporting from New York. Multiple people, including a former U.S. Olympian, have now been arrested for allegedly vandalizing the newly renovated reflecting pool in the nation's capital. U.S. Attorney for D.C. Janine Pirro comments on Fox News Live.
18: Well, the president has made it a priority to make D.C. not only safe but beautiful. And there are several citations that have been handed out to individuals. And these are cases that will be prosecuted to the full extent.
16: The historic reflecting pool recently restored as part of the America 250 celebration. It's again undergoing repairs after reports of algae and peeling coating surfaced. Crews are working to extinguish a fire at a cold storage facility in Southern California. A state of emergency is in effect. Fire Chief Jamie Moore.
19: We split this building in half, and we've been concentrating on saving what we call Cooler 1. Again, this building is 1,000 feet by 500 feet, and Cooler 1 has not had any fire impinge in it, so it hasn't been fully involved.
16: The cause of that fire is unknown. It's under investigation. 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
16: Authorities are on the hunt for a man who's connected to multiple violent incidents across Kansas and Missouri. Fox's Madison Scarpino has more.
1: The suspect, Oscar Sanchez Munoz, is considered armed and dangerous. The intense search for Sanchez Munoz comes as police say he's responsible for multiple violent incidents in both Missouri and Kansas. He's the prime suspect in five shootings on a highway Tuesday night in Kansas City. After that string of shootings, police found Sanchez Munoz about 10 miles away at a home in Independence, Missouri, where there was then an intense overnight standoff. The standoff ended with the home getting set on fire. Sanchez Munoz was then nowhere to be found. And the reported brother of the suspect is saying their family now has no place to live. All of this is happening as Sanchez Munoz is wanted for a separate shooting in Kansas earlier this month.
16: At least one person was killed in the shootings. Several others sustained serious injuries. All of this happening just miles away from Arrowhead Stadium, where several FIFA World Cup matches were being played. As the Iranian national soccer team continues in World Cup play, the Secretary of Homeland Security says their support team is being closely watched. Here's Fox's Grinnell Scott.
21: Iran's World Cup squad continues group play in the 2026 World Cup. Homeland Security Secretary Mark Wayne Mullen said on Fox's Sunday Morning Futures his agency has had to address a suspected Islamic Revolutionary Guard member seeking to come into the U.S. with the team from Tijuana, Mexico.
22: We fly them in the day before the game. The guy trying to get on the plane yesterday had direct ties to IRGC. We're literally checking them as they get on the plane, as they get off the plane, in both places.
21: Secretary Mullen said his conversations with President Trump and FIFA President Gianni Infantino highlighted the concerns surrounding the Iranian team. Grinnell Scott, Fox News.
16: I'm Deborah Valentine. This is Fox News.
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0: and attacked all their neighbors to push them back. You know, that's the reason why there's such hostility in there. I mean, which do you think is more likely? Do you think that Islam as a group is going to attack Jerusalem? Or do you think it's more likely that Israel is going to destroy the Dome of the Rock, mm-hmm. and try to get the red heifer and rebuild the third temple and all that nonsense? It seems like that's a lot more likely. I mean, who's doing all the bombing and invading right now, really?
1: The Muslims, the Iranians funding.
0: It's the Muslims. You know, I used to believe that Hamas. It was the Muslims during the September 11th stuff. I was really feeling the fever of, man, these they hate us for our freedom and all that kind of propaganda. But now, the more that you look into Israel and their responsibility for a lot of the actions around there, then you start to understand why everybody feels that way. And that's not just the Middle East either. I mean, when there's a UN resolution, it's everybody in the entire United Nations voting against Israel except for us because they own us.
1: No, not because they own us. I know that. I think that's a... I don't like the term slippery slope, but I think that's the, Israel's the bad guy, and that turns into Jews are the bad guys, and then there are the attacks on campuses in New York City, and we're restarting the 20th century, the mid-20th century European thing over again. No, I don't think Israel's the bad guy. I don't think. Look, they it's true, relocated, and it was the world, the so-called global community after World War II, that said Israel is the solution to finally put this issue to rest. And they didn't start attacking
0: That wasn't the world's consensus, by the way. The world didn't say that.
1: They didn't. Well, there was enough of the world where it actually happened. In post-World War II, European powers and the Middle East. You know, look, if the Muslim-run countries in the Middle East would live in peace with their neighbors, they're the ones who attacked Israel. Israel doesn't go around attacking their neighbors.
0: It goes around attacking
1: Hezbollah.
0: They totally do. Make a list of all the times Israel has gone to war with its neighbors.
1: Well,
0: I mean, you got to get into the details.
1: The
0: nation of Israel is populated by people who aren't even who are European descent. Netanyahu is a Polish descent. Mm-hmm. And so is most of the people that are in Israel. Mm-hmm. Who exactly has a right to the land of Israel? Is it people who can make some kind of claim that they're Jews, or is it people whose families have lived there for thousands of years? I mean, really, what is the right to live? What is the right to exist for that country? Uh-huh. What does that even mean? They have a right to exist.
1: Well, I think that most nations of people have a right to exist, right? And you're debating now estate.
0: Does the Gazans have a right to exist?
1: Well, yeah,
0: lived in Gaza for 1,000 years.
1: Look, they were given the Gaza and democracy by the Israelis and clean water and electricity and hospitals.
0: We're going to let you live here. We're going to graciously let you live here in this land.
1: It's what they wanted.
0: You've
1: slipped into this anti-Israel thing that becomes the anti-Jewish thing. It really does. And it doesn't matter.
0: That's because you won't do it, Chris. you all you do is you say it's the Democrats and the Republicans, and you keep people trapped in this battle of Democrats and Republicans.
1: I don't keep people trapped anywhere, my friend.
0: Afraid to criticize.
1: I'm not afraid of anything, and I'm certainly not.
0: Right now, I dare you.
1: No, you're mistaken. Well, I don't know what I'm supposed to say to insult Israel to appease you. So I'm not interested in that.
0: Them. Make a criticism of Israel. You're afraid to, and that's because you work in the media and you're afraid of the advertisers, the media, and the bankers. You will not make a criticism of Israel. You'll redirect everybody to say, oh no, this is about the Democrats.
1: Well, no. First of all, Israel is the Democrats are on the wrong side of everything because they're backing Iran. They're Iran's greatest ally at this point. But no, that's not true. I mean, if I could think of something that right off the top of my head, they got nice beaches. It's a nice, clean, well-run country with good hospitals and educational system. You should give them credit for allowing everyone to live together in the same place under the the peace umbrella. They're not attacking. You know, Hezbollah rains death down upon their children and schools with rockets and missiles, and they respond to Hezbollah. They're not. They don't. If
0: so
1: Lebanon,
0: there were more. There were more Christians in Syria before Israel instigated what they did against Syria. Now there's no Christians. And let's talk about now. You said
1: Israel didn't drive Christians out of Syria.
0: They spit on Christians in Israel. They spit on Christians in Israel.
1: Oh, really?
0: They were walking down the street.
1: Have you been to Israel? I've been to Israel.
0: I'm not going to Israel.
1: My best girl and I went to Israel. There's no spitting on Christians going on in Israel. If you're talking about like somebody getting into a conflict with someone, and there's a telephone video of a bad moment of people getting into a conflict. I'll show you a video that I just talked about a few minutes ago. You know, the police shooting some guy on a bus a couple of blocks from the radio station here yesterday morning. Bad things happen in the world, and that's terrible. But I got to tell you, Bob, listen, you're entitled to your opinions, obviously. Christians are not being spat upon for being Christians in Israel. Israel is being attacked. They were attacked by Syria. They were attacked not by the nation of Lebanon or the government of Lebanon, but by the terrorist army living among them. The Lebanese people, a great many of them, probably most of them, would like to get rid of Hezbollah from Lebanon, too. Lebanon used to be the, you know, kind of the pearl of the Arab world of the Middle East, and Beirut was the greatest Arab city in the world, and they just keep attacking everybody and killing everybody. I've been to the Golan Heights where the burned out tanks are still there, and it's not because Israel is attacking its neighbors. They're attacked by their neighbors, and then they're better at warfare, and they're smarter, all the Nobel Peace Prizes and science and economics and stuff, Nobel Prizes. Israel is good at stuff, and the Arab nation's not famous for being good at a lot. I got to tell you, I just think you're wrong, Bob, and I'll try to think of something to be critical of Israel for. You know, sometimes they get aggressive, but that's because people are trying to murder them all the time. Armies of lunatics with medieval sensibilities are trying to murder them all the time. But you're entitled to your opinion, yeah. But I think you're wrong.
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12: The Senate rejected a measure to block the sale of military equipment to Israel. I wouldn't know what that means unless I stopped and thought about it. What it means is, this is a Democratic idea. This is Bernie Sanders. This is the Democrats wanting to stop. And this is not charity to Israel. This is the sale of military equipment. This is the Democrats saying, we're not going to sell Israel any more military equipment. Seven Democrats joined the Republicans in shooting this down. So Israel has seven Democratic allies left in the Senate.
1: All right, and we're back. We have returned. Bob, I tell you, I'm going back and forth, Bob, and I said, I can be critical of Israel. I think they're too socialistic. I think they've got this cradle-to-grave social welfare system, and they've got universal health care. It's like Obamacare, but I think it might be called Netanyahu care. I'm not sure what it's called. They're a little socialistic. I'm just not much of a Jew hater. I'm kind of a Jew lover. What are there, like 16 million Jews on planet Earth? about the population of the New York metropolitan area on the planet. And I tell you, they do all the Jews. I don't want to stereotype, but they've done all kinds of great and amazing things. And haven't they? They've not been belligerents, and they're not warmongers. They just like to live in peace. And you live Jews next to Muslims, next to Christians, next to atheists, and they have gay pride parades, too.

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2: Another round of talks with Iran. I'm Kathleen Maloney, Fox News. There are still contentious issues as U.S. and Iranian officials met today in Switzerland.
3: It's been a big day in Switzerland with U.S. negotiators meeting face-to-face with their Iranian counterparts and two differing messages from VP Vance and President Trump. Vice President Vance offering a message of hope, saying that the U.S. and Iran could be turning over a new leaf, with President Trump threatening potential military action if things don't go well. The memorandum of understanding calls for the Straits of Hormuz to be opened and a halt to hostilities in southern Lebanon. But Iran has argued that the U.S. hasn't met its commitment to end the fighting in southern Lebanon. President Trump, meanwhile, called out Iran's support for Hezbollah. Trump posting on Truth Social, Iran must immediately stop their highly paid proxies in Lebanon from causing trouble. If they don't, we'll hit Iran very hard again, just like we did last week, only harder.
2: Fox's Max Gordon with that update. Crews are working to extinguish a fire at a cold storage facility in Southern California. Los Angeles Mayor Karen Bass tells reporters a state of emergency has been declared.
4: Been in communication with the governor and his office. He declared a state of emergency, which allowed us to get resources from the region and also to make sure that our fire department had no financial constraints and is able to meet the needs here.
2: The cause of the fire is unknown. Firefighters will have to remove more than 85 million pounds of spoiled food from the facility when the fire is put out. And Wyndham Clark avoided one of the greatest collapses in U.S. Open history. He hung on to win at Shinnecock Hills on Long Island in New York. Six shots ahead of the start of the final round, he sank two putts from just outside 50 feet for par. 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
2: A massive manhunt underway in Kansas City after an armed suspect reportedly killed one and wounded several others in a series of shootings.
6: The search is really ramping up. We're coming up on about a week since the terrifying string of shootings on Tuesday that led to a fiery standoff with police. Local, state, and federal law enforcement are all working on this manhunt, but they're asking for the public's help in finding him as well. The suspect, 22-year-old Oscar Sanchez Munoz. The FBI says he's 5'8". He has brown hair, brown eyes, a tattoo on his right forehead. forearm, and he is considered armed and dangerous. The intense search for Sanchez Munoz comes as police say he's responsible for multiple violent incidents in both Missouri and Kansas. He's the prime suspect in 5 shootings Tuesday night in Kansas City, Missouri, right by Arrowhead Stadium. Again, one person died. Everyone else was injured.
2: Fox's Madison Scarpino. Key rulings are expected this week in the trial of Tyler Robinson. He's the man suspected of killing Charlie Kirk.
7: One of the biggest questions the judge will answer, whether the death penalty should remain an option in this case. Robinson's attorneys want it taken off the table, saying prosecutors violated a gag order when they spoke to reporters about evidence. Now, that request would only be allowed if the judge rules the gag order was actually violated. Prosecutors say they did nothing wrong and simply corrected what they call misinformation about a ballistics test. A defense filing claimed investigators couldn't confirm a match between the bullet that killed Charlie Kirk and the rifle allegedly used by Robinson. And prosecutors say the report was inconclusive, not a clear exclusion.
2: Fox's Sarah Allegre with that report. Investigators are trying to figure out the cause of a plane crash that killed 3 people. The small plane went down in a wooded residential area in Bowie, Maryland late last night. It's believed to be a training flight from New Jersey. I'm Kathleen Maloney. This is Fox News.
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0: Trump has been taking a victory lap over this purported deal with Iran that no one has seen. The White House hasn't released any of it. He hasn't released it to Congress or to the press or anyone, but the president has been selling it as hard as he can. He wrote, Iran has agreed to never have a nuclear weapon. Also, the story that the U.S. is paying Iran $300 million is fake news put out by the Democrats. Which is funny because the story is not that the U.S. is paying $300 million, it's that we're paying $300 billion with a B.
1: Ah, yes, the propaganda apparatus of the Democrat Party is boundless. It is tireless. They're morning, noon, and night. They're spinning. They're lying. It's entertainment. It's comedy. It's propaganda by the hard left. The Democrat Party is the most corrupt institution. They're news media allies. It's just that. And that's the entertainment media. They're undermining. They're actually Iran's best idiots. They're the useful idiots of radical Islam. They're Democrats. There's something terribly wrong with them. Well, happy Wednesday and welcome back. Wednesday is, of course, it's hump day and it's mailbag day here on the Chris Plant Show. And I was just going through with Michael Piercy our mailbag questions of the day, which I look forward to getting to. And we have the propaganda of the left. I got to tell you, yesterday I played the audio of Joe Scarborough, claiming that he had read the non-existent agreement between the United States and Iran. So he couldn't have read it because nobody's read it, because it's not on paper, because it's still in the middle of being negotiated, and it isn't there yet. You know, is it cake yet? What is that? It's in progress. And Joe Scarborough yesterday lied to a very small number of people watching MSDNC, and extraordinary stuff. And I pointed out yesterday that he was lying shamelessly because he couldn't have read it, because it's not on paper for anyone to read. And so when he claimed falsely that he had read it and that President Trump has stolen Barack Obama's Iran deal, word for word, he plagiarized it. Joe Scarborough, who used to pretend to be a Republican, and now he pretends to be a journalist or something like that. But isn't it amazing? Let me go to some audio here, because this is where are we with this Iran deal? The Iran deal is not, it's not cake yet. It's not Jello yet either. It's just not there. And I think that President Trump and his team are working feverishly, some behind the scenes and working with allies, including Arab countries surrounding Iran, and Iran has been bombing them and all this stuff. And it is in progress. And talking about the $300 billion, there is a discussion of $300 billion in relief for Iran, economic aid and so on, but that will come from the Arab world, from their neighbors. They have a lot of money because of oil and things like that, you're probably aware. And that will be part of the, all right, tit for tat, quid pro quo. You get this for that, and if you behave. And we were talking to Bob earlier, said the Strait of Hormuz. Now they have the Strait of Hormuz. Iran always had the Strait of Hormuz, all right? And it's right there. It's been there forever, for thousands of years. And there's no surprise there. It's not, oh, they suddenly have control of the Strait of Hormuz. You know, they have the opportunity to join what we used to call the Community of Civilized Nations. And we'll see about all that. And MS-13, DNC, the cable channel that's not a news channel at all. It's a propaganda outlet like Jimmy Kimmel, and the whole propaganda apparatus of the Democrat Party is everywhere. And they lie all the time. And speaking of lying all the time, we played this soundbite yesterday because Joe Scarborough had said this day before yesterday, and so we played it yesterday. And listen to the gigantic lie. And this is about the media writ large as well, more broadly. Pull out and look at Joe Scarborough representing NBC fake news. And again, yesterday I said I think that the White House briefing room, they should play this clip of Joe Scarborough and say, you know, this is not journalism. This is just fabricated lies. And NBC News is no longer recognized as a legitimate news organization by the White House. And your White House press badges are no longer valid, no longer accepted. You have these badges hanging around your neck with a beaded chain, metal chain. And when you go to the White House, you have to show them to the Secret Service, and you swipe them also electronically. They're scanned so you can make them so that they don't scan anymore. But here is Joe Scarborough yesterday. We played the audio yesterday. Lying, and just making it up and fluffing Barack Hussein Obama as though he had done something great, when we know that what he did was he gave billions and billions of dollars to the world's number one state sponsor of terrorism, which they used to enrich uranium, to spin centrifuges, to stockpile enriched uranium, enriched to 60%. You want it 90% for weapons grade, but they're supposed to keep it below 5% when it comes to medical use and energy. And they lied and lied and cheated and cheated. And because they're terrorists, you know, and mass murderers and things, they blow up Jewish community centers in Buenos Aires in Argentina because they can't stand the idea that Jews are shooting pool at night in Argentina, so they have to go murder people. These are not good neighbors, you know, global neighbors. You know, after, again, the 25th anniversary of the September 11th, 2001 attacks coming up this September 11th, in not so long, 25 years, a quarter of a century, but I still remember it well. And I still remember smelling the charred and burnt human flesh in the Pentagon, which was the aroma for weeks, if not months, in there. And then it was kind of hard to shake that aroma. It digs in your sinuses, you know. But here's Joe Scarborough lying about how he has read the Trump administration's deal with Iran, having to do with nuclear weapons and various other things. And this is just made up completely, fabricated out of nothing. He didn't read anything because there is nothing there to read.
2: We don't really know exactly what's in it. My concern is, watch, if you look at the language,
1: look at the language,
2: the deal on nukes, which Donald Trump said this is why he was fighting,
1: look
2: the
1: at
2: war,
1: the language,
2: it is identical, as identical. In plagiarized, as in lifted straight off of Obama's deal. They used the same word. Say, lifted it off of the Obama deal and put it on this deal on nukes. So the whole idea that Obama was weak on nukes and he's going to be tougher, if you even read the language of this memorandum of agreement, it's identical.
1: You read the memorandum of agreement, which he didn't read. And this was Monday morning that he said this. We played the audio yesterday, which was Tuesday. He said it on Monday. No one had seen. There was no memorandum of agreement. It had not been authored. It was not on paper. And he is telling his diminished mental capacity audience and diminished in size as an audience, too. He's telling that he's read the memorandum of understanding, which didn't exist on Monday, and that the language is identical to whatever. There was no memorandum of understanding when Obama was sending plane loads of cash to the terrorists on airplanes loaded onto pallets that were shrink-wrapped. All a complete lie. It's identical. He plagiarized it. The language, it's not there. And then this morning I was watching the Fox News Channel in the 5 a.m. hour, and live from Tel Aviv, Israel, was Trey Yingst. And when I heard this, I thought, I wonder if Joe Scarborough is watching Fox right now.
3: The signing ceremony for the deal between the United States and Iran is just 48 hours away. And the details of this memorandum of understanding are starting to leak. Axios reports that within the agreement, there is an agreed upon ceasefire across all fronts, including Lebanon.
1: Yes, okay. So wait a minute. Here we are 2 days after Joe Scarborough said that he read the whole thing. And an actual news reporter, Trey Yingst in Tel Aviv, says, talking about a signing ceremony, the 48 hours Thursday, it's probably going to be Friday. They're still hammering out the details here, and Iran is going to screw things up and blow it up. They're going to bring in the negotiation equivalent of a car bomb to the discussion. No doubt, I think you can expect that. But he said that the the details of the Memorandum of Understanding, which we now have to call the MOU because we have to abbreviate everything, right? Starting to leak. Now, this is Wednesday morning. Little details are starting to leak. And it says that it includes a ceasefire because, you know, Hezbollah in Lebanon is one of the proxy armies of Iran. So it includes a peace with Lebanon, that is ceasing hostilities with Lebanon. And some people are going to say that makes Israel the bad guy. It's kind of a funny thing. Trey Yinks this morning, Joe Scarborough said he had already read it. He read the memorandum and that it was plagiarized from Obama, and there was no memorandum of understanding. So Joe Scarborough is a mentally ill, psychotic liar, a pathological liar who made all this stuff up. Trey Yinks, on the other hand, is not.
3: And even once this framework is released, the memorandum of understanding, we still may not get those answers because, again, this is just the broader memorandum of understanding to enter into more detailed discussions. It is not the final deal between the United States and Iran.
1: Well, that as Joe Scarborough read the memorandum of understanding, which didn't exist, and he read the agreement, which doesn't exist, and on paper, and it was just a thievery from poor Barack Obama, Hussein, who wrote the same thing years ago, and then that CIA officer, now retired, said Dan Hoffman, who's station chief in Moscow and beyond, a great career in the CIA. Dan Hoffman was on the Fox News channel this morning talking about, well, what does the deal look like so far? He's not personally involved in the negotiations or anything, but he's paying close attention and he's a smart guy in these matters.
4: I think what we have is an extension of the ceasefire and an opportunity to embark on negotiations for 60 days to get to a deal. But this isn't really a deal yet, even whatever is announced on Friday. And because we don't have the text of the deal that we expect to be seeing on Friday, there's been sort of a vacuum, I think, that has been filled with lots of speculation.
1: I think that's true. I've got to say, I think Dan Hoffman nailed it there. And that's certainly the fault of the Trump White House, the Trump administration. There is this void, or it's because of the way this is unfolding and it's coming out slowly. But once again, Joe Scarborough said on Monday that he had read these things and that it was plagiarism and that the Trump administration had stolen it from Obama, who they think is God and can slow the rise of the oceans. And Joe Scarborough performing an act of journalistic gratification upon Barack Hussein Obama from a prone position. That is, but Dan Hoffman got it right. Amazing stuff. Now, yesterday, I turned to CNN for a while yesterday. I don't know why. And Caitlin Collins was on there looking all perky. And she was interviewing the Canadian Prime Minister, Mark Carney. She's over there in Europe with the G7 gang. It was a funny moment. Did you see Trump walk into the room and say, I'm the boss? And everybody laughed. It was a funny moment. It was great with all the G7 people sitting at a table. But hang on, because here's Caitlin Collins with the Canadian Prime Minister. His name is Mark Carney, and he's with the Liberal Party. You wouldn't expect him, and he's not a Trump cheerleader or anything. But Caitlin Collins was trying to get him to say, Trump is really bad, isn't he? And here is the Liberal Canadian Prime Minister, Mark Carney.
5: Mr. Prime Minister, thank you for being here. You said coming into the summit, Iran was the number one topic for the world leaders here to discuss. What is your assessment of this preliminary agreement between Iran and the U.S.?
6: Well, I came in with that as the number one topic. I have to say it exceeded my expectations. We're very pleased with the deal that's been struck.
1: Wow, the Liberal Canadian Prime Minister is very pleased with the deal that's been struck. Isn't that amazing? Just extraordinary. And how can that be? That doesn't make any sense at all. It can't agree with it. He can't be. That is completely nuts. He's the Liberal Canadian. And Carney with CNN yesterday.
6: It sets the groundwork to ensure Iran doesn't have a nuclear weapon. It sets the groundwork for a reintegration over time of the economies in the region. It sets the groundwork for a solution in Lebanon, which we discussed today. So it's positive. Of course, it has to be followed through. It has to be implemented. And I think one of the things is the president helped create that deal, led creating that deal. The rest of the G7 and the broader community need to help implement it.
1: And the broader community, then the international community, the G7, they're all there. They're all with Trump. It's amazing. And Carney, the Liberal Canadian Prime Minister, wasn't done.
5: Did you actually see the agreement itself?
6: I've seen the agreement, yes.
5: Oh, so the president showed it to you?
6: Well, I've seen the agreement. We have our sources, just like you.
5: Okay. Well, we haven't seen it publicly. It hasn't been released. Is it true it's about a page and a half?
1: Joe Scarborough read it a couple of days ago, Prime Minister Carney.
6: It is a reasonable length for an agreement, which is in effect, it is a cessation of hostilities. It's a ceasefire for that 60-day period, as you know. But it sets out a series of conditions and what will happen when they are fulfilled. So I think it's well structured.
1: Caitlin Collins really wanted him to disagree with Trump about something.
5: So you're on board with this agreement as it is right now, from what you've seen?
6: Yes, absolutely. And I can say this unequivocally, as is everyone else who's been in that room.
1: All the European powers, all the European leaders, the G7, the group of seven, the seven governments, the seven big economies, and everybody in the liberal Canadian prime minister. Absolutely, everybody's with him. We've seen it, but the prime minister of Canada has seen some version of it in Europe. But Joe Scarborough read it on Monday morning. He read it on Monday morning. The prime ministers hadn't seen it. It didn't exist. Joe Scarborough is a pathological liar. NBC should be barred from the White House as long as he works for NBC.
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2: Okay, well, here's Obama's. Iran affirms that under no circumstances will Iran ever seek, develop, or acquire any nuclear weapons. That's July 14th, 2015. Republicans melted down. Donald Trump said it was the worst plan ever, that Iran was going to get a nuclear weapon because of this deal. And this is what Donald Trump says. Iran cannot develop or purchase a nuclear weapon. And it's actually closer than that. I will get it, but it's the identical language. What does this sanctions relief look like? Because the Trump team told me that Biden giving sanctions relief to the Iranians was the worst thing he ever did. So again, a lot of confusing things.
1: And we have returned. Let's go to the telephones, Michael. Let's go to Doug calling from Clifton, Virginia. Douglas, you're on the Chris Plant Show.
15: Well, I'll tell you, Chris, as difficult as it was for me to listen to Bob, it is very instructive to hear him out, because he's espousing anti-Semitism, arguments you'd hear from liberals, Democrats, and other useful idiots. And as Reagan said, it's not that they don't know anything, it's just that so much of what they know is wrong.
1: Right.
15: And the fact is, he's talking about half-truths when he's saying, oh, Israel attacks other people. It's a half-truth without context. It's an attack in response to a prior aggression. Or he's saying things that are completely illegitimate and false. I mean, he's talking right out of the Protocols of Zion. And if you were going to argue with him, which is what he tried to do, he started the conversation with you talking about Trump and the Iran deal and quickly pivoted to the Israel and Jews are the fault of everything in the world. Mm-hmm. You know, as you would say, arguing with a liberal is like chasing a squirrel around your backyard.
1: Well, I got to tell you, a friend of mine listening in Sweden actually texted me and said, you know, the old adage, which I should have mentioned when I was talking about, if the surrounding neighbors, the Arabs, laid down their arms surrounding Israel, there would be peace. If Israel laid down their arms, there would be genocide. And that tells you about everything you need to know, or it should.
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You see the poll, the NBC poll the other day, young and old Americans, Democrats and Republicans as well, are starkly divided on national pride and confidence in government. You can kind of predict which way that's going, right? The Democrats love government, and they want more government because, and they want, you know, when they were running a woman in Texas for Congress who wanted to set up concentration camps for Zionists. She's running for Congress. She's a Democrat. The Democrat is, I think they're fine with that, aren't they? Latest NBC fake news poll tested Americans' feelings about broad cultural issues shaping politics on the eve of the country's 250th birthday. And it turns out that what matters here is that Democrats are not proud to be Americans at all. They're just not on Team America. 90% of Republicans say that we are extremely proud or very proud to be an American. You add that up, extremely proud or very proud with Democrats, 29%, not even a third. A third would be 33%. Democrats can't do math either. 90% of Republicans, and they are the Democrats, they're not on Team America. They're just not on our side. They're not with us. And they, amazing stuff. They've got CNN. CNN has one, too, today. 27% of Democrats say they'll display the American flag on the 4th of July for our 250th birthday. All right? So 27% of Democrats say they'll fly the American flag. That's about a quarter. You know, 25% is a perfect quarter. So about one in four Democrats say they'll fly the flag on the 4th of July this summer, the 250th birthday of America. And 29%, CNN is reporting, say that they're proud to be Americans, 29%. And that's, I think, higher than the NBC poll. But on CNN, they're going through this. And the American flag, even the basic level of the flag, said, you know, an increased polarization on this issue, on the American flag itself, because the Democrats burn the American flag, and conservatives and Republicans, we fly the American flag, even have it on articles of clothing and things like that. But the Democrat Party is an anti-American political party. They're pro-Iran. They're pro-bad guys, but they're not on Team America. Mm-mm-mm. Just amazing. And CNN says, at 68% of Republicans and 65% of Democrats back in 2001, around the time of the terrorist attacks by the radical Islamic jihadi terrorists out of the Middle East, the Muslim world, the Arab world. Remember that? 25th anniversary coming up. I remember it like it was just last year. And back then, you had 68% of Republicans, and back then, 25 years ago, 65% of Democrats said they would, in fact, proudly display the American flag on the 4th of July. But now, 25 years later, the Democrats, not so much. Absolutely plummeting, CNN says. Just 27% of Democrats say they will display the American flag on the 4th of July on our 250th birthday because they're anti-American. I know I keep saying that, but they keep proving it. Isn't that amazing? These people are not, they're not good neighbors. They're just not good people, are they? No, they're not. Amazing. Amazing stuff. And, I didn't even get into this, Talafrico, thing. This is pretty amazing. The Washington Free Beacon. Texas's James Talafrico, 37 years old, shares his only checking account. He has one checking account and he shares it with his mom. He's 37 years old. Hey, Mom, can you write me a check? I need to get some shoes. Left-wing Texas Senate candidate James Talafrico, some people call him Talarico, 37, reported a single checking account on his financial disclosure forms with as much as $50,000 in his checking account. He shares the account with his mother, a frequent contributor to his political campaigns, who has also pitched in to cover Talafrico's moving expenses when he was 32 years old, the records show. Talafrico's personal financial disclosures indicate the account is jointly held by the filer and the filer's mother. There he is. He's running for Senate. He's 37. When he was 32, he was moving, and his mom paid for it. He should just stay in her basement, I think.
The people at the Free Beacon write, it's unclear why exactly Talafrica shares the account with

0: When she moved to the United States of America with her Air Force husband to Georgia, she's Catholic, of course, nice Irish Catholic woman, and her Catholic church in Georgia had a cross burned in their front yard because they're Catholics, you know, and you can't have Catholics around. So it was like that, and now the Democrats there are still burning crosses, almost amazingly, but it shouldn't be too surprising, I guess, that that the Democrats are still burning crosses, and they call themselves liberals, and then they burn crosses in your park, Grant Park. They call themselves liberals, and then they firebomb the Jewish governor's mansion in Pennsylvania because he's too pro-Israel. And this guy in Chicago who burned the cross has now been caught, but it was white supremacists. All the news media, they said, oh, white supremacists in Chicago. Sure, that's what's going on. Burning a cross in Grant Park. And it's just, they're just completely insane. I've got to tell you. And they blame everybody else for it. And then pretty much every time it turns out that they get caught and they're the bad guys because of the many mental illnesses that they're not dealing with enough, I think, is it's really a big part of the problem. Left-wing Asian man claims Chicago cross-burning. Says it was anti-Trump protests and not white supremacy. How can it be white supremacy? He's an Asian guy. Here's a picture of him here. 21-year-old University of Illinois at Chicago student said he is the person connected to the cross-burning in Chicago's Grant Park last week. He's a senior there at the University of Illinois at Chicago. Senior Merlin Liu, L-U is the last name, told NBC5 Chicago's Chuck Goody that the motive was to protest the Trump administration. Sure, cross-burning in Grant Park, Trump administration. And that he understood the historical significance of the imagery. Now, the Democrats will likely run him for office before they're done here because, you know, he's Asian. So you can't be critical of him and just because he's burning crosses and stuff. And he said, I did know about the historical relevance beforehand. And isn't that amazing? I did know. And he's talking to the TV news there. But I didn't know the severity, he said, how racially motivated it may seem from what I did. You should be kicked out of college for being that stupid. Because my protest has nothing to do with race, nothing to do with gender. Nobody brought up gender. You did. You must be a tranny or something. Lou has been taken into police custody as a person of interest in connection with the cross-burning. The cross-burning, isn't that amazing? And Andy No, the wonderful Andy No is on the job here, says the cross-burning incident in Chicago that was blamed on white supremacists was actually a leftist anti-Trump protest by an Asian-American man, college senior, Merlin Liu, said he was protesting Christian nationalism and MAGA. Sure, Christian nationalism and MAGA. If he's deportable, he should be deported this afternoon. He should be kicked out of the country. If he's not, the Democrats should run him for office.
1: Merlin Liu, who was interviewed by NBC5, who admitted to allegedly burning the cross in Grant Park. During that interview, he seemed to lack an understanding of the meaning behind burning a cross and the implications of that. How concerning is that to you as mayor of, obviously, of a city with a predominantly black population? And do you think there needs to be more education around that?
2: You know, again, it's a painful reminder of how hatred towards black Americans still permeates, you know, in our society.
0: Man, oh, Manischewitz. Now, we were still going through. Is that anti-Semitic, do you think? I don't think it is. Let's go to this, because we've got, you know, the Iran deal, which is, I got to say, it's not jello yet from what I can tell. And Joe Scarborough is a psychopathological liar. Lying on Monday that he had read documents that didn't exist and that Trump stole the body of the documents from Barack Hussein Obama, who didn't have a memorandum of understanding and gave nuclear weapons to the extent that he could to the terrorists because he's not on Team America. Isn't that amazing? But and Caitlin Collins with the Canadian Prime Minister played that audio on CNN, right? And then J.D. Vance yesterday, look what I've done to the clock. J.D. Vance was on the Fox News Channel yesterday and talked about this, and I want to get to that coming up as well. And there's J.D. Vance's, boy, is he comfortable in his skin, and he's a good, solid guy. President Trump was asked about it, too. And every soundbite that I played today reminds us that Joe Scarborough is a psychopath and that he makes up things like a schoolchild and lies out loud, angrily pounding the table, things that he just made up.
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0: And we're back. Let's go, Michael, let's go to the telephones. Let's go to Ed, calling from Alexandria, Virginia. 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
12: Hey, Chris, welcome back. Welcome back. You said earlier that you were looking for a song. It was kind of funny. I was multitasking, and a song came on by Gloria Estefan. You know, The Music Is Going to Get You.
0: Uh-huh.
12: And I thought, and so I started humming along. I'm like, the Democrats are going to get you. The Democrats.
0: anyway, a very musical soul. That's good. That's good, healthy activity.
12: Yeah, you know, you know. I'm going to segue first, then I'm going to get into Bob real quick. I can do this in like 20 seconds. You know, we all love you, right? Obviously. But we also love the audience. I mean, I learn a lot from you. I learn a lot from the audience. You have the best audience ever. And I think Bob, this is like a teaching moment. He can learn. Israel, where I've been a couple of times, and I've been to the Middle East. And I'm not Jewish, but, you know, the day that they became a state, they were attacked by every one of their neighbors.
0: Uh-huh.
12: And all they want to do is live in peace. That's what they want to do. Of course, they have to spend, you know, 68% of their GDP on protecting themselves. But the bottom line is with Israel is, you're right, you know, they're the only country there that has neighbors of all ethnic backgrounds, right? All religions.
0: And Western values, too.
12: And you mentioned you were kind of joking about the socialists. I mean, you can't get more capitalistic than Israel.
0: Yeah, right.
12: And
0: here's a fun fact,
12: because I'm in technology.
0: Uh-huh.
12: Israel has over 1,500 patents. The rest of the Middle East has zero.
0: And go to Nobel Prizes don't impress me anymore, but go to the Nobel Prize category and it's off the charts. The Arab world and the Islamic world versus Israel, little tiny Israel. They have nice beaches where, you know, women in bikinis and they're at peace.
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15: These talks conclude for the day. I'm Sue Guzman, Fox News. 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
15: Israel's ambassador to the United Nations says his nation is negotiating with Lebanon and cannot understand Iran's interference with it. We have more from Fox's Grinnell Scott.
20: As Iran negotiates with the U.S. to end hostilities in its own nation, Iran is also focused on Lebanon and the ongoing conflict between Israel and Hezbollah. Israel's U.N. ambassador, Danny Danon, said on Fox News Sunday his nation is talking to Lebanese leaders to bring freedom to their nation.
21: With the control of the Lebanese government, the Lebanese military, and without the presence of the proxies of Iran. But, you know, it's a warning sign because it shows us that Iran, they still have interest in the region.
20: On Truth Social, President Trump urged Iran to control Hezbollah fighters or face being hit very hard militarily once again. Grinnell Scott, Fox News.
15: Authorities are on the hunt for a man connected to multiple violent incidents across Kansas and Missouri. Details from Fox's Madison Scarpino.
1: The suspect, Oscar Sanchez Munoz, is considered armed and dangerous. The intense search for Sanchez Munoz comes as police say he's responsible for multiple violent incidents in both Missouri and Kansas. He's the prime suspect in five shootings on a highway Tuesday night in Kansas City. After that string of shootings, police found Sanchez Munoz about 10 miles away at a home in Independence, Missouri, where there was then a intense overnight standoff. The standoff ended with the home getting set on fire. Sanchez Munoz was then nowhere to be found. And the reported brother of the suspect is saying their family now has no place to live. All of this is happening as Sanchez Munoz is wanted for a separate shooting in Kansas earlier this month.
15: At least one person was killed in those shootings. Several others sustained serious injuries. This happened just miles away from Arrowhead Stadium. That's where several FIFA World Cup matches were being played. I'm Sue Guzman. This is Fox News.
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0: Alright, so we learned this morning that the Rat Pack leader, the plot leader for the attack on the White House, is an illegal alien from Mexico who's been in the country for at least 25 years, well over 25 years, under the protection of the Democrat Party, and he's the coup plotter, the plot leader. He's an illegal alien. He's from Mexico. He's got a big smile on his face and his mugshot. He's very happy with himself, very pleased with himself. He's going to be a celebrity in his circles, and the Democrats might want to run him for Congress. Mm-mm-mm. I tell you, and I've got a friend, a very reliable friend, said the Wall Street Journal referred to the coup plotters here as ultra-religious. They're left-wing radicals who are going crazy about data centers, and they hate Israel. They're not ultra-religious by any definition that I've come to understand the use of the term or the words. But these people, the news media, the most corrupt institution in America, and they're trying to turn it into something that it isn't, just as John Miller and Manderson Pooper were doing on CNN, saying, oh, yeah, it's what is it now? Ultra, it's the further extreme than the right wing. Yeah, it's because it's the left wing. They wanted to start a race war and have white supremacy. This is what CNN is telling their dwindling number of viewers, and it's why fewer and fewer people watch CNN and rely on CNN as a source of news and information. CNN is a disgrace to something that used to be called journalism. And that's quite amazing. And Manderson Pooper, of course, how many hundreds of millions is he worth, Michael? He bought a firehouse in New York as a party room for his friends, a fire station with fire poles and things like that. Isn't that amazing? Also, I got to say that let's go to Jeanine Pirro, because this is kind of fascinating, I thought. And the John Miller Manderson Pooper thing is just a disgrace. You would reasonably conclude, if listening to them and taking them seriously, that this was some kind of a right-wing plot, which doesn't make any sense. It's Donald Trump and the UFC fighters, but they don't care whether it makes sense. They're just full of hooey, and they peddle these crazy, wild-eyed left-wing. And again, everything these people are spun up about, left-wing talking points issued by the highest levels of the Democrat Party, and the ringleader protected by the Democrats under DACA, and Abraham Alvarez as the ringleader. Now, let me go to Jeanine Pirro, because I was interested, maybe surprised, definitely disappointed when I heard Jeanine Pirro do this, because, well, we're going to have the trials. Two guys arrested in California, one in Ohio, one in Nebraska, and wherever the fifth one is, and there should be more. But Jeanine Pirro is, she's wonderful, and I love her. And she's saying, well, we don't want to have the trials. And somebody asked her, are you going to have the trials for these terrorists who were going to attack the terrorist, attack the event at the White House the other night? 14 people. Just amazing stuff. But let's listen to what Jeanine Pirro said, because she said, we're not going to have the trials in Washington, D.C. I think it should be one big trial. I think it should be in Washington, D.C. It's where the plot was going to be carried out. And I think they should all be tried together as a gang of insurrectionists, terrorist Democrats, and that putting them on trial together, I think, helps to reveal the Democrat Party for what it is today. Let's go to Jeanine Pirro yesterday.
1: The UFC situation is being handled by other offices. Venue is literally in other states, and we do not have a piece of that here in D.C.
2: You don't expect that case will end up in your office?
1: I don't think so, not based on what we know so far.
0: Well, I got to say, I'm not a big fan of that, not what I've seen so far. I hope that changes, because these Democrats and their illegal alien ringleader should be on trial the highest profile possible location, and Washington, D.C., and they should be on trial together because they're co-conspirators. And if you split them up and have one trial in Southern California, one trial in Northern California, one in Ohio, well, the news media has already buried this story. They're not going to report on the illegal alien, even though it's in the court documents and all of that. And I'm disappointed. And Judge Jeanine, I hope that changes, because this is a big deal. This is, you know, the Chicago 23. I think there are 23 of them. You know, like the Chicago 7 trial, and they should be now. I got to tell you, I was going back and forth with a buddy of mine, with Marty, and he said, "Listen, they're probably worried that if you have the trials in Washington D.C., that Washington D.C. juries will find them all not guilty and let them go, because Democrats love crime, even rank and file Democrats. They want to die as victims of crime. It's quite amazing stuff." And

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2: On it because they're not on Team America, are they? And Abraham Alvarez, the ringleader, arrested in Nebraska. He's in Nebraska, in Omaha, Nebraska. And that makes sense. But I got to tell you, this John Miller and Manderson Pooper thing, this is the media deceiving, framing, reframing away from the truth because you know how they are. In fact, I want to play that John Miller thing again because this should be played on every news channel every day for eternity. It should be in journalism classrooms where they play it as an example of the bourgeois that the criminal news media, they lie and they lie and they lie. They spread these falsehoods, and they're fine with that. John Miller is his name. He's a former law enforcement person. He's been a media person for longer than I think he was in law enforcement. He used to be at ABC. Now he's at CNN. Manderson Pooper is not exactly looking for the truth. And here they are spinning this away from the illegal alien, left-wing, America-hating Democrats who are plotting this. And it's just amazing that our news, well, it's not amazing, but it's appalling. And here is John Miller and Manderson Pooper.
3: An extreme kind of further than right-wing extremism. People who want to accelerate a race war and that they can then achieve in the aftermath of that a white, religious, ethno-purist society.
2: Right. Religious, ethno-purist society. Excuse me. A white, ethno-purist. So they're white. What do we call them? Supremacists. They're white extremists. And we got an illegal alien Mexican who's the gang leader. And do you think that that John and Manderson are going to come back on and correct that? I just don't think that they are. A race war, white, ethno-purist, religious. What? There is no hint of religion anywhere in here. And we've got the Wall Street Journal claim that they're religious extremists, and it's a religious group. It's not. CNN with the white ethno race war, the extreme further than right wing. Somebody, wow, gosh, they're the craziest right wing people you've ever heard of. They want a race war. They want to accelerate, and they got this BS language about being accelerants or accelerationists or something. And John Miller's making stuff up out of whole cloth. And Manderson Pooper is helping, and they're sitting there nodding in agreement. Yeah, white ethnocentric extremists farther than right wing. They want a race war. Come on. And a white ethnocentric pure, what was it? Ethno pure something purity. Just amazing. And they sell this as journalism when it clearly is not. In fact, it's the opposite of the truth. It's not only not the truth that they're reporting here, it's the opposite of the truth. Isn't that amazing? And the Fox News people, Abraham Alvarez, used the name Shepherd, as I say, he's got a code word. And listen to this. Alvarez responded when asked by a fellow plotter, because they have their communications online and stuff, when asked about making drones with explosives, he said, as many and as deadly as we can get. That's what he said. Authorities say that he claimed to have had a working drone. He's got a working drone. Investigators have identified 23 individuals who are part of the alleged terror planning network. They stood up a network, an illegal alien as their ringleader, a Mexican illegal alien. However, as of publishing, only 5 arrests have been announced in connection with the plot. It's a plot. And it's unclear why the UFC event proceeded, went ahead with many of those involved, and the plot still seemingly at large. That's right, the FBI had become aware of the plot days before the event, and I believe arrests have been made even before the date of the event. But now people are scratching their heads and saying, well, wait a minute, you still got like 18 of these people on the loose.

0: And you know what their plot is, but I guess they had broken it up sufficiently. They had the illegal alien Mexican ringleader. They really need to hold a press conference and maybe bring the illegal alien Mexican out and ask him if he's been voting Democrat the whole time he's been here as an illegal alien, where he's not allowed to vote. But you know that he has been voting Democrat, don't we? If convicted of conspiracy to commit murder, each plotter faces a maximum penalty of life in prison and a $250,000 fine. I don't know if they can afford that. That's probably discriminatory. Planning to carry out violence on the White House grounds carries an additional maximum penalty of 5 years in prison, which I did not know, and I should have known that. That's kind of fun. Vice President J.D. Vance said on Tuesday that the alleged plans to attack the White House event were not that advanced, he said, noting that the plot was relatively undeveloped when it was caught and that none of the suspects were in town. Apparently, they weren't in town, and that is maybe why they decided to let it go ahead. The FBI, our law enforcement partners, and our U.S. attorneys did what they do every day to make America safe through quick response and vigilance in investigating, disrupting, and dismantling the alleged plan before it could be carried out, Acting Attorney General Todd said. So that's good stuff. And so we will take immediate and aggressive action to identify and prosecute those who incite and plan acts of violence. I think that's a good idea, don't you? That's probably the best thing. Yes, sir. Donald Trump has faced a string of security threats since he was wounded in July of 2024, campaign stop in Butler, Pennsylvania, and a number of other Democrats have attempted to murder him since then as well. Let's go to the telephones, Michael. Let's go to Philip calling from Kentucky. Philip, you're on the Chris Plant Show.
1: Chris, I got to disagree with you on the trials.
0: Okay.
1: The jury pool, as you very well know, in D.C. is so liberal, they're about to elect a socialist mayor. Mm-hmm. I'd rather have these trials out in the heartland, Ohio, Nebraska, wherever. And that also puts a strain on liberal attorneys. Mm-hmm. Otherwise, you'd have an Abby Lowell in D.C. and some other vaunted liberal attorney to defend them. I think it's better to have them out there.
0: Well, it's interesting that you say that, and again, going back and forth with my friend this morning, and my friend brought it up first. He said they're probably afraid that D.C. juries will let them all go. I actually did say that a few minutes ago, Phil, but that D.C. juries will let them all go and turn them into heroes. And I got to say, Philip, if that is indeed what might happen in D.C., then I think it might be best to move the ball forward in D.C., revealing the Democrat Party to be the Civil War Party, the criminal party, the terrorist party. And I know what you're saying, but and if they're not, well, one is in Nebraska, one is in Ohio, but it is a plot that they were going to carry out in Washington, D.C. against the White House and the president, and the news media will scatter them everywhere and ignore them and downplay them if the trials take place across the country. If you have one big trial in Washington, D.C., the corrupt, filthy news media can't ignore it. And quite honestly, if the Democrat jury in Washington lets everybody go or minimizes the punishment for it, it reveals the Democrat Party to be what they are. And I think that, this party, while I know what you're saying, I think having an almost, I don't want to call it a show trial, but a trial that is up here for the public to see that the press can't ignore. And even if the Democrats, if the Democrat jury lets them go, it would reveal Washington, D.C. to be the most corrupt city, which it may very well be, although there's a lot of competition in the United States of America. And I might be talked out of it, Philip. I'd like to talk to Jeanine Pirro or hear more from her on that, because she's a smart woman, and she's saying right now they don't have a piece of that pie, and the local jurisdictions across the country are going to take that. These are FBI arrests, the Secret Service involved. The target was the president and the White House, a terrorist mass murderer, attack ringleader, an illegal alien from Mexico. This is the Democrat Party in a nutshell, and I'd like to put them on display for everyone to see. And if they let them all go, I'd like to expose the Democrat Party for that. Then they're going to attack Fort Sumter again.
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3: How did I lose weight? And I did. Lean, right here. I did. I love this stuff. 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True story, I never minded being 235, but you know what minded? 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

0: it. Well, I mean, why did you expand what you were doing?
1: Right.
0: You expanded what you're doing because you wanted regime change.
1: Yes.
0: You wanted to continue to degrade their potential for producing nuclear weapons, but also you wanted to get rid of the ballistic missiles, and you wanted the money flow to their proxies, Hezbollah, the Houthis, and Hamas, to stop. And now it's like, well, no, the only thing we really want is the nuclear part of it. Ballistic missiles, well, they got to have some. And regime change, we never planned on doing that.
1: They have a right to defend themselves.
0: And then what? Hezbollah, the Houthis, whatever. Well, that's not really our concern. That money is theirs. Iran should be able to keep their money. Well, then why the hell did you go to war?
1: Yeah, what are we doing here?
0: Once you break it down, this administration has no defense of it at all. None. But I'm telling you, the media is doing a horrible job when they talk to Vance.
1: Mm. Yeah.
0: You know, ask these specific questions. We were sold something. We were sold again. And we've talked about this with this administration. Mm. You know, never promise the world and not deliver.
1: Right.
0: And we look at, you know, for example, Doge.
1: Yeah.
0: Doge was the beginning, you know, the beginning of it. The tariffs, what was sold, hasn't happened.
1: Still waiting on both of those checks, well, by the way.
0: But I mean, you can't, everything, you cannot promise huge things and not deliver and then pretend you were never promising these huge things. It doesn't work in politics.
1: Well, and then with the whole thing with Israel and Iran, those two need to knock it off.
0: Yeah. As if there's a moral equivalence between the two. Or as if the United States...
1: As if we weren't part of
0: we're
1: it.
0: We're not part of it, exactly.
1: The biggest part of it.
0: I know.
1: Wow.
0: We are Red Eye Radio.
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0: We have radio. He's Eric Harley, and I'm Gary McNamara. We're just laughing because just reading some of the headlines from the Babylon Bee. Their lead headline: Obama Library cruelly disenfranchises millions of Black Americans by requiring photo ID for entry.
1: Oh yes, yes. By the way, a listener wrote us and said, It's the Obama Center. They're not calling it the Obama officially, the Obama Library. And the reason is it's privately funded. It's not, it is not funded by National Archives. And so now the difference between this with the Obama Center and other libraries, just public libraries, is this: you can talk as much as you want to, but you can't read anything. So thank you to that listener, and that was Mary Beth. Thank you, Mary Beth, for writing that. And she said, can you confirm? And I did. And that is, it's the Obama Center. And it wasn't funded by, again, the National Archives. It was funded by the Illuminati.
0: Well, most presidential libraries, I mean, they don't receive all taxpayer dollars. There's a ton of funding.
1: No, there's always a lot of funding that goes in there, but I think this is like almost all. It is not controlled by the National Archives and Records Administration. It's privately operated campus owned and run by the Obama Foundation. So, anyway, but they do say it's a library. But again, as long as you don't read anything, just do a lot of talking.

0: It does.
1: I'm sitting there thinking, it reminds you of something. Oh, what was the movie? It was the dumbest movie. Oh, it was out in the, it was, I think it was late 70s, early. Well, the Dragnet. The Dragnet movie. Remember the Dragnet movie?
0: Oh, yeah.
1: When they were dealing with the Satanists.
0: Tom Hanks and
1: Dan Aykroyd. They were dealing with all the Satanists and everything else.
0: Yeah.
1: It's I can see some of the sculptures outside of it. It's just, I mean, it's just like, and this is what we talk about. When we talk about the fact that sometimes on the left, they're not normal.
0: Yeah.
1: What normal person would look at that and say, that's the design I want for my library?
0: Oh, you know what? You know what? I forgot. You know who the architects were?
1: Who?
0: The Illuminati. I forgot all about that. I forgot about that part.
1: I forgot about the Illuminati. I mean, what the heck? Forget the Illuminati. 3 weeks ago, we were expecting, we would know who the aliens are, and all of a sudden, that's gone.
0: Right. We should know the Illuminati by now.
1: We are Red Eye Radio.
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1: We're Red Eye Radio. He's Eric Carlin. I'm Gary McNamara.
0: And now it's Red Eye Radio and positive news.
1: Oh!
0: Do you remember when... This goes back a while back when it was like talk radio. We need to be positive, and somebody came out, "I'm the positive talk radio show. We only talk about things that are positive," and it didn't last long.
12: I had no problems with liberals. That's when I would have to start smoking cigars and drinking bourbon on the show. Because if you're going to get me to say that, you're going to have to pay me a lot of money, but, and I'd still be lying.
1: But the positive is, especially on social media, I've seen so many people that are over for the World Cup from Europe,
12: yeah,
1: that said, "Wow, our media completely distorted what the United States is about." I'm just wow. amazed this yeah. weekend
12: wow.
1: how many people I saw. These are the friendliest people to help out. I mean, it's
12: yeah.
1: such a
12: yeah.
1: fun place to be.
12: Yeah,
1: and yeah. so Good. Many people from Great Britain.
12: Yeah,
1: that said we had no idea, and then it started going. I guess because I started looking at it over the weekend. You know, different things. I must have hit the algorithm, and all of a sudden, boom, there it appeared on YouTube.
12: Yeah.
1: All these wow. people from Europe, especially Great Britain that have traveled the United States.
12: Yeah.
1: Separate from the World Cup that just went, we were completely blown away. We had no idea the United States, number one, was that big.
12: Oh, yeah. So, yeah. Well, welcome. We're glad to have you. But when your visit is up, get out.
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20: After a shaky start, I'm Sue Guzman, Fox News. Iranian Foreign Minister Abbas Araghchi taking to X, saying there was major progress made in the first day of talks with the U.S. to end the conflict between Israel and Hezbollah in Lebanon. Araghchi saying thanks to mediation by Pakistan and Qatar, oil and petrochemical exports are being waived, the blockade in the Strait of Hormuz is being lifted, and some Iranian frozen assets released. It comes after President Trump issued a threat, as we hear from Fox's Jackie Ibanez.
21: High-level negotiations between the U.S. and Iran are off to a tense start in Switzerland after Tehran condemned President Trump's comments about more attacks if Iran goes back on an interim deal. He also threatened to bomb Iran if its proxies in Lebanon don't stop attacking Israel. Tehran responded by saying Israel's deadly strikes must also stop immediately. Trump further suggested the U.S. could take over the vital Strait of Hormuz if a long-term deal is not reached. Negotiations led by Vice President J.D. Vance have wrapped up for now, but technical teams will keep working toward a deal all week. A U.S. official says the talks were productive and covered several issues, including ensuring safe passage through the Strait of Hormuz and maintaining the ceasefire in Lebanon.
20: Meanwhile, Republican U.S. Senator Lindsey Graham of South Carolina is skeptical that a diplomatic resolution can be reached.
22: If this diplomatic effort fails, President Trump is going to take the Strait of Hormuz. Yeah. We're going to run it. We're going to try to get Saudi Arabia to join the Abraham Accords to end the Arab-Israeli conflict in 2026. And if Iran continues to attack Israel and Lebanon, the new policy will be we'll hit Iran.
20: And Graham on CBS's Face the Nation. Trump-backed candidate, millionaire businessman Abelardo de la Estrella, is now holding a razor lead in Colombia's presidential election over his opponent, Iván Cepeda, with nearly all the votes counted Sunday. 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
23: WMAL News at 5:02. Good morning, everyone. I'm John Matthews. Investigators from the National Transportation Safety Board say they hope to have some details to share later today on the cause of a small plane crash that took place in the wooded area of Archer Park in Bowie late Saturday, just steps away from a townhome community. All three on board, all men, were killed.
24: Of course, it's an absolute tragedy that we've lost three individuals in this incident, but we're also very fortunate that nobody else in the neighboring residential area was hurt.
23: Elena Russo with Maryland State Police speaking with 7 News. The plane was heading from New Jersey to the Montgomery County Air Park and may have been a training flight. Two people were killed in a fiery crash along I-95 in Fairfax County early Sunday. This happened on northbound 95 near the Fairfax County Parkway. Police say the vehicle was speeding when it left the roadway, hit a guardrail, then a tree, and went 50 feet down an embankment where it caught on fire. Other drivers managed to pull one person out of the burning vehicle, and that person was taken to the hospital. No word on a condition, but two others in the vehicle, including the driver, were killed. Fairfax has seen more than its share of deadly crashes the past week,
3: with many of them involving pedestrians.
4: We probably saw some good driving behavior on the way here. We probably saw some not so great driving behavior, which we see daily, unfortunately.
3: Over the span of just 48 hours, four pedestrians and one motorcyclist were hit and killed on Fairfax County roads. Police also warned pedestrians to be mindful when crossing the street, saying phones can be just as distracting for walkers as they are for drivers.
23: 7 News' Josh Chapin checking your money. The Dow futures are down 44 points. NASDAQ futures are unchanged. In sports, the Nats lose 2 of 3 in Tampa. They fall to the Rays 2-1. The Orioles win 2 out of 3 in Chavez Ravine. They beat the Dodgers 12-1. The Mystics over Minnesota. Wyndham Clark goes wire-to-wire to win his second U.S. Open on Long Island. And after a 4-year layoff, Serena Williams says she'll play singles at Wimbledon this summer. Up next, traffic and weather.
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25: 270 commuters heading into Frederick right now. Crash activity is blocking the exit ramp that would take you onto I-70. That's exit 32. Traffic was being forced to continue onto 15 northbound into Frederick. That's the workaround. Southbound side of 270, your travel lanes are open. Heading out of Frederick and down onto the 270 spur. Road work on the Clara Barton Parkway each direction between the Chain Bridge and the Glen Echo turnaround. It was a single lane getting by the road construction there. Now from GarageDoorRepair.com, the WMAL Weather Channel forecast.
26: Just a few showers around this morning. Maybe not such a great finish midday into the afternoon. Scattered showers, thunderstorms. Could be some severe storms, 95 degrees. Showers, thunderstorms early tonight, 68. Tomorrow, some isolated showers, 85. From the Weather Channel, I'm meteorologist Ray Stajicon, WMAL.
23: 68 degrees right now at Reagan National. 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
0: 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Our question of the day is, do you trust President Trump? Is he, we the people, we're the government. But we don't enter into treaties and negotiations. We have our representatives do that. You elect one for your congressional district. They sit in the House. You elect two for the Senate. They sit over there in the Senate. And then we all elect the president. And the president handles our foreign policy, our national security. We have opinions, but ultimately he's the decider, as has been said in the past. And he's able to negotiate deals like this and commit our military as he has to this endeavor. And so ultimately, you can trust this pundit, that talk show host or this talk show host, that podcaster. You get the picture. But ultimately, this all boils down to your trust in the president and his ability to oversee the next steps forward with the potential threat of our military if Iran gets out of line or if Iran does measure up and hit their marks. And listen, a lot of this, y'all say, oh, it has to do with trusting Iran. No, no, no. The Memorandum of Understanding is not about trusting Iran. The Memorandum of Understanding says Iran has to do A, B, C, and D. And if they do, then F, G, H, and I will happen. But it takes the president to oversee that and his team to monitor that. And if they determine that Iran has not measured up, if Iran goes outside the lines, if Iran violates the agreement, the only recourse then is the stick part of the equation. Do you trust the president to use that stick? Do you trust the president in his judgment that this is the best deal we can have right now and moving forward? Well, as he said through his vice president yesterday, why not just give this a chance? This is cut two real fast, and then we're going to take your calls on this. If we can play clip two of J.D. Vance yesterday, because this really does sum everything up.
1: You know, I've seen skeptics of the deal. People say the Iranians will never change their behavior. Well, maybe that's true. And if so, they don't get any of the benefits of the bargain. But isn't it worth trying? Isn't it worth seeing whether this incredibly weakened position that the President of the United States has put the Iranians under, whether that motivates them to change their behavior, not just vis-a-vis the West, but vis-a-vis the Middle East? And one of the interesting things about this is, you know, the technical details of this we can, of course, get into. There are going to be any number of opinions about the negotiation, about where it's ultimately going to go. But I tend to think that you should trust the people who know the Iranians the best and who have the most to lose.
0: There you go. And he goes on to talk about the Arab Gulf states who are on board with this, who were opposed to the Obama deal. But he left out one country, a Gulf state. It is not Arab, although Arabs flourish there because they actually have freedom, more freedom there than they have in any other country in the Middle East. That's Israel. They're not happy with this. But ultimately, this is not about trusting the opinion of the people of Israel or their government or their prime minister. It's not about trusting Tucker Carlson and Megyn Kelly. It's not about trusting Mark Levin and Ben Shapiro. And it's not even about trusting Larry O'Connor. Ultimately, we have to decide whether we trust Donald Trump and his team that he's put forward. 855-784-4255. Do you trust the president? We'll start with Art in Salem, Oregon. Art, thank you for holding on. We had a busy 7 o'clock hour there here on the East Coast, so we couldn't get to your call, but I want to lead things off with you. Good morning.
2: No, good morning, Larry. You know, here is what needs to be done, okay? We need to trust our president, because we elected him. And I don't know if the people out there have read The Art of the Deal, which, of course, you know, he wrote and stuff. Mm-hmm. But he knows what the heck he's doing. And we got the thing is, every time something gets screwed up, it's because of armchair quarterbacks.
0: Yeah.
2: Because they're not right there and a part of the process. And can you imagine, Larry, where we would be right now if our illustrious president had got to serve two consecutive terms? We wouldn't be in this situation at all.
0: Mm.
2: But no, you know, the Abraham Accords and all that.
0: Right. We had momentum going with the Abraham Accords. Now we've got to pick up where we left off. Yeah, no, it's a good point, Art. And listen, and I want to reiterate what I said before. And Art, thank you for the call. I appreciate it. And you listening to the show all the way out there in Oregon so early in the morning. You got to keep it real, guys, and you got to be honest. When people challenge you and say, oh, if Kamala Harris had this deal, you wouldn't agree with it, you got to reply and say, of course
7: I would hate this deal if Kamala Harris brought it to me. But it's because I don't trust her and she has no track record. Donald Trump does. And Art mentioned the art of the deal. Do you really think Donald Trump wants his legacy of his presidency to be a bad deal? I mean, that would be the greatest insult to Donald Trump, the man, and his entire life would be everybody talking about a bad deal, which makes me think, I don't think he would enter into a bad deal, right? Nicholas in Scranton, Pennsylvania, and then Mac in Philly. We got a lot of calls from the Pennsylvania. Nicholas, thanks for calling in. What do you think?
9: Good morning, Larry. I enjoy your show. I've been with you from day one here nationally, so good job on
7: I appreciate that. I appreciate that very much. And you got my buddy, you sound just like my buddy Rob O'Donnell, who's on in the afternoons out there in Scranton. Love Rob. He's a good friend.
9: Yes, sir. Beautiful. Listen, I trust President Trump. I trust him not to flood our country with millions of military-age males unvetted. To put our military in harm's way and get them killed over there in Abbey Gate.
7: Right.
9: Okay? I trust this man to bomb the hell out of Iran if they get out of line. You know, I give him a lot of credit, Larry, because we've been in diplomatic talks since last year with these guys.
7: Yep.
9: People forget that. Okay? Yep. He didn't rush and do it, but give the man a chance. I trust him. He's a, you know, he's a very smart guy. He's got no reason to be in this position. He's a patriot. He's not lining his pockets. He's lost billions, literally. He's gotten shot at. He could be tanning right now somewhere in Saint-Tropez. This guy is a patriot. He should have his own Mount Rushmore. We need to trust him and get, you know what else, Larry?
7: Yeah.
9: We have to get on the midterm situation.
7: Right.
9: The Democrats are an existential threat to our nation.
7: It's time to focus on winning in November. I think that's part of why President Trump did this. This was the lane he chose to best keep Iran at bay and protect our military and put Republicans in a place to win these elections, Nicholas. That's what I think. There's a lot going on with this decision. Nicholas in Scranton, thank you for that, and thanks for the enthusiasm. Yeah, he makes a great point. You know, when you elect a president, you trust him to do what he says he's going to do. Donald Trump said, elect me, we'll deport illegal immigrant criminals, like 500,000 I think have been sent home already. I'll protect the border, and there won't be any illegal crossings. Mission accomplished. You know, that has he earned your trust at this point? Mac in Philly. Mac is a Navy veteran. Mac, what do you think? These are your brothers and sisters over there getting the job done in the Persian Gulf. Do you have your faith in their...
10: If I could, I'm 66. I'd get right in. It's a shame. Der Schlickmeister, Slick Willie's sorry stinking name is on my retirement ceremony.
7: Aww.
10: I mean, good night. But see... Just give me, please allow me time.
7: I was
10: in the Navy when we had beards, and this is a little joke. Ready? The old Navy under Reagan, bearded studs with a log rim, one a babe in one arm and the other arm. The Clinton Navy, clean shaving sodomites cheek after each other. So I saw when Reagan took over. Oh, you like that?
7: Yeah, Mac. You sound like my friend Kurt Schlichter. Go ahead. I we're going to be friends. I can tell.
10: When Reagan took the oath of office, I remember this. I was stationed in Puerto Rico during the height of the Machtara terrorist reign. Richard Marcenko was down there fighting the terrorists along with me. Navy SEALs came in to get me to take me downrange on an op. All of 20 years old, not even going to Coronado. So I see the ticker tape going across the screen. Hostages are being released. The Achille Laurel tragedy where the guy was thrown over and shot.
7: Yep.
10: And she was brought before, when the thugs that did that, she spat in their face. Reagan said, good for you. Obama and all that doesn't want to offend them.
7: Right. He apologized to the terrorists.
10: Oh, yeah. I don't apologize for anything. Those smacks need to be destroyed. When I was on wooden ships and Iron Men, Minesweep Navy, where we go, nobody goes. Where we go, everybody goes. We're over in one of these Haji countries. And believe it or not, under Clinton, we had Haji dock workers. As a first-class petty officer, I couldn't be fixing things. I had to watch the Hajis from sabotaging our generators.
7: All right.
10: I turned around, they were trying to cut the static exciter wire.
7: So suffice it to say, you're on board with the mission. Mac, thank you. God bless you, and thanks for your service, Haji. I think what he means is the people who have completed the Hajj. I believe. That's what he's referring to, right? Let's just go with that. That's what he means. All right, let's keep it in Philly. We'll get to Nancy in Philly in just a moment, as well as Hoke in Round Hill and Kevin in Indianapolis. Do you trust President Trump? So far, the majority of our listeners this morning do, but there are some pretty well-reasoned and intelligent voices that we've heard as well, and it appears including Kevin in Indianapolis, who are not fully on board at the moment with this plan, and it has nothing to do with trusting the president, they say. We'll explore this further and continue with your calls if you want to chime in. 855-784-4255. The only question that any pundit should be describing right now is, do you trust the president or not? I do. Now let's check in with Jamie Witten. She's in the Hadid Carpet Cleaning Traffic Center.
25: 270 commuters heading northbound into Frederick. The exit ramp that would take you on the eastbound I-70 currently blocked with crash cleanup. Southbound side of 270 looks good between Frederick and the lane divide. Northbound on 5 Leonardtown Road. Stop and go heading up toward Madamwoman Beantown Road. Had an incident reported there. On the Clara Barton Parkway, overnight paving project between the Chain Bridge and the Glen Echo turnaround. It was a single lane getting by, alternating. 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
26: Just a few showers around this morning. Maybe not such a great finish midday into the afternoon. Scattered showers, thunderstorms. Could be some severe storms. 95 degrees. Showers, thunderstorms early tonight. 68. Tomorrow, some isolated showers. 85. From the Weather Channel, I'm meteorologist Ray Stajicon, WMAL.
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7: 855-784-4255. We've been having the conversation all morning long, starting when we kick things off, 6 o'clock Eastern here. And that is, do you trust the president? That ultimately, you have to decide whether you trust the president or you think the president is being fooled, hoodwinked, or he's just made a really bad deal. And has he earned your trust? Does his track record suggest that you should play this out? Be cautious, optimistic, and skeptical at the same time, sort of where I am. Or do you think that it's a disaster and it's over and you're done with Donald Trump? That's the question. Love to get your take on it. Nancy in Philly, you're next up. Nancy, where do you stand on this?
12: Larry, greetings. I would love to take your Larry Cruz with you and Kurt Schlichter. What a combination.
7: Yeah.
12: But I get seasick, so I'm afraid.
7: Oh, Nancy, the ship's got stabilizers. It's the Caribbean. It's not very rocky. Although, if you did get sick, I would feel guilty the rest of my life. So, but I you might want to give it a shot.
12: I'd hate to make you feel guilty. I'm your friendly neighborhood Philadelphia lawyer, and I'm also the daughter of a Holocaust survivor.
7: Oh.
12: I trust Trump 100%, and here's why. Trump is the master of chess, poker, and every game. He's a game player. And by the way, he's using the same exact strategy he's always used, and it's so obvious to me on its face. Here's the deal. He didn't just write the book, The Art of the Deal. He's a fan of Scott Adams, who wrote The Art of Persuasion. And Scott Adams is basically involved with psychological warfare.
7: Mm.
12: So Trump's using both approaches. He's saying yes and no. He's up and down. He's driving people crazy. They don't know what to make of him. It's a strategy. And it's a strategy like the game, like the TV show Dynasty.
7: Yeah.
12: He's got one daughter who's an Orthodox Jew. He's not going to let anything happen to the Israelis. And he has another daughter married to a wealthy businessman from Lebanon. They're not going to let anything bad happen to that daughter. And, you know, back in the day, the royal families, they all had their children marry in to other important, powerful families to keep control of the dynasty. And the dynasty on the left is Hillary Clinton and George Soros. That's who runs the Democrat Party. And guess what? Guess which dynasty is the one I want running my country?
7: Nancy, you lay it out beautifully. Yeah, not the Soros-Clinton family dynasty. My gosh, well, beautifully laid out, Nancy. Thank you for joining us. I appreciate that insight. Don't be a stranger. I want to hear from you again. How about Hoke in Round Hill, Virginia, WMAL country, literally. Hoke, what do you think? Do you trust the president on this?
13: So I do, but I don't think that's the question we should be asking.
7: Okay.
13: I do trust Trump. More importantly, I trust those around him. I'm the kind of guy that used to turn the TV off when Rubio came on. Now I can't wait to hear him.
7: Yeah, same.
13: But so the question is, do I trust the Iranians in charge? And the answer to that question, believe it or not, is yes, I do.
7: Oh?
13: And here's why. I believe that they think that Trump is just another American president that they can play with. I believe and I trust that they think or that they will do something stupid in relatively short order and it will be time to finish them off.
7: Ah, so you trust the Iranians to do something stupid and breach this deal. So now, okay, Hoke, then the follow-up question here, because this is what all the smart guys are saying on cable news, all the smart guys who said Donald Trump would never win the election both times, all three times. They say, oh, yeah, Iran's going to violate this deal, but there's no way in an election year that Donald Trump will then order the military to strike them again. He's got cold feet. He's not going to follow through. He's not going to use that stick. He's just going to keep going with the carrots.
13: Well, you know what? We can carry that carrot until sometime around November the 5th.
7: Ah. Hoke, I don't think you're wrong. I think there's a reason why the language in this MOU specifically says 60-day window for negotiation that can then be extended. By me, I think it will continue to be extended until right after the midterms, and then all bets are off. All right. You know what? We'll try to get more calls in. There's plenty of you still there. Eric in Los Angeles, I do want to hear from you. And Stephen in Ohio, keep them coming. That's the conversation of the day. Do you trust the president? 855-784-4255, specifically on this Iran deal.
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23: 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Good morning, everyone. I'm John Matthews. Breaking in just the past half hour, Keir Starmer has announced his resignation as Britain's prime minister.
24: His intra-party rival, Andy Burnham, won a special election for a seat in Parliament with the aim of challenging Starmer for country leadership. Discontent with Starmer has been building for months since he struggled to deliver on promised economic growth, and he was blasted for his decision to appoint a friend of Jeffrey Epstein as UK ambassador to the U.S. Starmer will remain prime minister until a successor is chosen.
23: 7 News' John Rogers. Peace talks between the U.S. and Iran and Switzerland tense.
25: After Tehran condemned President Trump's comments about more attacks if Iran goes back on an interim deal, he also threatened to bomb Iran if its proxies in Lebanon don't stop attacking Israel. Tehran responded by saying Israel's deadly strikes must also stop immediately. Trump further suggested the U.S. could take over the vital Strait of Hormuz if a long-term deal is not reached. A U.S. official says the talks were productive and covered several issues, including ensuring safe passage through the Strait of Hormuz and maintaining the ceasefire in Lebanon.
23: Fox News' Jackie Ibanez. President Trump says the reflecting pool will likely have to be drained for repairs.
28: Saturday, the president said vandals damaged the pool after several arrests were made. Police say they arrested 5 people for vandalism and issued citations to 5 other people. The president initially estimated it would cost less than $2 million, but the price tag has gone over $14 million.
23: 7 News' Josh Chapin. No evidence has been presented to show how or when the pool was vandalized. Checking your money, the Dow futures at this hour are up 10 points. The NASDAQ futures up 10 as well. Sports, the Nats lose 2 of 3 in Tampa. They fall to the Rays 2-1. The Orioles beat the Dodgers in Chavez Ravine 12-1. And the Mystics beat Minnesota 84-79. Up next, traffic and weather on WMAL.
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23: WMAL traffic and weather. Here is Jamie Witten in the Hadid Carpet Cleaning Traffic Center.
25: Monday morning, not seeing too many issues around the Capitol Beltway. 270, we're still dealing with crash cleanup northbound side. The exit ramp that would take you to I-70 eastbound. Follow police direction. Southbound side of 270, good. Frederick down to the lane divide. Sterling crashes reported on Old Ox Road at Overland Drive. That's east of the Loudoun County Parkway. 66, 95, no early issues to report. Now from GarageDoorRepair.com, the WMAL Weather Channel forecast.
6: Scattered showers, thunder showers around. First part of the day, though, should be in good shape as we head toward lunchtime. Scattered showers and storms, potentially severe, still should make the mid-90s. Tonight, showers and thunderstorms lingering upper 60s. Tomorrow may be an isolated shower, otherwise cloudy, 85. From the Weather Channel, I'm meteorologist Ray Stajicon, WMAL.
23: 74 degrees right now in Herndon. It is 68 in Rockville, 74 at Reagan National. 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
7: We're on the brink of summer solstice. That means long days, short nights, lots of warm weather, and movies. We're going to talk about the latest summer movies that you should see and avoid coming up in a moment with our friend Christian Toto. But as you get ready to begin this weekend, I want to invite you to join my other listeners who have already made generous donations to the Angel Tree Camp Drive that we're doing. 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But most importantly, while they're there, they'll hear the gospel. Some of them for the very first time. Many of them accept Jesus Christ as their Lord and Savior at Angel Tree Camp, and they all go home with a Bible. 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Listen to Steve Collins of Angel Tree Camp tell you why you should help a child.
8: 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You've got kids that are growing up and establishing their own families and contributing to society, and you're shaping the future of our nation. 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
7: I so love being a part of this endeavor, this mission, being part of the Great Commission, and I love inspiring you to be a part of it as well. 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Just go to LarryOShow.com. 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The prisoners' children. But it makes a difference in the prisoner's life, too. Go to LarryOShow.com. Click on that banner at the top of the page. Thank you for helping me send as many of these wonderful children to Angel Tree Camp this summer as we could. We really appreciate it. All right. For a lot of people, summer means movies. Maybe just to, sit in air conditioning for a while and spend way too much money on popcorn. Summer movies are a big deal, but which summer movies are the ones you need to see and which ones do you need to avoid? Well, for that kind of wise advice, we always turn to our friend Christian Toto. He, of course, of the Hollywood in Toto website and podcast, and a major contributor over at hotair.com, one of the Town Hall Media family's websites. Christian, always good to talk to you, my friend. Thanks for joining us.
5: Great to be here.
7: All right, so Toy Story 5. Did we really need a fifth Toy Story movie? I will say this. Woody and Buzz, they haven't aged a bit. Have they had some work done, those two? They look fantastic.
5: They do look great. I think they may be a nip or a tuck here. Mm. Ironically, in the new film, Woody's got a little bit of a bald spot and a little bit of a punch.
7: Seriously?
5: Which is a little odd when you think about toys. Yes, I know.
7: That's actually hilarious.
5: I wish you were making that up, but yes.
7: Well, it's the beauty of doing voiceover work is that, you know, Tom Hanks can continue to come in and be Woody, and it doesn't matter how old he is, as long as his voice sounds the same, he'll be raking in the big payday. Is this movie any good?
5: Yeah. It is good. It's quality entertainment for sure. This is a weird franchise because all five installments have been excellent. Some have been just flat out great. I will say with part five, which is opening this weekend, a little bit of the magic is fading. You know, some of the themes just are starting to feel repetitive. Oh, it's growing older. Oh, you're distancing yourself from your toys. This is just part of life. So those things, you know, been there, done that. But this one also incorporates digital toys, and that's a fun little new wrinkle that I think people will enjoy.
7: Yeah, I heard one of the big storylines had to do with kids not playing with toys, but instead just getting lost in games on their tablets, which I think speaks to almost every parent that I know.
5: Exactly. Yeah, parents are going to love that, the message in the movie. It's not saying don't ever play with these digital toys, but maybe a healthy balance. And also the imagination it takes to turn a little rag doll into something magical is, you don't want to lose that, but I think we are in certain ways.
7: All right. That's one movie that's out this weekend. It'll be a big one. Last weekend's big opening was Disclosure Day, Steven Spielberg's latest alien adventure. What did you make of that film?
5: Very, very disappointing. I mean, this is Spielberg. The bar is very high, and he certainly didn't clear by any stretch of the imagination. You know, I don't know whether he's lost a bit of his mojo, whether the story wasn't compelling, although it's his story to tell about, you know, do we talk about aliens? Have we had all that information? Does the public have the right to know? It's a great topic. It's the best director around. It just doesn't all come together. Tons of plot holes. I thought that the chases became a bit silly at times, and the ending just is, I was chuckling a bit, and you don't want to chuckle at a serious, sober alien drama with the big reveal going on. So a big not the best way to start the summer, that's for sure.
7: All right, so Disclosure Day, save your money and wait for it to stream.
5: Yeah,
7: cool. Let's go back to the kids and family movies real fast. Toy Story 5 out this weekend. There's two on the horizon, another Minion story, and a live action of Moana, which I don't get. Well, let's get to that in a second. The Minions movie, another franchise, another one that they just can't come up with any new ideas?
5: You know, it's the seventh movie in the saga, which is shocking. It's a prequel. I have to say, at this point, I am Minions'd out. But listen, it's not for me. It's for kids. These movies just churn out money. They sell tons of tickets. It's what parents want with their kids. So, you know, it's a critic-proof endeavor for sure.
7: I suppose.
5: People love the Minions, and they'll keep cranking them out.
7: Stop.
5: So
7: Hold on, Christian.
5: I can't object. I can't understand it.
7: Well, who loves the Minions? I hate, they're annoying. The Minions are annoying. And kids who like the Minions are annoying because they talk like them. And banana. No, nobody likes the Minions.
5: Wow. A strong anti-Minion stance. I am on your team. You got my vote.
7: I'm a Minionist. All right. What about Moana? I mean, Moana was a lovely movie. It was sort of the last of the great Disney musical movies, I think. It had a good score, even though it's Lin-Manuel Miranda, and a couple of those songs sound very much like In the Heights and Hamilton. But it was great. Mm-hmm. Why did they have to make a live-action version? Are these things really that successful? I thought they learned their lesson with Snow White.
5: They mostly are. Snow White is an exception, but the Snow White was a radical departure from the source material. From what I can see, this is a pretty close, Xerox copy, to use a dated term, of what we just saw a few years ago. And you've got Dwayne Johnson starring again in it, and it's him. It's live action. I'm with you. These befuddle me. But this is just it's Disney. It's Moana. It's the brand. It'll pop up on Disney Plus in a few months. So it makes economic sense, but boy, I don't know what the purpose is. I really don't. And I'm pretty flexible on box office numbers and things like that, but I don't get it. I don't get it.
7: I do love that you said it's a Xerox copy, and that sounds dated. Of course, carbon copy would have sounded even more dated. But it's, let me just jump out here for a second, because I know I'm... this is going to be the most unpopular opinion anyone has ever heard me speak. The live-action version of Aladdin, directed by Guy Ritchie, who's one of my favorite directors, I actually liked that. Yeah. I know everyone, Will Smith. Actually, I thought Will Smith was good in that movie. But what I liked about the live-action of Aladdin is it was...

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1: All right, mostly just seeing our normal volume delays starting to form, such as 270 South between Urbana and Hyattstown. Northbound 270, still watch for that crash cleanup on the exit ramp that would take you to I-70 eastbound. Follow police direction. Outer loop volume growing into Silver Spring. 95 North getting a bit sluggish into Woodbridge. Unusual delay in Warrenton. The crash is on the northbound 15 bypass before Metz Road, and traffic is just at a crawl there, so don't commit to the bypass. You might want to head through Business 17 as your workaround. Now from GarageDoorRepair.com, the WMAL Weather Channel forecast.
2: Scattered showers, thunder showers around. First part of the day, though, should be in good shape as we head toward lunchtime. Scattered showers and storms, potentially severe, still should make the mid

0: 90s. Tonight, showers and thunderstorms lingering upper 60s. Tomorrow may be an isolated shower, otherwise cloudy, 85. From the Weather Channel, I'm meteorologist Ray Stachacon, WNAL.
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1: 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They'll learn about how they're saved through the sacrifice of our Lord and Savior, and they leave Angel Tree Camp with a Bible to take home with them. 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We've got 5 days left. It's the final push. Thank you for that. God bless you. We're taking your calls next. Should Fauci be prosecuted?
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3: 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Here's Jamie Witten. She's in the Hadid Carpet Cleaning Traffic Center.
4: Virginia Beltway still looking pretty good between the Woodrow Wilson Bridge and the American Legion Bridge. It's the Maryland Beltway bunched up outer loop from 95 to George Avenue. No surprise there. Same story to the Wilson Bridge back at St. Barnabas Road. Great news in Warrenton. Delays have just about cleared out. Reopen. Northbound 15 bypass before you get to Metz Road. Tractor trailer crash moved to the shoulder. Traffic no longer being detoured there. 66 through Manassas. It's the volume delay to get you past 234 Sudley Road, briefly up toward 29 Centerville. Now from GarageDoorRepair.com, the WMAL Weather Channel forecast.
5: Scattered showers, thunder showers around. First part of the day, though, should be in good shape as we head toward lunchtime. Scattered showers and storms, potentially severe, still should make the mid-90s. Tonight, showers and thunderstorms lingering upper 60s. Tomorrow may be an isolated shower, otherwise cloudy, 85. From the Weather Channel, I'm meteorologist Ray Stajicon, WMAL.
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1: Pick it. Josh Shapiro, Abigail Spanberger. 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You got to put out the rainbow cake. But now here's Abigail Spanberger dancing, boogieing at the Enrico Juneteenth celebration. 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
1: 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Let's check in with Jamie Witten in the Hadid Carpet Cleaning Traffic Center.
4: Maryland commuters on Route 32, heads up, it continues to be a struggle. You might want to rethink this. Eastbound 32 is now jammed before 29, almost the entire way to I-95. The crash cleanup is at Guilford Road. Two left lanes remain blocked. Outer loop of the Beltway is still jammed to get you past the accident cleanup. Outer loop just after River Road. Delays out of Rockville on 270 and before Old Georgetown Road. Broken down inner loop after Braddock Road to the shoulder. Now from GarageDoorRepair.com, the WMAL Weather Channel forecast.
5: Scattered showers, thunder showers around. First part of the day, though, should be in good shape as we head toward lunchtime. Scattered showers and storms, potentially severe, still should make the mid-90s. Tonight, showers and thunderstorms lingering upper 60s. Tomorrow may be an isolated shower, otherwise cloudy, 85. From the Weather Channel, I'm meteorologist Ray Stajicon, WMAL.
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2: 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Here's Jamie Whitten. She's in the Hadid Carpet Cleaning Traffic Center.
3: 270 commuters alert, alert. Those of you coming out of Clarksburg, we are jammed to get past the crash at 118. Right half of the roadway is blocked. That's why we're just inching along. Now, once you get past 118, wide open until you get down to the lane divide, and then that's heavy onto the spur. Join the outer loop heading toward the American Legion Bridge. I do have great news on Route 32. Finally, long-standing crash and delays clear. Eastbound 32 before I-95 at Guilford Road. Delays to the Wilson Bridge have already cleared out. Now from GarageDoorRepair.com, the WMAL Weather Channel forecast.
4: Scattered showers, thunder showers around. First part of the day, though, should be in good shape as we head toward lunchtime. Scattered showers and storms, potentially severe, still should make the mid-90s. Tonight, showers and thunderstorms lingering upper 60s. Tomorrow may be an isolated shower, otherwise cloudy, 85. From the Weather Channel, I'm meteorologist Ray Stajicon, WMAL.
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4: I would love nothing more than to move on from our ongoing updates about the reflecting pool at the National Mall. But apparently this is the scandal to end all scandals in Washington, D.C. This is how they're finally going to get Trump, guys. Algae or the shoddy installation of the sealant on the bottom of the reflecting pool. After all, look at these giant pieces of the blue laminate, whatever it is that sealed the bottom. They're just floating around. I saw a report on CNN about it. I saw a report about algae on it. I'm seeing protesters at the National Mall with signs cheering on the algae. By the way, they've done a deep dive into who these protesters are. They were also the Black Lives Matter protesters. They're all the same people, these people. The president was posting about it on Truth Social over the weekend. When he wasn't posting about the Iran war, he was posting about the reflecting pool, saying the United States Park Police have arrested multiple individuals for vandalizing our nation's magnificent reflecting pool. Who would do such a thing? These are very serious crimes having to do with the destruction of national monuments. Years in jail. Work will begin immediately on its repair. The suggestion is that no, it wasn't a shoddy installation, and no, the sealant didn't just, you know, come off involuntarily because they did such a poor job in installing it. The vandals actually went in and started ripping the stuff up from the bottom of the reflecting pool. They're investigating all of that. But here's a summation from Fox News. They sort of put together a quick package on what's going on with the reflecting pool here. Take a listen.
5: This is a sad story because all Americans, I don't care about your political stripes, enjoy the reflecting pool. But as Charlie points out, we're talking about someone who's gone from competing in Olympic-sized swimming pools to being accused of vandalizing the reflecting pool along the mall. And, of course, he ends up in cuffs. And apparently he's not the only one. We're speaking of a former Olympian canoeist, 67-year-old David Hearn. Three-time Olympian, by the way. Said he was cycling by the monument on Friday. He noticed a piece of the pool's underliner floating in the water, but authorities, they didn't buy his story at all. And now they're accusing him of being one of several individuals of trying to sabotage the project, with a pair of arrests being made so far. In fact, the president said as much in a post on Truth Social, announcing, quote, many additional people have been arrested having to do with the disgraceful vandalism of our beautiful reflecting pool. What these terrible vandals have done is a true affront to both presidents George Washington and Abraham Lincoln and should be dealt with accordingly. They also poured corrosive and destructive chemicals into the pool. Finally, he adds this, we are very proud of what we have done with this magnificent structure, and we'll get it repaired quickly to an equal level of beauty. Now, the pool, which had been restored to a beautiful cerulean as part of the America 250 celebration, spent years mired in an algae-covered state until the big cleanup. But suddenly, we started reading reports of a new algae bloom forming and the peeling lower coating. Critics said it was a shoddy job done by the contractors. Turns out that's not true at all, and now we know why. Now, the cleanup of this $14 million project is ongoing, even at this very hour. But given the fact that the 4th of July is right around the corner, to get it ready, they're going to have to work around the clock, guys.
6: All right. Truly incredible. Some people just need to get a life. They need to get a hobby. They need to find something better to do.
4: You surely heard. Well said. People need to get a life. But it's true. They see this as some sort of monument to Trump, the reflecting pool. And if they can sabotage it and make it look like a failure, it's like, see, his presidency is a failure. And, well, they're nuts. And now the suggestion is, or the reports are, that they're actually breaking the law, violating the law, and vandalizing the reflecting pool. And they're hoping that the media doesn't pay attention. U.S. Attorney in the District of Columbia, Jeanine Pirro, appeared on Fox News Sunday yesterday, and she talked about it.
7: President Trump's got a Crime Stoppers tip for you. He says lightweight ABC reporter Jonathan Carl was seen sticking his hand into the pool and trying to rip the rubber off the surface. Judge, is Jonathan Carl from ABC in trouble?
8: Well, you know, it depends. You know, anyone who was in a position of vandalizing or attempting to vandalize the reflecting pool will face the criminal justice system in D.C. Look, the president has made it a priority to make D.C. not only safe but beautiful. And there are several citations that have been handed out to individuals. And these are cases that will be prosecuted to the full extent. If there are more serious products that are put into the reflecting pool to create more algae or a bigger problem, then we'll consider more serious charges. But make no mistake, making D.C. beautiful is a priority. And if you damage, vandalize, or do anything to impact something like the reflecting pool, you can be prosecuted.
4: Which brings us to my friend and colleague Scott Jennings, who was on CNN over the weekend. And I told you about those protesters that have signs rooting on the algae. Yeah, take it away, Scott Jennings.
9: Regarding the vandalism, that's absolutely true. Somebody did vandalize the grass. Even when workers were working on the reflecting pool, I think I read that people came and vandalized their trucks and their equipment. Look, you have people that hate Donald Trump so much that they would go out and destroy our national monuments, vandalize Lincoln Memorial, vandalize the grass. That's how broken-brained they are. Donald Trump has cleaned up Washington. The fountains work. The city is clean. The city is safe. It's good that he has taken an interest in this. And you have these people out here who are so broken-brained about the fact that he's the president that they're spending their time vandalizing all this stuff. I think it's terrible. And I hope anybody who vandalizes our monuments, I hope they get caught. And I hope they get put in jail. He's trying to make the city beautiful for America, too.
4: Exactly. And just think about it. These protesters, they're literally cheering on pond scum. That's where we are. Incredible. 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
15: WMAL News at 9. Good morning, everyone. I'm John Matthews. Cleanup now underway in Bowie, where a small plane crashed late Saturday night, killing all three aboard.
16: Federal investigators are expected to spend much of today examining the wreckage and also piecing together the final moments of this flight that ended in tragedy over the weekend. A Piper PA-28 aircraft crashed into a wooded area of Archer Park. Now, this happened here in Bowie at around 11:30 Saturday night. The plane was traveling from Ocean City, New Jersey, to Montgomery County's Air Park when it went down.
15: 7 News' John Gonzalez. Police believe it may have been a training flight. A fiery crash on I-95 in Fairfax County left two people dead early Sunday.
17: And bystanders pulled another passenger from a burning car. This happened just after 2 a.m. on I-95 in Lorton. Virginia State Police believe the car was speeding when it left the road, hit a tree, and went down an embankment. The person rescued on the scene was rushed to the hospital. No word yet on the severity of their injuries.
15: 7 News' Josh Chapin. Part of Ocean City's dune was set ablaze Saturday night.
18: Firefighters say illegal fireworks might be to blame after a major grass fire broke out late Saturday. The fire broke out in the dunes on the ocean front. So far, no one has been arrested for the fire, but police are asking for help to identify the suspects who set off the fireworks. If you know anything about this, you're asked to call Ocean City Police.
15: 7 News' Adam Longo. President Trump says vandals are behind the mess at the reflecting pool, and his top prosecutor has his back.
19: U.S. Attorney Jeanine Pirro said the law is on the lookout.
8: If there are more serious products that are put into the reflecting pool to create more algae or a bigger problem, then we'll consider more serious charges.
19: Park police officers reportedly arrested someone late last week. They said was peeling paint from the pool after chemicals were put in to kill the algae blooms.
15: Fox News' Grinnell Scott. Marylanders head to the polls for the primary day tomorrow, but a mail-in ballot mix-up's leaving concerns about election integrity.
20: Maryland Freedom Caucus Chair Delegate Matt Morgan says Marylanders
21: want to know their elections are secure.
20: So, Delegate Kathy Shalega says the Freedom Caucus sent a list of demands to the Board of Elections.
22: We cannot allow the same mail vendor to do this again in the general.
20: They're also asking a court for the communications between Election Director Jared DeMarinis and the vendor. DeMarinis recently saying,
23: there's no, untoward or hidden conspiracy.
20: He says it was simply a vendor error. Heather Curtis on WMAL and WMAL.com.
15: The Virginia House and Senate vote today on a new spending plan after an agreement was reached late last week.
24: Data centers would now be taxed based on energy used. Also, if the budget's approved, teachers will get a 4% raise. State employees will see a 3.5% pay bump the next two fiscal years. And the standard deduction for taxpayers would increase, reaching $9,300 for single filers and $18,600 for those filing jointly by 2028. The goal is to have Governor Spanberger sign the budget by June 30th. Maria Leaf on WMAL and WMAL.com.
15: The situation in Iran and the Persian Gulf remains unsettled, but it has not stopped the fall of gas prices. The national average for a gallon of unleaded now $3.85 a gallon. That's down 14 cents in the past week, according to Gas Buddy. Down 67 cents in a month, but still 67 cents more than this time last year. Diesel prices were down in all 50 states as well, but analysts warn all of this can change on a dime if peace talks with Iran do not proceed as hoped. Checking your money. The Dow is up 48, Dow futures rather, up 48 points. NASDAQ futures are up 97. Up next, traffic and weather on WMA.
6: How did I lose weight? And I did. Lean, right here. I did. 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
15: 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Jamie Witten in the Hadid Carpet Cleaning Traffic Center.
2: Heads up on 270. Cleanup continues of a serious crash in Germantown. Southbound 270 at 118. It's only the left shoulder that is inching by ever so slowly. That's why we're just at a crawl, those of you coming out of Clarksburg. Over to 355 is already taking some of the bailout traffic. Once you get past 118, the rest of 270 is cleared out, even thinning out now on the spur to join the outer loop. Outer loop still stop and go, heading toward the American Legion Bridge. Outer loop at 66. That crash is cleared. Now from GarageDoorRepair.com, the WMAL Weather Channel forecast.
3: Just a few showers around this morning. Maybe not such a great finish midday into the afternoon. Scattered showers, thunderstorms. Could be some severe storms, 95 degrees. Showers, thunderstorms early tonight, 68. Tomorrow, some isolated showers, 85. From the Weather Channel, I'm meteorologist Ray Stajicon, WMAL.
15: Right now it is 79 degrees at Ronald Reagan Airport. 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
2: WMAL traffic from the Hadid Carpet Cleaning Traffic Center into Germantown. Still watch for a little bit of volume southbound on 270 past 118. That crash had been moved to the right shoulder. Once you get through Germantown and Gaithersburg, then wide open. Rockville, I'm not even seeing any delays on the 270 spur, and no delays continuing onto the Beltway to the American Legion Bridge. That looks great each direction. Road work on the inbound 11th Street Bridge jams 295 in each direction, and southbound 95 on the brakes Lorton past 123 in the Woodbridge. Now from GarageDoorRepair.com, the WMAL Weather Channel forecast.
3: Scattered showers and thunderstorms today. Some could be severe. High 92. Showers, possibly a thunderstorm overnight. Low 68.
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7: 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This is a great thing short term, but long term it can lead to serious and even chronic aches and pains. So if you've got nagging stiffness or irritation somewhere, don't push through it. Try to figure out why it's happening and how you can correct it. Strength and conditioning specialist Dana Santa says, performing exercises at a deliberate tempo makes it easier to notice when the wrong muscles are taking over, and also gives the intended muscles a chance to engage before that compensation kicks in. Dana suggests that starting with primary movement patterns such as squatting, hinging, pushing, pulling, rotating, and core can help make compensation easiest to identify and to address. I'm Dr. Sanjay Gupta, helping you live a better life.
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17: All right. What do you hear? California, they're reporting, the news media reporting on crime. There's been a drop in certain crimes, and we'll hear the reporting on it. It's pretty great. And Chicago, the whole Obama thing coming up, it's a killing field. It's like Pol Pot's Cambodia in Chicago. News media doesn't talk about that either, nor do the Democrat politicians. Let's see. Let's go to the telephones. Let's go to Rob, calling from Montgomery County, Maryland. Oh, Roberto, you're on the Chris Plant Show.
18: Hey, Chris. Good morning. Good to hear your voice. Happy Monday and all that jazz.
17: Thank you.
18: Hey, welcome. Real quick. Yes, sir. I know you don't have a lot of time. Two things real quick and maybe a third. But the first is this Obama building, whatever you want to call it, these people, their family, him, whoever was in charge of getting it built, they owe contractors millions of dollars on that building. Uh-huh. And they have your favorite word, temerity, to charge $30 a piece for the general public to go in there, right?
17: Uh-huh. Yeah.
18: It just kills me, right? I mean, no sense of irony there. Right. And no class, no integrity, or little of those things.
17: Right.
18: And then the other thing was they had an interview somewhere, I don't know where it was, and if they had him and Mike, I really shouldn't call her that, Michelle. But
17: Big
18: they
17: Mike.
18: Asked,
17: I find Big Mike to be more respectful.
18: Okay, yeah, the arm thing, I know, yeah, the arm
17: yeah.
18: thing.
17: Tow truck, weight, tow truck arms, yeah.
18: Yeah. I was doing a walk a couple of mornings ago, and I have an oval-shaped stone from a beach, okay? And it's about 5 pounds. And I'm curling that thing as I'm doing my walk. She must do that in her car, in her chauffeured car. Anyway.
17: Go ahead.
18: She said, they said, so what is your next, what would you want most in your next stage of life? And I forgot what he said, but.
17: Fun. He said fun.
18: He said fun. Yeah. And then she said me. I'm like,
17: me.
18: Really?
17: Yeah.
18: I mean, really?
17: Yeah,
18: I mean,
17: it's Big Mike's world. We're just living in it.
18: Oh, yeah. Yeah, oh, yeah, with all of it, all the bells and whistles. The Chicago thing, it kills me. You know, did you ever see that movie High Plains Drifter with Eastwood?
17: Hell yeah,
18: you know, and,
17: sure.
18: And that's one of the best. But all these Western movies, if you notice, they always have a graveyard right outside town. Uh-huh. And they got the casket maker that's right there at the end.
17: Uh-huh.
18: And they had their own sense of lawmaking, which I think would really be appropriate in some of our cities.
17: Well, I got to tell you, I think it's already what Chicago is like, High Plains Drifter, and they don't follow the law. God knows. I got a bunch of that coming right up, Rob.
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12: WMAL News at 10. Good morning. I'm John Matthews. The U.S. and Iran have reportedly set a 60-day plan to end the conflict in the Middle East.
21: According to the mediators, Qatar and Pakistan, along with the vice president, they've been able to create a mechanism about the Strait of Hormuz to get better understanding on what the traffic is going to look like. Also a mechanism to try and deconflict any shooting, as the vice president described it, that could take place in the region. What we don't know is if the Iranians have agreed to the announcement by Vice President Vance. And it's a major announcement that International Atomic Energy Agency inspectors will go into Iran to survey what is left of Iran's nuclear program.
12: Fox News' Trey Yingst in Tel Aviv. British Prime Minister Keir Starmer emerged from 10 Downing Street this morning to officially announce he will step down.
22: I will resign as leader of the Labour Party. I have spoken to His Majesty the King this morning to inform him of my decision.
12: Starmer's leaving his fellow Labour Party member Andy Burnham looks to fill his place. Starmer faced some of the lowest popularity ratings for any British leader in modern politics, and Burnham's growing popularity helped contribute to Starmer's decision. Starmer will stay until his successor is chosen. New this hour, Virginia's top prosecutor is aiming to hold the gun industry accountable for ongoing community violence.
23: The problem is a relatively small number of dealers whose firearms repeatedly show up at crime scenes and whose business practices raise serious concerns.
24: Attorney General Jay Jones, alongside bill's sponsor, Delegate Dan Helmer, Fairfax County Democrat.
25: Dealers that sell firearms to prohibited purchasers and gun traffickers will be held accountable.
24: Resident Terrain Edmonds adds.
26: For many young people growing up in black and brown communities, gun violence is not something we only see in the news. It is something we live with.
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12: The investigation continues into a weekend plane crash that killed three people in a wooded area of Bowie.
27: Police say an iPhone crash alert shortly before midnight flagged emergency dispatchers to what happened.
28: There were a lot of resources on the ground and in the air to finally locate the aircraft at about 3:45 this morning.
27: State police say the plane was flying from New Jersey, headed to Montgomery County Air Park. They believe the plane belonged to a flight school in the county, saying the people on board may have been on a training flight.
12: 7 News, Rebecca Turco. Virginia's House of Delegates and the Senate meet today to decide whether to pass the proposed state budget.
29: Lawmakers are scheduled to vote on a spending plan that would give 4% raises to Virginia teachers and 3.5% raises to state employees during each of the next 2 fiscal years. The proposed budget also includes an option for a 1% sales tax increase to fund school construction pending voter approval. Data centers would also have to pay an energy consumption fee for electricity used. Governor Spanberger must sign the budget by the end of the month. Maria Leaf on WMAL and WMAL.com.
12: Everything else is getting more expensive. Why not your water?
30: DC Water says the bump in your bill will help pay for investments into clean drinking water, replacing aging sewer lines, cleaning waterways, and lead service line replacements. And they believe your bill will go up $10 on average a month in 2027 and $8 a month in 2028. If you have something to say, you can go to the DC Water headquarters in Southeast tomorrow at 6:30, and there will also be a link for you to listen in remotely.
12: 7 News, Melanie Hastings. The Dow is up 230 points. NASDAQ's up 10. Traffic and weather next.
0: Steve Hirshhorn in the Hadid Carpet Cleaning Traffic Center.
2: Head over to 270 southbound. There was an accident after Father Hurley Boulevard before 118 in Germantown. Move to the right shoulder, but it's still very slow down from Route 121. Around the Beltway, Inner Loop northbound, under speed, Little River Turnpike, 236 up to Gallows Road. The Outer Loop is still not quite back up to the speed limit between University Boulevard and Georgia Avenue in Silver Spring. 95 southbound, Virginia at 123. Construction blocks the right lane, causing delays now down from Lorton as you stay to the left. Now from GarageDoorRepair.com, the WMAL Weather Channel forecast.
0: Scattered showers and thunderstorms this afternoon. Some storms could be severe. We'll have a high of 92. It is 82 at Reagan National. I'm John Matthews. 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
4: Do we have a picture of the Obama Library? Because it looks like...
5: Death Star.
4: It looks like something aliens built in Dubai. It cost $850 million.
5: Yeah.
4: I don't understand why progressives like this. Anybody here in this audience planning to go to the Obama Presidential Library?
5: Sure. There you go.
4: Really?
5: I'm a book club.
4: What a bunch of f***ing liars you are. You're not going to the Obama Library.
17: They're all lying. They lie when they clap. They lie. I like to say this because it's true. When they're sitting silently in their cars by themselves, they're lying in silence. Their clapping was a lie. They're not going. They're in Los Angeles, California. They're, oh yeah, you're going to the Obama, not a library. Democrats keep calling it a library, too, because I think it would be racist not to. Something like that. You know, the Democrats are. Well, a very joyous Monday to you, and welcome back after Father's Day in America. Not celebrated everywhere, that's for sure. We remain at 888-630-9625, and so many amazing stories to tell. My best girl and I, we went down to the mall, to the Lincoln Memorial, both Saturday and Sunday. We wanted to check out the reflecting pool that the Democrats either vandalized with bacteria or they didn't, but they, one way or the other, the president has made mention of that now, and there was reporting on it last week. That Democrats had gone to Georgia to get pond scum to bring to the reflecting pool in Washington, D.C. And there are a bunch of Democrats protesting over the weekend in favor of pond scum. They now have a pro-pond scum lobby, very active and activist lobby in the Democrat Party down at the Lincoln Memorial and at the reflecting pool there. Between the World War II Memorial and the Lincoln Memorial, and it has just been refurbished, restored, upgraded, updated. And the Democrats are very angry about that, so they've been vandalizing it and carving it's 69-47 and the 86-47 in the grass at one end of the, it's right there in the, but it is, I gotta tell you, the Democrat Party, very, very unwell. And I've got a couple of stories to tell. I hope I can get to those stories because they're fun stories about the weekend in the mall and me and my best girl and my pocket knife. I got a story to tell about my pocket knife, too. But here's a story that I've been looking forward to sharing with you. It's KTVU. KTVU. That's the television outfit that reported the news. And here's the headline. And there's a picture of a man, the Democrats would call him a worker. He's in what appears to be an auto body repair shop, and he's got the driver's side door of an automobile is pulled open, and he's putting a new pane of glass in the door because, you know, the glass had been broken. It had been smashed, so he's replacing it. And here's that happens, you know. Especially in, you know, where there are a lot of Democrats, and they're all criminals. So here is the headline. Auto glass repair businesses, there are multiple auto glass repair businesses, suffer. They're suffering. Auto glass repair businesses suffer. Listen, this is Oakland, California. Very high crime. All Democrats. They all commit crimes all the time. Auto glass repair businesses suffer as Oakland break-ins decline. Now, wait a minute. That doesn't really say that. It does. It actually does. This is our news media. This article was sent to me over the weekend by a great friend who is a career journalist, a news media person. Auto glass repair businesses, all of them, plural, suffer as Oakland break-ins decline. So, well, wait a minute. You're saying that there's been a decrease in crime in Oakland in smashing car windows, which would be break-ins, and they steal, I don't know, they steal your Blauplunkt or something, they steal everything out of your glove compartment and steal everything from your car, and then sometimes steal the cars outright and take them for joyrides and so on. But Oakland, listen to this, KTVU.com, Oakland. Crime-ridden Democrat hellhole. Oakland has seen a 37% decrease in car break-ins. Car break-ins over the last year, 1 year alone. I think President Trump should step up and take credit for that. What's good news for car owners is less so for repair shops that specialize in window and windshield replacements. They are rooting for more crime, is what they're saying. But, of course, they're not. Multiple businesses have reported a sharp decline in their income as a result. Wait a minute. So car break-ins are down 37%, and KTVU found a way to spin that as a negative story. That's a very negative story. See, crime is down, and people aren't having their cars broken into more than a third, down by more than a third in 1 year. The police in Oakland must be doing a great job. And the news media at KTVU decided, well, that's not a good news story. Crime is down. That means that businesses are hurting if you're in the car window replacement business. And the more Democrats commit more crimes, the better it is for business. This is the way they view the world. A decline in car break-ins across Oakland is being welcomed as a public safety win, but it also is contributing to a downturn for some local auto glass repair businesses. This is our news media. And this is, you know, honestly, there's nothing but good news. These crimes are down 37%. And they, when I saw it, and my friend Marty sent me this on Saturday, amazing stuff, I said, well, you know, I guess that if murder were down in Chicago, for example, then that'd be bad news for casket makers and for funeral homes. And maybe the news media could do that story. If, of course, murders would have to be down. President Trump has offered to help in that regard. But a decline in car break-ins across Oakland being welcomed as a public safety win, but a downturn in some local auto glass repair businesses. Yeah, honestly. What about funeral homes and casket makers? How are they doing? Police data shows a sharp drop in vehicle burglaries over the last year. According to the Oakland Police Department, they have a crime dashboard. Car break-ins are down 37% year-to-date, comparing May 2025 to May of 2026. That's fun. At Low Price Auto Glass on San Leandro Street in East Oakland, I like it, the owner, Raj Singh. Raj Singh, he's an Indian gentleman, a gentleman of Indian origin, said the decrease has directly impacted a once reliable portion of his business because there are so many criminals around there. He's come to rely on the Democrats committing crimes. There is the door glass repair. Listen to that. There is the door glass repair. If there is any break-ins or vandalism, that segment of my business has been down about 30%, Singh said. The shop's five service bays, once frequently filled with vehicles needing repairs from smash-and-grab incidents. I think I'm starting to think maybe he's got something to do with it. Are now more often occupied by cars requiring windshield replacement due to road debris. Well, thankfully, California spreads a lot of road debris around, too, so that's got amazing stuff. Isn't that great? Customer M. Cisneros, just M. Cisneros, doesn't have a first name, said a cracked windshield brought them in. The windshield got cracked. I've just been needing to get it replaced for a while. Yeah, that's how that works. But the story here from KTVU is in Oakland, California, is that It's bad for business. So they're kind of inciting Democrats to go smash more car windows because they're all mental. They're all men, and then criminally insane, violently criminally insane. They're just out of their filthy, stinking, mentally disturbed minds, aren't they? Yes, they are. Now, let's get back because you may remember on Thursday, Barack Hussein Obama, former president of the United States, amazingly, and his beautiful and loving wife, Big Mike, who's a tranny, they were at the opening, and because it wasn't really even the opening, it was just the celebrity opening of the Barack Obama Center. It's not a library. It's the first presidential library that's not a library. However, they did allow the Chicago Public Libraries to come in and put a few books in because Barack, you know, he just read Sports Illustrated for 8 years. But pay no attention to that. So they had the big thing on Thursday of last week with celebrities. They had singers. Stevie Wonder was great. Bruce Springsteen was awful. But he's always awful, so that's not surprising. And Stevie Wonder was great because he's Stevie Wonder, and he was always great. And they had a lot of singing and some dancing, and it was really fake and awful and celebrity-driven. And the news media gushed effusively, and they loved it. Because they're a cult and they're a freak show. So they got that. And then the next day on Friday, today is Monday, on Friday the Obama Center opened to the general public. And at $30 a head, you can get in $30. And you got to show your photo ID. If you're an Illinois resident, apparently you can get in for free for now or something like that. But again, I think that it was supposed to be $300 million project. Now they're putting it at $850, really it's going to be well over $1 billion. And we learned last week that it's going to be over $1 billion, even though it was supposed to be $300 million. And there is nothing in it that anybody wants to see. And it's a ridiculous embarrassment. As a presidential non-library and all of that. But I got to tell you, what is it, the dim-witted woman, Sunny Hostin, she is a Democrat, and the Democrats at ABC News pay her millions of dollars a year to be wrong about everything, to be dumb, just sit there and try to look pretty, and but fake soft open on Thursday, then the real open of the center on Friday, and then the weekend came. And over the weekend, we got at least 8 homicides in the city of Chicago. At least 8 homicides in the city of Chicago over the weekend, and dozens more shot and wounded. Now, the great people at Hey Jackass, which they cover the shootings and homicides in Chicago, they point out that in the month of June, which isn't it Gay Pride Month, Michael? Isn't it Gay Pride Month, June? In the month of June so far in Chicago alone, 137 people have been shot. 137 have been shot. 118 of those shot and wounded, mostly kids. And the Democrats are good with that because abortion, Planned Parenthood, delayed is Planned Parenthood denied, you know. Shot and killed so far this month, 29 people in Chicago alone, shot and killed. Another 118 shot and wounded. 137 have been shot this month alone. So far this year, 180 people have been murdered in Chicago. And 673 people have been shot. That's this year. That's an increase of 8% compared to last year. Shot and killed, 180 people shot and killed. That's an increase of 15% compared to last year. And the Democrats applaud this, and they say, oh, yeah, more murder. More murder is good because they'll have murder and anti-Semitism, and they're very, very unwell. Extraordinary stuff. Now let's go to this ridiculous person because she's a Democrat and she's with ABC News on The View. That's an actual television show, and the name of the television show, The View. And they're all Democrats, and the ABC network, television network, pays each of these morons, and they're really incredibly unintelligent people, millions and millions of dollars a year. Because, you know. All right, now let's go to Sunny Hostin. Sunny Hostin, who is, I'm a personal fan of Sunny Hostin. She's so wonderful. We got to get to Joy Reid on the 4th of July. Black people don't celebrate the 4th of July because Democrats bullwhipped them for so long that they don't know what's good for them or anything else. So we've got that going. But let's see. Let's go to Sunny Hostin. It's soundbite number 14 on the television show called The View, ABC Network, and it's an ABC News television show. And these are ABC News employees like Sunny Hostin, and she is just excited beyond description that the Obama Not a Library is opening in Chicago. And she doesn't care that 8 were murdered and dozens more shot and wounded over the weekend just in 2 days. Here is Sunny Hostin.
1: If you also look at the way that he has done this presidential center, it is in a historic neighborhood, Jackson Park, which is a neighborhood that needed to be developed.
17: It's a neighborhood
1: that has been underserved for so long. You think about it, it's going to be open daily, free of charge for children and adults. For everyone to enjoy.
17: It's not free of charge. It's $30 a ticket. It's not in a neighborhood called Jackson Park. It's in a park called Jackson Park, and the neighborhood is not named for the park, and they wrecked the park. It was a famous park in Chicago, and now it's just going to be the Pol Pot Memorial over there. Amazing stuff. I've got more of her coming up too, Sunny Hostin. She got everything wrong. It's in a neighborhood called Jackson Park. No, it's not. It's free to everyone. No, it's not. Children and adults. No, it's not. Everything is wrong. And the idiots around her sit there nodding in agreement as though they're wise and learned. Their IQ is the real issue here. Their collective IQ doesn't equal the IQ of one normal adult if you add them all up together. Hey, what if your gift today could impact not just one life, but generations to come? Right now, there is a new generation of mothers and fathers rising up, parents that want to be there for their babies. But for a whole lot of expectant parents, that positive pregnancy test can feel overwhelming as well. And they're asking themselves, can we do this? Is it time for us to become parents? That's where Preborn comes in. Through Preborn's network of clinics, expectant parents receive a free ultrasound. They receive parenting resources and a conversation about the hope found in Jesus Christ and in life and in reproducing. And when a mother and father see their baby on that ultrasound screen for the very first time, everything changes very frequently. Suddenly, it's a future filled with life and possibility and positivity. And that's why your support of Preborn matters so much. 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Thank you very much. Yeah, I've got another Sunny Hostin for you coming up. And Chicago, and the news media completely ignores everything. The Muslim rape gangs in Great Britain that have been going on for decades and victimized hundreds of thousands of young women make Jeffrey Epstein look like a Girl Scout jamboree, and our news media doesn't cover it. When crime is down in Oakland, they cover it as a negative story because, there won't be as many funerals if there aren't as many murders. And the Democrats, they're pro-business when it comes to funeral homes and casket makers and people replacing car windows in Oakland.
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0: WMAL News at 10:30. Good morning, I'm John Matthews. British Prime Minister Keir Starmer has announced his resignation, forced out by his party after losing voter support. He'll remain as caretaker until Labour chooses a new leader. Starmer's resignation comes as Britain marks the 10th anniversary of Brexit. Vice President J.D. Vance says talks with Iranian officials in Switzerland laid a good foundation for a successful final deal to end the war. High-level talks have ended, but technical negotiations continue. Despite tensions from President Trump's comments, progress was made on issues like the Strait of Hormuz and the ceasefire in Lebanon. Former Federal Reserve Chair Alan Greenspan has died at the age of 100 from complications of Parkinson's disease. That, according to his wife, NBC News correspondent Andrea Mitchell. Greenspan spent more than 18 years leading the Fed, presiding over a sustained era of American growth and prosperity. Traffic and weather next.
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0: Steve Hirshhorn in the Hadid Carpet Cleaning Traffic Center.
2: 395 northbound is pretty slow from the George Washington Parkway up to and across the 14th Street Bridge into town across the freeway. I-95 southbound delays begin near the Fairfax County Parkway now to the construction down near Route 123 blocking the right lane. Fairfax County Parkway both ways north and southbound between New Road and Pope's Head Road. You're down to one lane for construction, especially slow on the northbound side. Beltway inner loop under speed still. Braddock Road to Gallows Road. The outer loop slows through Silver Spring from Colesville Road to Georgia Avenue. Now from GarageDoorRepair.com, the WMAL Weather Channel forecast.
0: Scattered showers and thunderstorms this afternoon. Some storms could be severe. We'll have a high of 92. It's 84 now at Reagan National. 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
10: And a smart friend of mine, my friend Tim, points out not only was Teddy Roosevelt shot after his presidency by a would-be assassin, but Teddy Roosevelt only became president because his predecessor, William McKinley, had been assassinated, shot and killed. Another Republican president. One in six Republican presidents shot. Isn't that amazing? Now, again, this weekend in Chicago, we had eight killed, dozens more shot and wounded. President Trump jumped on Truth Social and said, "Why isn't Governor Pritzker calling me for help? I could make Chicago a safe city in 1 month. In 1 year, it would be one of the safest. D.C. went from one of the worst to one of the safest cities in the U.S., the president put out in Truth Social. Now let's go to the telephones, Michael. Let's go to Al, calling from Munster, Indiana. Alberto, you're on the Chris Plant Show.
11: Bonjour. Buenos dias. Big fan. I'm Chicagoland. And
10: sure.
11: I watch that monstrosity go up right in the South Shoreline in every day. The ground vomited up that brutalist disaster. but I wanted to share some fun facts about it.
10: Okay.
11: And by the way, Sonny Hostin sounded like Chris Matthews when he said he felt a thrill going up his leg.
10: I'm not sure who that's more insulting to, but that's a good one.
11: I'm not either.
10: Yeah.
11: Obama spent over $850 billion on an eight-story brutalist monstrosity. One of the eight floors is for administration purposes. And for $3 billion less than that total, Donald Trump built the Chicago Trump Tower, which has 97 floors instead of Obama's eight floors. So we have eight floors versus 97, and Trump spent less. And what a great symbol of Democrat waste.
10: Yep. Another one. We needed another one.
11: Yeah, we needed another one. Yeah, it's just, if you compare the Trump Tower to that ugly thing on the South Side, it's unbelievable that Trump did the same thing for the Trump Tower. I mean, he spent the same amount of money, $3 billion less than Obama spent on that thing.
10: It's a common slip, especially on Capitol Hill. It's $850 million. Versus billion, but I know everything is in billions now, so it rolls off the tongue. And now we're talking trillions, too. But, yeah, $850 million, and you're right. President Trump puts up beautiful, glamorous, desirable skyscrapers for less money than Barack Obama put up this Soviet remnant from the Chernobyl nuclear disaster. Remarkable stuff. And, well, President Trump is a builder. And Barack Obama is a leftist, and that means they can destroy money beautifully. But, you know, name something beautiful that a communist ever built. It's never happened. Not once. They're commies, after all.
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13: WMAL News at 11. Good morning, everyone. I'm John Matthews. UK, Prime Minister Keir Starmer has announced his resignation.
14: He appeared outside of 10 Downing Street, took to the podium, saying this.
15: The question my party is asking now is whether I am best placed to lead us into the next general election.
14: Now, Starmer had faced criticism for the economy, illegal immigration, and the appointment of former Jeffrey Epstein friend Peter Mandelson as U.S. ambassador. Now, as for Starmer's replacement, former Manchester Mayor Andy Burnham is putting his name forward.
13: Fox News' Jeff Paul. Vice President J.D. Vance says the foundation has been laid for a lasting peace deal with Iran.
16: Vice President Vance laid out four achievements after 18 hours of negotiations in Switzerland. A mechanism for keeping open the Strait of Hormuz, a process for stopping any return to conflict, a roadmap for technical talks on Iran's nuclear program, and a return to Iran for United Nations nuclear inspectors. This despite the Iranians threatening to walk out in protest at threats by President Trump.
17: There was a little bit of threatening, there was a little bit of whining, but at the end of the day, the talks continued and we made great progress.
16: Jonathan Savage, Fox News.
13: President Trump says vandals are behind the mess at the reflecting pool and his top prosecutor has his back.
18: U.S. Attorney Jeanine Pirro said the law is on the lookout.
19: If there are more serious products that are put into the reflecting pool to create more algae or a bigger problem, then we'll consider more serious charges.
18: Park police officers reportedly arrested someone late last week they said was peeling paint from the pool after chemicals were put in to kill the algae blooms.
13: Fox News' Grinnell Scott. The administration has yet to produce any evidence of how or when the reflecting pool was tampered with. The Virginia House and Senate will vote today on a new spending plan after an agreement was reached late Friday.
20: Data centers would now be taxed based on energy used. Also, if the budget's approved, teachers will get a 4% raise. State employees will see a 3.5% pay bump the next two fiscal years. And the standard deduction for taxpayers would increase, reaching $9,300 for single filers and $18,600 for those filing jointly by 2028. The goal is to have Governor Spanberger signed the budget by June 30th. Maria Leaf on WMAL and WMAL.com.
13: Virginia's top prosecutor is touting a new law to hold gun dealers accountable when weapons they sold are used in violent crimes.
21: The overwhelming majority of gun stores are not committing crimes.
22: Attorney General Jay Jones.
21: But when a small number of bad actors repeatedly engage in negligent conduct that contributes to violence, communities pay the price.
22: That price is high, says Brady attorney Josh Scharf.
23: On average, more than 300 people are shot in this country every single day, and nearly 130 die from their injuries.
22: The state bill allows firearm makers and dealers to be held financially responsible and civilly liable for negligence or reckless action. Barbara Britt, WMAL and WMAL.com.
13: Gas prices continue to fall. The national average for a gallon of unleaded now $3.85, down 14 cents the past week, down 67 cents in a month, but still 67 cents more than at this time last year. The Dow is up 192 points. NASDAQ's down 254. Up next, traffic and weather.
24: 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I'm committed to serving and protecting every citizen of this county. 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Vote Chuck Jenkins for sheriff. Authority Gary L. Jenkins, Treasurer.
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13: Steve Hirshhorn in the Hadid Carpet Cleaning Traffic Center.
0: In the district, there's a work zone on the inbound 11th Street Bridge that's causing delays both ways on DC 295 southbound from Pennsylvania Avenue, northbound from South Capitol Street. Around the Beltway right now, you'll find it a little bit slow on the inner loop from 236 up to Gallows Road. Fairfax County Parkway northbound is very slow into a work zone after New Road before Pope's Head Road. You're down to one lane, causing that delay. They're also working on the southbound parkway there after Pope's Head Road, also down to one lane. Now from GarageDoorRepair.com, the WMAL Weather Channel forecast.
2: Midday into the afternoon, scattered showers, thunderstorms. Could be some severe storms, 95 degrees. Showers, thunderstorms early tonight, 68. Tomorrow, some isolated showers, 85. From the Weather Channel, I'm meteorologist Ray Stajicon, WMAL.
13: 86 degrees now at Reagan National Airport. 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
3: That's what you call drop the mic.
10: That's what you call drop the mic, says Robin Roberts, a Democrat in the employ of ABC News, just like Sonny Hostin. Something wrong with these people. Really, the whole century is about you. Womp, womp, womp. The U.S. and Iran agree on roadmap to reach final deal within 60 days. The problem is you're dealing with terrorists who run the country in Iran at the moment. But before we go to that, I want to, because we just talked to Al from Munster, Indiana, and I wish I had had more time, but we have to pay our bills. We're not NPR. We're not taxpayer-funded. This is a capitalist operation. Western civilization spoken here. But Al from Munster shared something. I just went and gave it a quick look up on the Santa Monica, California Observer, the Santa Monica Observer, with a story, Trump Tower Chicago and Obama Presidential Center, colon. It's an appropriately placed colon there. Nearly identical costs, worlds apart in scale. That's the headline, the story of the Santa Monica newspaper. Both cost around $850 million. But Trump's building soars 98 stories. And while Obama's is 8 stories and not exactly an architectural inspiration, I think that would be generous to say. Concrete, 8 stories. President Trump put up a skyscraper. Just amazing. 98 stories, gleaming, that everybody wants to be in it. It's got views forever. And come on, it's 98 stories for the love of it. You got Lake Michigan right over there. Chicago River right beneath it. The whole city of Chicago. You can see to Omaha from up there. And the Trump building is just is wonderful. And the Obama block of concrete looks like the memorial to a death camp in Europe. Amazing. So the people write, as the Obama Presidential Center officially opened to the public on June 19th, that's Juneteenth, the last day that the last Democrats had to give up their last slaves because a Republican general rode into town on horseback. But never mind that. The Obama Presidential Center officially opened to the public on June 19th, $30 a head, 2026. Online discussions have spotlighted a striking cost comparison with another iconic Chicago structure, the Trump International Hotel and Tower. I've never stayed there, but I've been there. The Trump Tower, a gleaming 98-story mixed-use skyscraper That's not a sexual reference. That means they're offices and commercial spaces and then residential spaces, and it's that's the mixed use they're talking about because they're capitalists, and it's Western civilization when Republicans are in charge. And Donald Trump was a Democrat forever and ever when he was building skyscrapers in New York, but never mind. So a gleaming 98-story mixed-use skyscraper completed in 2009 along the Chicago River cost approximately $847 million to build. The Obama Presidential Library, a 19.3-acre public campus in Jackson Park, which is not a neighborhood but a park, don't tell them at The View, featuring a museum, sure, library, it's a Chicago Public Library branch, athletic facilities, naturally you got to have, and they've got the sauna, the Larry Sinclair sauna and massage rooms, right? And then they've got the How I Funded the Ayatollah's Nuclear Weapons Program. I think that's on the seventh floor. Be sure to catch that. You don't want to miss that. Isn't that amazing? And it has gardens and community spaces, of course it does, all around. It came in at $850 million, a difference of just $3 million, which is what Al was talking about there, because Al knows everything, and Al is smart, because he's a listener to our radio broadcast and not NPR. Trump International Hotel and Tower, Chicago, as it's called, just amazing, a private skyscraper, and the height is 1,388 feet, but if you count the spire, you know, the tower on the roof, like broadcast stuff, that's 1,388 feet. Without the tower, it's 1,171 feet, and that's real nice. Whereas Barack Obama's concrete block is 8 stories high, and I got to tell you, there's nothing nobody's going to say, nobody will ever say, oh, what a great building. Man, oh, Manischewitz. And also the reports are that it's going to go over $1 billion now. The tower, designed by Skidmore, Owings, and Merrill, stands as one of the tallest reinforced concrete buildings in the world and quickly became a landmark on the Chicago skyline, according to National Panhandler Radio. That's the Trump Tower. Obama Presidential Center opened in June of 2026, public community campus scale, and honestly, primarily an 8-story, 225-foot-tall building, 225 feet, 8 stories, and it's $850 million. It cost more than a 98-story gleaming skyscraper where people live and work and have businesses, and I'm sure there's a gym in there too, you know, workout facilities in the 98-story building. The comparison online has fueled memes and debates, with some praising Trump Tower's vertical ambition and others defending the Obama Center's emphasis on public benefits and park integration. They destroyed the park. It's a famous historic Chicago park, and now it's gone forever. Both, however, stand as major additions to the Chicago architectural and cultural landscape. Sure, that's for sure. Built at almost exactly the same cost. Yeah, I gotta tell you one thing about Barack Obama's building, though. I think it would survive a 1 megaton nuclear blast in Chicago, which the Iranians are planning for, and Barack Obama funded it. So there's something appropriate about that, I think, somewhere in there. Aren't they amazing? Yes, they are. And I gotta say, Michael, do you have the who was it? The Kevin making fun of Alan Greenspan marrying? Oh, I'm sorry, not Kevin. It was Norm Macdonald. Norm Macdonald. And well, this was a long time ago when it was learned that Alan Greenspan, the Fed chair, would be marrying Andrea Mitchell many years ago now of NBC News, and she was with NBC News then too, and it's kind of funny because Norm Macdonald was a funny guy, and in 1997 he was the comedy, the stand-up, not at the White House Correspondents' Dinner, but at the kind of the other major black tie media dinner in Washington every year, the Radio and Television Correspondents' Association Dinner, and that is kind of considered to be the Capitol Hill Dinner as opposed to the White House Dinner. Norm MacDonald was brought in as the comedian for that 1997 dinner, and we had learned that Andrea Mitchell was marrying Alan Greenspan, the Fed chair. Alan Greenspan died today at the age of 100. Andrea Mitchell is not yet 100. And this was Norm MacDonald in 1997. I've been to many and many of these, too many of these dinner, Radio Television Correspondents Association dinner. In the same ballroom, by the way, at the same hotel, the Washington Hilton with the International Ballroom. And Norm MacDonald had a couple of jokes for Andrea Mitchell and Alan Greenspan, who were probably there in the room for the dinner.
5: That's a big story in here in Washington, is the recent marriage between NBC's Andrea Mitchell and Alan Greenspan, who is 71 years old. And this is sweet, you know, I didn't know this. They wrote their own vows, you know. She promised to love, honor, and speak into his good ear. So that was... kind of sweet, you know?
10: They are there in the room. The camera's cutting to them. Alan Greenspan and Andrea Mitchell.
5: The newlyweds are going to spend their honeymoon in Mexico, and I thought this was sweet. As a gift to his new bride, Alan Greenspan just devalued the peso so that they'll... That'll be nice.
10: The all-powerful Federal Reserve chairman. He can devalue the peso, too, because it's just Mexico, you know. Isn't that great? Man, oh, Shevitz. It's just crazy out there. But that's funny, the late, great Norm MacDonald, who was maybe underappreciated in life, perhaps, because he was a funny guy. Funny guy. All right. We have a great many more ridiculous Democrat matters to take up. And we have matters of war and peace. Iran, they're a terrorist organization. Number one funder, Barack Obama. Barack Obama. Isn't that amazing? Let's go to Chelsea Clinton. What do you think about that? Am I missing something here, Michael? Let's go to Chelsea Clinton, because she is, I tell you, my best girl and I, we were out walking around the city yesterday, as we do. We were down at the mall yesterday and at the Lincoln Memorial yesterday, and as we were on Saturday as well at the mall and the reflecting pool. And Democrats may or may not have vandalized the reflecting pool by putting pond scum in there. And there were a lot of pro-pond scum protesters on the mall over the weekend. I think at least 5 arrests from the pro-pond scum rally. My best girl and I, we witnessed one arrest by the U.S. Park Police on the mall. We were on the mall hiking around. And it was a youngish woman with blue hair. She had blue hair, was dyed blue, not a natural-looking blue, but, you know, blue hair. And U.S. Park Police arrested her and threw her in the back of their paddy wagon, the caged back of the paddy wagon. She was in handcuffs, and she seemed kind of cooperative, actually, was being thrown in the back. She looked like she was used to it, kind of a routine for her. And that was good stuff. And then I thanked the park police. I think it was someone from another law enforcement agency there, too, maybe a sheriff's department. But arresting the blue-haired lady, and my best girl and I were there, and we were watching it. And I grabbed my phone and made a little video of the blue-haired woman, young woman being thrown in the back of the paddy wagon. And it was funny because my best girl and I, we watched the video later, and we're standing there, and I'm making the video of this woman being thrown in the back of the park police paddy wagon in handcuffs. And my best girl is just talking to me, going on, sweet as you please, on a completely unrelated subject. It's like, it's just so casual watching people being arrested in Washington that you talk about dinner plans and stuff. And actually, my best girl was saying, maybe we should talk to these park police about where the fireworks are going to be from on the 4th of July for our 250th birthday and all that stuff, you know. But it was kind of fun watching the arrest. We like to watch arrests from time to time, you know. Left-wing loons are everywhere. Yes, sir. And this goes with, this actually goes with The View people, because they're so mental. Chelsea Clinton posted a video She thinks she's politically relevant. She's probably going to run for office because they all do. But here's Chelsea Clinton, a video, and she's saying, oh, conservatives have taken control of the media, which is why, you know, ABC, CBS, NBC, and CNN never report the news like Muslim men gang raping little English girls in Britain for decades on end, 250,000 girls abused, and they don't see it as being like a Jeffrey Epstein thing. But never mind that. Here's Chelsea Clinton. She says the conservatives and Republicans have taken over the media and the narrative, and they must fight back. Oh, they've got to fight. Listen to her.
6: I think a lot these days about how to not play on their field.
10: The conservatives.
6: And what we need to do to not only kind of change the narrative, but actually just to overwhelm it with our own stories. And I think that is a more productive and to kind of build on what Kamal was saying earlier, a more sustainable and durable way to not only effectuate, but then to protect change.
10: Yeah, to not only perpetuate, but to effect change. And you've got to absolutely overwhelm and dominate that. So she's calling for the Democrats to go even crazier than they already are. And you know, the Media Research Center points out how little the so-called news media that ABC, CBS, NBC, CNN, the New York Times, how infrequently they report the actual news. And Media Research Center and Newsbusters, they pointed out, it's just amazing. So they're going to have to fight back more ferociously, aren't they? Aren't they, Michael? And then we played audio from The View with one of their ignoramuses, just getting everything wrong. Oh, the Obama library is so great. It's not a library. It's free to get in. It's $30 to get in. It's in the Jackson Park neighborhood. There is no Jackson Park neighborhood. It's in a park called Jackson Park. Aren't they amazing?
7: If you also look at the way that he has done this presidential center, it is in a historic neighborhood, Jackson Park, which is a neighborhood that needed to be developed.
10: It's a neighborhood
7: that has been underserved for so long.
10: Still not a neighborhood.
7: You think about it, it's going to be open daily, free of charge.
10: It's going to be open
7: daily.
10: For
7: children and adults.
10: $30.
7: It's for everyone to enjoy.
10: Yeah, and you got to show photo ID, which you object to on election day, but photo ID to get in, $30 ahead. If you're an Illinois resident, you get a discount. This place should close down already, I think. It should already be closed. And over the weekend, 8 shot and killed. Probably all black, but, you know, Black Lives Matter. And dozens more shot and wounded. The Democrats, yeah. And Chelsea Clinton, she's a bright one. Need to fight against the conservative domination of the narrative and the media on some planet that she had just returned from.
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9: 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I stand for law and order, and Frederick County is a very safe county because of it. I've stood as a force protecting you from criminals, gangs, and illegal drugs with heroin overdoses drastically reduced. Our school resource officers protect your children and our schools. 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Authority Gary L. Jenkins, Treasurer.
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10: Did you see? Yeah, you might have seen it. Joe Biden, lunch bucket Joe Biden, was at the Obama Not a Library on Thursday with Dr. Jill. And as the thing was breaking up, much to everyone's relief, Joe Biden got lost and confused again and wandered off like a zombie and nobody cared.

0: telling you. And it's when it's Joe Biden, the news media doesn't notice, the Democrat Party doesn't notice, and not a Dr. Jill Biden doesn't notice either. She's not the wife that, well, there's so much to talk about there, isn't there? And they're living in the White House, in the Vice President's residence. She, I know I've talked about it a little bit before. She had a, what is it called? Oh, a sexual relationship with a Secret Service head of detail, Dr. Jill Biden. It's crazy out there, this town. I got to tell you, Democrats are not to be trusted. And we've got more of them coming up in moments.
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4: 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Good morning. I'm John Matthews. Vice President Vance says talks with Iranian officials in Switzerland have laid a good foundation for a successful final deal to end the war involving the U.S. and Iran. High-level talks have ended, but technical negotiations continue. Despite tensions from President Trump's comments, progress was made on issues like the Strait of Hormuz and the ceasefire in Lebanon. British Prime Minister Keir Starmer has announced his resignation, forced out by his party after losing voter support. He'll remain as caretaker until Labour chooses a new leader. Starmer's resignation comes as Britain marks the 10th anniversary of its Brexit vote. France is facing a grueling heat wave with temperatures soaring above 104 degrees Fahrenheit. The National Weather Service says the heat's not expected to ease until Friday. Hundreds of schools closed today. Authorities cracked down on public alcohol consumption as well due to health risks. Traffic and weather next.
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4: Steve Hirschhorn in the Hadid Carpet Cleaning Traffic Center.
6: Around the Beltway now, the slow stretch is going to be on the outer loop. The backup begins at University Boulevard, ends up near Connecticut Avenue, the work zone there. After that, your okays can continue toward the American Legion Bridge. 95 southbound is extremely slow from the Fairfax County Parkway down to the work zone. After 123, blocking the right lane on the Fairfax County Parkway, northbound especially slow into the construction before Pope's Head Road, down to one lane there. Now from GarageDoorRepair.com, the WMAL Weather Channel forecast.
4: Scattered showers and thunderstorms this afternoon. Some could be severe with a high of 92. It is 88 at Reagan National. John Matthews, WMAL News.
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0: The Democrats running communists for Congress in New York and gunning people down by the truckload in Chicago, refusing any help from the president. Mom Donnie, the commie, just unbelievable. The Democrat Party is a very un-American, terrifying party. Ilhan Omar is a crook, and is she still married to her brother, you know, for the illegal immigration thing? And Ilhan Omar, corrupt as hell, this whole Somali thing. And now there's another amazing story. Here's the headline. FBI captures $1.2 billion Medicare fraud fugitive in Philippines. The nice Philippines. My best girl and I were hanging out with a wonderful Filipino woman on Saturday night. She was great. We were yucking it up. Second arrest from most wanted fraudsters list. And Herbert Leon Kimball allegedly evaded authorities for nearly 2 years after failing to appear for sentencing in 2024. Hey, wait a minute. President Trump was elected in November of 2024. So before that, the Democrats were letting the $1.2 billion Medicare fraudster go. He fled to the Philippines. Democrats. Fugitive accused of running a $1.2 billion Medicare fraud operation has been captured in the Philippines and returned to the United States of America. But in 2024, the Democrats let him go. It's only $1.2 billion.
12: We are one nation under God, indivisible, together.

0: This is Sheriff Chuck Jenkins. Every day, my job is simple. Enforce the law and stand tough on crime to keep Frederick County safe. In June, you have a choice to make. Your vote matters. I'm the real Republican in this primary. I've always believed in being accessible and putting our community first. That's what being the people sheriff means to me. Get out and vote Chuck Jenkins for sheriff in the June primary. Let's keep Frederick County the land of pleasant living. 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

0: The Treasury Secretary Scott Bessent today announced that Iran can now sell oil on the open international market, at least for now. He wrote, under President Trump and Vice President Vance, we continue to make the world safer and more prosperous. In line with the ongoing productive talks in Switzerland, Iran has committed to free and open transit in the Strait of Hormuz and to permit IAEA inspectors into their country. Thus, as a part of the framework, Treasury has issued a temporary 60-day general license authorizing the production, delivery, and sale of Iranian oil. Now, I will note, this is literally a part of the MOU. This will come as no surprise to anybody who actually read it, that this was a part of the early terms, that so long as we're showing signs of progress, the Iranians can sell oil for now on the open market, okay? Now, that can disappear at any moment. If the president of the United States decides to pull it away, he can. But the reality, of course, remember, is that Iran was selling its oil under sanctions anyway. Sanctions or no sanctions, Iran sells its oil. You know where it's been selling it? China. 90% of all of its oil exports go to China. What happens now? Well, that's not going to happen anymore. China can't buy 90% of Iran's oil if Iran's oil can be sold freely on the international market. It can't. This hamstrings China. It's a major source of energy that they don't have unfettered access to anymore. Now they've got to compete on the open market for it. It also has the effect of bringing down global oil prices because now more oil is available on the international market. You see, it's a simple supply and demand equation. Clearly, the administration is going to watch this closely, whether or not this continues to be a good idea. But right now, they've got the oil flowing. And in fact, with the oil flowing, forget Iran, just oil flowing through the Strait of Hormuz, Kevin Hassett, one of the top economic advisors to the president, was on CNBC today. And he said that we're getting a lot of oil flowing, and that means the price is coming down.
1: If you look at what the futures markets were saying all along from the beginning of this episode, that they pretty much got it right. And so right now, futures markets are saying that, you know, we're headed down into the 70s sometime soon. People are reluctant to buy at the spot price because they think the futures price is going to be so low. And I can say that J.D. Vance has been, you know, on the ball in Switzerland, negotiating with the Iranians. He reports great progress, reports that the U.N. is going to inspect their nuclear facilities. And we're getting some of the really, really big tankers out of the straits now, so that the amount of oil coming through the straits as of the beginning of the weekend was almost as much as we saw pre-war.
0: Whoa.
1: So I think that right now there's still work to do. There's still work to do, but J.D. Vance has made a huge amount of progress. The fact that they're open to U.N. inspectors suggests that, you know, while the Israeli conflict with Hezbollah is something that's going to still have to be discussed, the oil market impact of this thing, I believe, is mostly resolved.
0: Mostly resolved. Well, that's great news. That's great news for American citizens in particular, which, of course, is the thing that you and I are most interested in. How are Americans affected by all of this? Energy prices coming down, which bodes very well for your quality of life, your cost of living. And as a political matter, it bodes pretty well for the midterms, too, because you don't want energy prices to be high. Any politician with high energy prices going to the midterms will suffer the consequences of that. The president working to resolve all these things, which is really good to see. Coming up on the program, I want to talk to you about the Save America Act and the status of this thing. Mike Lee was on one of the Sunday shows this weekend. He was on with Shannon Bream, the lovely Shannon Bream. He was saying that he's staying in the fight for the Save America Act. He's pushing it. And he goes, and it is a very real chance of passing if only Republicans would take him up on the offer. We've got details on that. And President Trump's new acting director of national intelligence is causing chaos on Capitol Hill. I think it's wonderful. I'll explain why in just a moment, coming up on The Vince Show.
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10: WMAL News at 1, I'm Heather Curtis. New this now or hour, we now know the identities of the three men who died when their single-engine plane crashed near Rabui Park on Saturday night. The pilot, 26-year-old Yoav Baumrind, and passenger, 19-year-old David Rabinowitz, were from Israel. The other passenger, 20-year-old Eli Nydick, from Canada.
11: Maryland State Police say a Piper PA-28 aircraft crashed into a wooded area here at Archer Park in Bowie at around 11:30 Saturday night. The plane was traveling from Ocean City, New Jersey to the Montgomery County Air Park when it went down. An iPhone crash alert helped trigger the search, but it took several hours before crews located the aircraft just before 4 o'clock Sunday morning.
10: 7 News' John Gonzalez says the cause of the crash is under investigation. Gas prices dropped for the 6th week in a row, but analysts do not take much comfort in that.
12: Every couple of hours, we're seeing not really seismic shifts, but new development.
13: Patrick DeHaan with Gas Buddy points to a price spike Sunday when Iran announced it was closing the Strait of Hormuz. That spike faded, as many do. Overall, though, the news is good. Gas prices down 6 weeks in a row to $3.85 nationally. Diesel prices down as well, but don't expect big waves in trucking costs.
12: Diesel is certainly one of the elements, but with fewer truck drivers because of a crackdown on CDLs nationwide, trucking rates are still very elevated.
13: Around here, the average 404 in D.C., 379 in Maryland, 368 in Virginia. 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
10: Police in Fairfax County are searching for a suspect who tried to abduct a woman from a busy local park yesterday afternoon.
14: He stepped in front of her when she was on her bicycle. She dismounted her bicycle. He grabbed her from behind and attempted to drag her away, and she was able to outrun him.
15: It happened at Wakefield Park in Annandale moments after the same man had exposed himself to another woman. Police Chief Kevin Davis telling USA 9.
14: If you think you see him, call us and let us check him out. And call 911. It's that important to us that we capture this person and remove him from the community.
15: Described as an Hispanic man in his 20s to 30s who fled on foot. 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
10: The Supreme Court reinstates the conviction of the man who kidnapped and killed 6-year-old Eitan Peitz near his Manhattan school bus stop in 1979.
16: The unsigned opinion reversed a decision that said jurors who convicted Pedro Hernandez of killing Peitz were given improper instructions by the judge. Hernandez has already been tried twice, a jury deadlocked in 2015, and a different jury convicted him in 2017. He was sentenced to 25 years to life in prison. Peitz became one of the first missing children ever to appear on milk cartons. Hernandez had worked as a store clerk in Peitz's neighborhood and, after being named as a suspect in 2012, confessed to the crime. Tanya J. Powers, Fox News.
10: Clive Davis, one of the music industry's most powerful figures, has died at 94 in his Manhattan apartment. The record mogul launched or resurrected the careers of countless superstars over the decade, including Janis Joplin, Carlos Santana, and Whitney Houston. No word on how Davis died, but he was hospitalized a few months ago for upper respiratory issues and released. Checking your money, the Dow is up 192 points, the NASDAQ down 307. Traffic and weather next.
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18: Prince William County Route 15 remains closed in both directions because of a three-vehicle accident between Lock Mill Road and New Road. All lanes are blocked both ways until further notice. 95 southbound, almost bumper-to-bumper, down from the Fairfax County Parkway to the construction at Route 123, blocking one right lane. Fairfax County Parkway northbound is very heavy. Between New Road and Pope's Head Road, because of the construction there, you're down to one lane. Now from GarageDoorRepair.com, the WMAL Weather Channel forecast.
19: Midday into the afternoon, scattered showers, thunderstorms. Could be some severe storms, 95 degrees. Showers, thunderstorms early tonight, 68. Tomorrow, some isolated showers, 85. From the Weather Channel, I'm meteorologist Ray Stajikon, WMAL.
10: Right now, it's 87 in Silver Spring, 88. And in Centerville at 91 degrees here at Reagan National. 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
8: 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Rising from the heart of the swamp, a beacon of truth is casting its light. From sea to shining sea, The Vince Show. Here's Vince Colonnais.
0: All right, 844-484-3872, 844-4-THE-USA. That's the way to join us today. Coast to coast, sea to shining sea. The IRGC, the Iranian Revolutionary Guard Corps, lunatics. That's probably the easiest way to say it. Not jobs. We're like, we're not letting inspectors into Iran. Who thinks we're letting inspectors in? That wasn't a part of the deal. Again, you're going to see a lot of this public chaos, but it really comes down to putting a lot of trust in President Trump and Vice President Vance as they handle this. But the president just a moment ago posted to Truth Social. Yeah, he wrote, quote, everybody is fully aware that Iran will agree to have major weapons inspections in order to ensure nuclear honesty long into the future. President Donald J. Trump. So the president reemphasizing this detail. Yeah, homie, don't play that. You're going to have inspectors, they're going to be in the country. We're going to verify everything. That's the key. We'll keep our eyes on any other developments that may take place. Who knows? You know, over the course of the next 2 hours, we could get a lot of those. That's what happens. That's what tends to happen in the Trump era. We'll bring you updates as we get them. Hey, on the Save America Act, it's time for us to talk about that. I've got some updates for you today on that. Mike Lee, God bless him, is still pushing oh so very hard for the Save America Act. This despite the fact that last week some of the rhinos in the Senate tried to subject him to a struggle session at a Republican luncheon. It was early in the week last week. They surrounded him and began pointing and shouting and trying to put him in the dunce cap, telling him to back off on the Save America Act. And he said, nope, I'm sticking with it. I'm going to keep pushing for it because this is achievable. And he's doing it in his own very kind Mike Lee way, but he's insistent, man. He really is insistent. He went on with Shannon Bream this weekend, and he goes, look, the way that this can be done is either nuke the filibuster or barrel right through it. And he's right about that. Here's the audio, more on the other side.
20: She's right that the expanded version of it has never gotten to 50 votes. But it's important, Shannon, to remember that the original Save America Act, the one that was passed by the House of Representatives, does have simple majority support in the Senate. Now, while it's true, we're 10 votes shy of cloture, of forcing debate to a close, that doesn't mean that we couldn't pass it. There are a couple ways to get there. One would be nuking the filibuster, as you pointed out, that appears not likely to happen. But the other way is to exhaust the other side, to continue to debate the bill until it passes. This was a common procedure in the Senate for most of its existence. It needs to be used from time to time in situations like this one. Look, the American people overwhelmingly support this. Republicans, Democrats alike. We're talking about 3 out of 4 Americans, regardless of political party, want to make it easy to vote, hard to cheat. That's what the House passed Save America Act does. And the Senate needs to be willing to do the hard work to make sure that that happens. If we put it on the floor tomorrow and we announce that we're going to debate it until it passes, I'm confident that we can get there.
0: Okay, this House passed version that he's referencing, this was the basic version of the Save Act. We call it the Save America Act these days, that had come over from the House to the Senate. The House has passed it a bunch of times. This was just the latest version of it. And that included things like verifying that you're an American citizen when you register to vote, and making people show their ID when they do vote, and cleaning up the voting rolls, getting rid of the non-citizens. That's all well and good. Now, the president's later additions, things like cleaning up mail-in balloting and adding no men and women sports and those types of things, those didn't appear in the original House version. Those were later additions that the president's been pushing. But if I just got that, if I got American citizens only, and I got voter ID, and I got cleaned up voter rolls, what a huge step forward. Is it everything? No, but it is huge. And Mike Lee is correct in saying that legislation already has the support of 50 Republican senators as we speak. They already voted for it, 50. So do we have enough support? Yes. All we need is 50 plus a tiebreak. And we've got J.D. Vance. He's the one who said this past week, give it a try. Just try. Now, this point about cloture, I hope at this point it's not a mystery to you, but to help you understand what's going on, cloture is merely a fancy word for a vote to end debate. You can end debate in the Senate with 60 votes. And for years, it's been used as a way to foreclose on any debate whatsoever. Understand how crazy this is? Basically, oh, it doesn't have 60 votes, therefore the legislation can't go forward. That's not actually true. It's just a vote to end debate early. That's what a 60-vote threshold is for. If you actually have the debate, it goes as long as the senators are able to withstand it. That's it. You get up to 2 speeches each, and at the end of it, you get an up or down vote on the legislation. That's how the Senate's supposed to work. Now, for years, it hasn't worked that way because none of these guys want to do the hard work of standing on their own 2 feet and talking for hours or days or weeks. But they should. So Mike Lee is saying very plainly, in the absence of getting rid of the legislative filibuster, this zombie filibuster, we can at least subject it to the standing filibuster. Just have people stand up, make their case for why they're opposed to the Save America Act. And once they're exhausted, we pass it. We've got the votes for it. Why not? Isn't it wild how much of the debate revolves around, well, we don't have enough votes to end debate. How about this? How about you start debate? That's all we're asking. Start it. And see if you can get it passed. So Mike Lee, undeterred, still pushing for this thing, still trying to get it across the finish line. And he's not alone. The president of the United States is with him. The American people are with him. And Senate Republicans, all of them, I don't care if you were just defeated in, you know, in Texas, John Cornyn or any of these other guys. I don't care. Fight for the country. Make one of your final acts as a United States senator doing something great for this country. Wouldn't that be wonderful? And John Thune, apparently, is already telling Capitol Hill media, insider media, that he's not going to do it. Thune, who clearly should not be the leader of the Republicans in the Senate because he's showed none of the testicular fortitude necessary to actually lead anything. Like, at this point, I'm not convinced he could lead nuns in silent prayer. I don't think that's possible. Here's Andrew Desiderio with Punch Bowl today. You've heard his name a lot, haven't you? I cite this guy a lot. It's because I think what happens is he's the go-to establishment reporter. Quote, ahead of Trump's meeting with Senate Republicans on Wednesday, and as the Save America Act proponents are back on the talking filibuster train, Majority Leader Thune told me that's off the table, and it would mean handing the floor to Democrats. He summarizes here that Lee, the face of the Save America Act, has been pushing back against Thune's contention that passing the bill is unrealistic. Lee, who said he spoke with President Trump on Saturday, wants Thune to halt all Senate business and try using the so-called talking filibuster to pass the measure. This is hilarious. You hear that, Jim? He calls it the so-called talking filibuster, as if it hasn't existed for a century. What do you mean the so-called? It's literally the talking filibuster. They're so dismissive, and the derision that's being projected onto Mike Lee and anybody who wants him to actually follow the rules of the Senate. Lee said this Sunday on Fox that the Senate should, quote, continue to debate the bill until it passes. Yeah, no kidding. But Thune told us that's off the table. And here's the quote. It's not a viable option. We don't have the votes to get on it. Our people have made it very clear that we're not going there. I mean, you're handing control of the floor to the Democrats, end quote. This is the same routine that Thune does all the time. He acts like he's some sort of dispassionate play-by-play commentator, that he's watching from a couple decks up in the stadium, telling you what yard the ball is on. That's not what I'm asking for from you. You're supposed to be the coach. You're supposed to be giving them the next play, getting these guys set up so they can score. You see what I mean? John Thune is constantly commenting on this like he's just giving us a weather forecast. It's insanity. And it's deeply frustrating. The Republican base is rightly frustrated with these guys. And that's not the attitude you want going into a midterm. You don't want the base of your own party to be frustrated with you. You want them enthusiastic about you. You want people hustling to get every last vote they can because they get, man, that party, they're really delivering for us. We can't let them lose power here. We need them. But this is political suicide. What you're witnessing in front of you is political suicide for two gigantic reasons. One, of course, it has the effect of suppressing enthusiasm for Republicans in the Congress. To the extent that there will be enthusiasm, I guarantee you it's going to be for Trump's agenda, not for the victories that the Senate delivered. You know what I mean? Like, when Republican voters show up in November, it's going to be, well, I hope these people deliver on the Trump agenda. That's what we need. The president needs backup. And that's a great rationale to get people out to vote. But, man, don't you think it would be wonderful if the Senate had a gigantic pile of wins to show for it? Wouldn't that be great? And then the other piece is that our elections actually be credible. Not just for this election, for every election going forward. Stop allowing a scheme where Democrats can steal votes all across our country. Stop it. You morons. And, you know, as we go, we're going to have to replace these people. It's happening now. Bill Cassidy, John Cornyn, a lot of these guys, we're throwing them out. We're replacing them. And we'll keep doing it until we get the people in there who will do the job for the American people. I've got a lot more to get to, including this acting director of national intelligence, Bill Pulte, is in office right now. He's busy, busy, busy. The deep state hates it. Establishment people in Washington, Republicans, establishment Republicans hate it. And I think that's cause for the American people to love it. More ahead on The Vince Show.
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1: You know, the president just this past week was actually asked about Bill Pulte. How long are you going to keep this guy in the job? What are you doing? And he said, you know what? As long as it takes. In fact, you know what I would really like? I would like for Congress to pass the renewal of FISA, the surveillance renewal, with the Save America Act. You know, this is all very simple. Just deliver on election integrity. And the rest will be so easy.
3: Well, as long as it takes to get everybody else approved. I mean, they were doing a rush act, and we didn't get anything for it. Look, he's a very legitimate guy. He's very smart. He's a brilliant guy. Look at the job he did at Fannie Mae, Freddie Mac. I mean, it's worth it, probably $1 trillion right now. So we put him there, but all of a sudden it was like a rush act by the Democrats. And they said they were going to approve FISA. And I said, but we want FISA approved, but we want the Save America Act approved. Voter ID, proof of citizenship, no mail-in ballots, with exceptions, like for the military, sick, you're traveling, disabled, very, you know, open and generous. We also want no men playing in women's sports, so we want no transgender mutilation of our children.
1: No cheating.
3: None. Those are five things that are 99% to, I mean, that's all we want. It's not a lot. The Save America Act. And that can be passed any way they want to pass it, but I'm not going to sign FISA unless it's done. And this was like a rush act. And it was a rush act by the Democrats. All of a sudden they want to get... And why are they afraid of this guy? I mean, they're so afraid of him, they'll do anything not to have Pulte go in there. He's a very capable guy, and they're worried about that.
1: We've been through this so many times. We've been through the nonsense of Washington so many times that your spidey senses should be way up right now on what the hell is going on with this Bill Pulte thing. The fact that Washington is unified in opposing this dude should tell you everything. Oh, this guy's a killer. He means it. He's going to expose this stuff. He's going to fire these people. I want to remind you, it wasn't that long ago James Comey and John Brennan were doing their media tour, because they're trying to frame your understanding of the criminal prosecutions against them. And while they were doing these interviews, do you remember both of them claimed that there are people who are still working in the intelligence community who oppose Donald Trump? James Comey said, just hold on. Hold on. Help is on the way. You only have a little bit more time, and then we'll get back to you. Remember this? So in other words, Bill Pulte does have a real job ahead of him. He's got to root out people who would choose to subvert the Constitution of the United States, to fight against the will of the people, to fight against the chief executive who you chose to be in that office. Comey and Brennan admitted that they're there. Bill Pulte is getting the job to clean it up. And establishment Washington is going crazy. Good. I'm not tired of winning yet. More ahead on the Vince Show.
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8: Now. WMAL News at 2, I'm Heather Curtis. Fairfax County Police are searching for a man who first exposed himself to a woman at a busy park in Annandale in broad daylight, then moments later tried to abduct another woman.
9: Started out as an indecent exposure, and then a very brief time later, the very same suspect who exposed himself attempted to abduct a woman.
10: It happened shortly after 2 p.m. yesterday afternoon at busy Wakefield Park. Chief Kevin Davis says the woman was able to outrun the suspect, and police want the public's help.
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8: The Supreme Court reinstates a murder conviction in the 1979 disappearance of six-year-old Eitan Pates, who was last seen walking to his Manhattan school bus stop. Pates became the first missing child whose picture was featured on a milk carton. In a 6-3 vote, the justices granted an appeal from prosecutors who had urged them to undo a federal appeals court decision that overturned the verdict. The three liberal justices dissented. Prosecutors had been preparing to try the man, Pedro Hernandez, for a third time. His first trial ended in a mistrial. A woman who was found dead in an apartment near the Montgomery County Air Park Sunday.
11: Police say the 37-year-old woman was suffering from trauma to her upper body when officers arrived at the apartment on Snuffer School Road Sunday morning. And despite taking life-saving measures, she was dead by the time medics arrived. Police have not described her injuries beyond that, and detectives are investigating the case as a homicide. The woman's identity will be released when next of kin have been notified. This is the county's ninth homicide of the year, following the death of a 67-year-old woman in her Silver Spring apartment last month. The victim's daughter and her girlfriend have been charged in that case. John Matthews on WMAL and WMAL.com.
8: With the 4th of July less than 2 weeks away, problems persist at the reflecting pool where the new coat of American flag blue paint is peeling off and the algae is coming back.
12: The newest development this afternoon is that President Trump claims the pool will be emptied again. He did not say when that will happen, but claims the damage to the pool is from vandals. Police say they arrested five people for vandalism and issued another five citations. The total cost of the project has gone up to $14.65 million, which is more than $4 million over the original budget. And in addition to that, the National Park Service paid a company $1.74 million for a nano bubble system to kill algae. The Interior Department insists that it is working.
8: 7 News' Liana Golden. And President Trump says vandals are behind the mess at the reflecting pool, and his top prosecutor has his back.
13: U.S. Attorney Jeanine Pirro said the law is on the lookout.
14: If there are more serious products that are put into the reflecting pool to create more algae or a bigger problem, then we'll consider more serious charges.
13: Park police officers reportedly arrested someone late last week they said was peeling paint from the pool after chemicals were put in to kill the algae blooms.
8: Fox's Grinnell Scott. 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
8: WMAL traffic from the Hadid Carpet Cleaning Traffic Center.
18: In D.C., on the northbound side of 395, traffic is slow from 14th Street to Main Avenue. Southbound side of 395, traffic is stop and go from Main Avenue to the Southwest Freeway exit. Now on to the Beltway, Inner Loop in Montgomery County. You'll find it slow from Rockville Pike to George Avenue. In McLean, the Inner Loop of the Beltway is stop and go from Georgetown Pike to the Claire Barton Parkway. In the outer loop of the Beltway in Alexandria, traffic is jammed up from the local lane split to the Wilson Bridge. And now from GarageDoorRepair.com, the WMAL Weather Channel forecast.
19: Midday into the afternoon, scattered showers, thunderstorms. Could be some severe storms, 95 degrees. Showers, thunderstorms early tonight, 68. Tomorrow, some isolated showers, 85. From the Weather Channel, I'm meteorologist Ray Stajicon, WMAL.
8: Right now, it is 86 degrees in Silver Spring, 91 in Centerville, and 91 degrees under cloudy skies at Reagan National. I'm Heather Curtis on News Talk 105.9 WMAL.
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0: Vince Colonnaise.
1: It looks like Colombia, the country of Colombia, might be on the verge of throwing its Marxist leader, Gustavo Petro, and his regime out. Because this is interesting. The Washington Post has a big piece up on it right now, and they're very concerned. They're very concerned that a right-winger might win in Colombia. A pro-Trump wave has swept Latin America. Colombia appears to be next, says the Washington Post. And they go through yesterday's election results. They say that President Trump keeps getting what he wants in Latin America. First of all, isn't that great? Isn't that the Don Rowe Doctrine? We're restoring the Western Hemisphere. Right-wing pro-Trump candidates have defeated leftists across the region, the Washington Post complains, as the Trump administration has pursued the most aggressive U.S. intervention in Central and South America in decades. And on Sunday night, a Trump-endorsed outsider appeared headed for a victory in Colombia's presidential election, Abelardo de la Estrella, a far-right firebrand, won at least 49.6% of the vote, according to an initial count, beating leftist Ivan Cepeda by less than a percentage point. Uh-oh. Colombian President Gustavo Petro, a Cepeda ally, these are Marxists. These people are Marxists, has not recognized

0: as the winner and said a formal ballot review process could determine the final results. Don't let the commies count the ballots. Hello. This is a disaster. But Gustavo Petro said, we're going to have to count this really closely to figure out what happened here. But right now, the guy who President Trump endorsed seems to be destined for victory. We'll see, as the Washington Post says, if the results hold. But, you know, another interesting element here that's sort of fascinating. I saw someone posted a chart. Jim saw the same post. Somebody posted a chart, and they said that South America seems to be turning over very rapidly, which is what the Washington Post is saying, too, that all of these commies, these socialist leaders, are losing in election after election, and that the countries to our south are increasingly becoming much more conservative, whether that's more socially conservative, or you're like Bukele, you're cracking down on MS-13, you're arresting all the bad guys, you're making, in that case, El Salvador is now, it went from the most dangerous country in our hemisphere to, I believe, it's now the safest country in our hemisphere. What a change. What a difference some law and order makes. And the Washington Post hates this, but one of the associations I saw was that apparently, as President Trump and Marco Rubio and the State Department have gotten rid of all that USAID funding, also thank you to Elon Musk and Doge, as they've gotten rid of all that out of control USAID funding that nobody was watching over, suddenly these bizarro communist regimes are falling left and right. And it starts to make you wonder, wait a second, what were we spending money on? What was all that USAID money being spent on? Is it? We know, of course, it was spent on all sorts of left-wing grift. There were a lot of Democrats who had their hands in the taxpayers' pockets stealing money from this or enriching their friends using USAID. But what about these governments? What were we spending on in places like South America? You know, you're here to tell me, not really that shocking, but definitely appalling, that in the wake of the Cold War, that American policymakers started stealing from American taxpayers to hold up communist regimes all across the planet, including and especially in our hemisphere? Weren't we fighting back against that? Wasn't one of the primary reasons for the Cold War that we were trying to stop the spread of Soviet influence, including and especially into our hemisphere? What in the world was USAID doing? Well, regardless, however we're getting here, man, what an improvement. Wouldn't it be nice to have a bunch of allies to our south who aren't vested in fleecing their people and causing chaos and starting all sorts of humanitarian crises and flows of refugees? Wouldn't it be better if we just had a lot of law and order south of our border, countries that were more respectful of families and culture, that were interested in the economic flourishing of their people, and not in constantly advancing chaos the way the global left is always doing in order to obtain power? Yeah, that'd be really nice. Thank you to President Trump for trying to fight back against it. We appreciate you, sir. I'll be back with you tomorrow.
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7: WMAL News at 3. I'm Heather Curtis. Breaking this hour, the Virginia Senate passes a two-year budget with a 23-16 vote. The debate over data center tax credits stretched passage to the 11th hour. Senate Finance Committee Chair Louise Lucas.
8: Trying to find the right balance between compromising with the House and the governor and having something that made the data centers pay their fair share. This budget achieves that right balance.
7: She says the Senate, House, and governor all contributed to it, and data centers
8: pay an additional consumption fee.
7: For energy, the budget keeps the data center sales tax exemption in place until a work group looks into it. The House is meeting this hour to consider a budget. Lawmakers have until Friday to pass a budget to avoid a government shutdown. Gas prices dropped for the sixth week in a row, but analysts don't take much comfort in that.
9: Every couple of hours, we're seeing not really seismic shifts, but new development.
10: Patrick DeHaan with Gas Buddy points to a price spike Sunday when Iran announced it was closing the Strait of Hormuz. That spike faded, as many do. Overall, though, the news is good. Gas prices down 6 weeks in a row to $3.85 nationally. Diesel prices down as well, but don't expect big waves in trucking costs.
9: Diesel is certainly one of the elements, but with fewer truck drivers because of a crackdown on CDLs nationwide, trucking rates are still very elevated.
10: Around here, the average 404 in D.C., 379 in Maryland, 368 in Virginia. 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
7: A police in Fairfax County are searching for a suspect who tried to abduct a woman from a busy local park yesterday afternoon.
11: He stepped in front of her when she was on her bicycle. She dismounted her bicycle. He grabbed her from behind and attempted to drag her away, and she was able to outrun him.
12: It happened at Wakefield Park in Annandale moments after the same man had exposed himself to another woman. Police Chief Kevin Davis telling USA 9.
11: If you think you see him, call us and let us check him out. And call 911. It's that important to us that we capture this person and remove him from the community.
12: Described as an Hispanic man in his 20s to 30s who fled on foot. 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
7: New this hour, a fourth teen's arrested in connection with a large fight in side of a Navy Yard Chipotle last month. On Saturday, D.C. police say a 16-year-old boy was arrested and charged with assault with a dangerous weapon. In this case, a chair. Police were called to the Chipotle on Half Street around 8:41 p.m. on May 16th for the report of a major brawl where teens could be seen in videos throwing chairs and punches at each other inside the restaurant. By the time they arrived, the teens were gone. The fight came after the mayor's emergency order allowing earlier curfews for teens in troubled areas expired. The mayor has since declared a public emergency this week to prevent teen takeovers during America 250 and other high-profile events. President Trump says the reflecting pool may need to be drained after he accuses vandals of making a 250 to 300-foot-long gash in the facade and pouring destructive chemicals in it.
13: Police say they arrested five people for vandalism and issued another five citations. So those apparent arrests come one day after 7 News witness crews trying to clear the algae that has built up. The National Park Service is using underwater vacuums to suck it up and drain it out. We're taking a look at the reflecting pool. You can see some of that green algae piled up every couple of feet.
7: 7 News is Liana Golden. Up next, traffic and weather.
14: How did I lose weight? And I did. Lean, right here. I did. I love this stuff. 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
4: In the loop of the Beltway in McLean, traffic is jammed up from the Dulles Toll Road to the Claire Barton Parkway. On the outer loop of the Beltway in Merrifield, you'll find it stop and go from 66 to Gallows Road. Also on the outer loop of the Beltway in Alexandria, traffic is jammed up from the Van Dorn Street exit to the Wilson Bridge. 95 northbound in Woodbridge, traffic is slow from Prince William Parkway to 123. And the southbound side of 95 is stop and go in Springfield between the Beltway and the Franconia Springfield Parkway. And now from GarageDoorRepair.com, the WMAL Weather Channel forecast.
15: Scattered showers and storms, potentially severe, still should make the mid-90s. Tonight, showers and thunderstorms lingering upper 60. From the Weather Channel, I'm meteorologist Ray Stajicon, WMAL.
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0: Why, hello there, and happy Monday to you. Brand new week. Given the choice to continue without supporting you, I will absolutely continue without supporting you. NBC News. Weird that they give you that option. Anyway, welcome to it. I'm Derek Hunter. This is the Derek Hunter Show. The number 888-630-9625. Sound off. We've got a lot going on in the world today. We're going to cover as much of it as humanly possible, which it just won't be all that much relative to what's going on. As you look up at the news, by the way, Argentina just beat Austria 2-0 in the World Cup. So it looks like they'll be moving on to the knockout round. Along with a couple other teams. We'll figure it out. Anyway, yesterday was Father's Day. Yesterday was a good Father's Day. This weekend we went and saw Toy Story 5 on Thursday. And on Saturday, I was gone all day. I was over at Tyson's Corner. My friend Adam Baldwin was in town signing autographs at a convention, a sci-fi nerd convention. I don't know what you want to call it. In Virginia. It was a good time. Went and hung out with him. Good Lord, it seems like from 1 o'clock till midnight. Smoking cigars, sitting on the lawn of the hotel. Showing him DC. He's been here a couple of times, but he filmed DC Cab partially out here. Good times, good times. And then Father's Day. And if you watch, you read, you get the New York Times or somebody sends you around the New York Times, it's hard to describe this. Because we're seeing the devaluation of, it's not just fatherhood. Although fatherhood's been taking the hit forever. Fatherhood's been taking the hit in the, sitcom world since forever. The father is a moron. The father is dumb. The father doesn't know anything. The father's being left with the kids. Hijinks are about to ensue. Why? It's not that hard. It's not that hard. Just pay attention. But when you're lazy, that's comic gold. And when you want to denigrate the family, destroy the family, you start with fathers. Because fathers can leave much easier. Fathers can leave while the mother, or the birthing person, is pregnant. I'm sorry. The non-gestating person can leave while the gestating person is still gestating, right? So we can get out. The gestating people are stuck there till the end and they keep you in the hospital. And if you try to walk out, they probably would give you a hard time. So it's more difficult. So you have to attack the father. It's an easier point of attack. Plus there's the bond between the gestating person and the, is there a new word for baby? Birthed person? I don't know what the hell's going on. But, you know, that bond that comes out, like this was a part of me. This creature was in me for a while. And it kind of gets to women, comes to men later. I know in the movies, like, oh, the second you saw the baby, it grabbed my pinky. Your baby ain't grabbing your pinky fresh out of the womb. Your baby's covered in blech and is wrapped up like a football. It's not going anywhere. It's not grabbing anything. But that gives the left an opportunity. And the New York Times decided to try to explain. I don't know who they think this appeals to. It is like these leftists in the media have been dared. They're playing the highest stakes game of truth or dare ever. And nobody ever asks for truth because they're unfamiliar with the concept. So they end up with the dare, constant dare. And they just seem to be a bunch of drunken male teenagers, except dumber about different things. Drunken male teenagers are self-destructive physically, whereas the left is self-destructive non-physically. They're self-destructive in what they claim their goals are. New York Times ran a piece yesterday, "To my daughter, my gender was never complicated." You just can't stay these people enough. You really can't. "To my daughter, my happy Father's Day, Mom." Because that's essentially what it is. Except it is a trans story. and it's told in cartoons. And now, if that sounds stupid, it's because it's stupid. It genuinely is like one of the dumbest damn things you could ever come across in your life. You're going, what in the hell is wrong with these people? It's poorly drawn cartoons, by the way, apparently by some guy who, a lot of leather in his Instagram from what I've seen people tweeting. It's everything you'd expect from somebody who would draw these sorts of pictures. He would have been right at home in the Biden administration. He would have been over at Reagan with that bald guy stealing luggage and putting on dresses. But it's a series of cartoons, poorly drawn. I feel like I could draw these things. But said, do you need to? You need a thick skin to be a parent. And then there's a bigger person chasing a little person. The little person looks back and says, you're slow because you're old. Because that's, I don't know. I don't know why you need a thick skin for that. You're old. I've been living as a trans man since I was 18 years old. And there's this trans man, prominent chest scar. And this is a stupid cartoon. Prominent chest scar with a kid and I don't know what kind of bathing. That looks like straight out of the 1920s, this bathing suit on this cartoon kid sitting in the inner tube. And said, but when my wife and I had Elliot, I had to learn how to be a trans dad. Now, wife, is the wife of me? We don't know. We don't care. I don't know that this person actually exists. Because it's the text by the weirdo and the illustrations from somebody called Hannah Jacobs. Mr. Elams is an editor and a motion designer from London. Ms. Jacobs is an animation director and illustrator. I wouldn't hire these people to work at Hallmark. Honestly, it's embarrassing, but okay. So yeah, you and your wife, and who's the biological? I guarantee you the kid ain't one of yours. I'm just going to go out on a limb there. So. How did you grow a mustache if you were a lady? The kid screams across the pool. And all the other people with ill-defined body parts, like really long arms. Good God, I could draw better than this. In the pool are looking. And I wasn't out to everyone as trans. Well, why would you be? I thought of trans man as a man. Who's that? It's me. They're looking at an old photo album. But with Elliot, I had to learn how to talk about it. Now, Elliot is, I don't know what the hell's going on here with Elliot, because Elliot looks like a girl, and that is not a girl's name, but whatever. Oh, you look really different. Yeah, and then there's a picture of this person, theoretically, as much of a girl as this person can draw. Which seems weird that there would be adult drawings and adult photographs of this person who's been trans since they were 18 years old. But that's besides the point. Yeah, you look cool. Then or now? Then. Oh, see? I had to trust her with the most vulnerable version of myself. Something defective about you, dude. If you're seeking emotional gratification and justification for your existence from your child or any child. The kid saying, I told my friends at school that mom made you a cake when you got your surgery. So if it was a lesbian couple, and then one of them transitions, they become a straight couple, and does the lesbian wife leave? Doesn't that seem like a betrayal? Like if you're a lesbian, should you not? I don't know. You can see why this exists in the cartoon world. And in the real world, when things like this happen, it just means divorce. That's how it works. Like, guess what? I'm now a man. Guess what? I'm still not attracted to men. So I'm out of here. And then they are putting their helmets on. They're wearing helmets. I don't see a bicycle. That could make some sense. Oh, right. That's nice. But I didn't actually tell everyone I'm trans. I save that for special people. And anybody with, you know, at least one eye that works. The kid says, oh, don't worry. I didn't tell them you were trans. I'd carried shame around my whole life. I didn't want to pass that on to my daughter. You should carry confusion around. You carry confusion around. There's the kid hanging upside down on the monkey bar saying, I want to grow a beard when I grow up. Because, well, because it's child abuse. And of course, the child's going to pick up on that. You can't grow a beard. You're a girl. My dad did, and he was a girl. Caption. Although moving past it was hard sometimes. Kids can accept things at face value. No, kids don't understand things yet. And you can lie to kids. And kids will believe you because they're wildly trusting. Hence, I can't say it because there might be kids listening, but every sort of holiday sort of thing, right? That's what is pointing at? Pointing at some sort of donut or something? So that's what my dad used to be called. Oh, an eclair. Dad used to be called Claire. This kid. I fear, actually, I don't care. They can move between complex topics. And then there's a kid walking down the street eating the eclair, which at a certain point, on a certain level, seems very Freudian, very Oedipal, very cannibalistic. But asking Dad with the beard, how long did you have breasts for, Dad? To something absurd within moments, kids can, hey, did you know that gymnasts fart as they run and keep the, it helps them run faster? This was written by two adults, and I'd imagine they were paid probably about $1,500 for this. It's usually us adults that complicate matters. Talking of termites, blah, blah, blah, trees. The more I've watched Elliot embrace who she is, moving through the world with her wild and free spirit and her sense of humor, the more I've learned to embrace who I am. You probably should have embraced who you are before you started mutilating your body. That'd be my word for you. Don't mutilate your body. Says, I thought I was teaching Elliot how to be happy and secure. Yet all along, she had been doing that for me. And there's Elliot saying, maybe I'll grow up, maybe I'll be like you when I grow up. This is how the New York, this reminds me of when the Biden administration celebrated Easter as Trans Day of Visibility and didn't mention Easter at all. But boy, they tweeted about Trans Day of Visibility. Why? Because they despise reality. They despise convention. They despise the truth. None of it does them any good. None of it does them any good whatsoever. And so they try to reconstruct it. They ignore it. They only speak to one another. Got a lot of examples of these people rewriting the concept of religion. It's just really weird. Indoctrinating children. We're going to get to as much of it as possible today. It's just, I don't get these people. I'm glad I don't get these people because it lets me know that I'm sane, or at least sane-ish, sane enough. I want to play cut one here. For this is Chelsea Clinton on I think it's a podcast recently, just the last couple of days. She is, first of all, I apologize if you're trying to stay awake. She is one of the least compelling speaking human beings on the face of the earth. She is the spitting image of Hillary in this video with the mouth of her father, Webster Hubble. I'm telling you, look at a picture of her, look at a picture of Webster Hubble. You see Hillary and Webb Hubble. Bill is nowhere near there. Bill is nowhere near there. Plus, Bill famously told one of his sexual assault victims that he didn't have to worry about getting pregnant because he couldn't have kids. So there's that. But Chelsea Clinton talks about how liberals need to change the narrative through pop culture, through movies, through more preaching. I mean, is there anything less conservative, less traditional, less reality-based than Hollywood already? And yet it's not enough because there are still stories being told about good versus evil, where the good is actually good. There's still stories being told about traditional families on occasion, not very often. You watch anything, it's the United Colors of Benetton. We went to Hershey Park a couple weeks ago. right? And I did. We went to the amusement park. Friends of ours had three passes through their corporate, through their job, and so we just had to buy one. It was a good time. We spent all the time in the water park. On the way out, we're there, and my wife's like, let's go to the Hershey Museum or what, let's look at it. No interest. We've done it before. It's boring. We watched horrible performances of people on the trolley while we drove past landmarks that don't mean anything if you can't go in them. Hey, there's this house. Nice. Can we go in? No, you can't. All right. Great. Looks nice from the outside for the 30 seconds we were here. Glad this was $50. But one of the things she made us do, I don't hope she's not listening, is like the history of different candies through a fake train ride in a movie theater. It was terrible. I knew it was going to be awful. And I knew it was going to be one of those fake things. Like, oh, we're going to go to Twizzler Town and it's animated. So it's like, it's not how you, I would like to see how you make Twizzlers. I love Twizzlers, but you didn't get to see that. And we got to go to three different things. I forget what they were, but in every single one of them, the animated character, the tour guide animated character, and the animated character at the destination of like Hershey Kiss Town and Skittleville or whatever the hell they were, was a woman of color. But an animated woman. They couldn't even hire somebody. They just drew it. And I'm like, this is... So like nobody, no men work here. And no white men work here. No white people work here. It's just very bizarre because everything is marinated to the bone in progressive BS. I'm looking at the clock. We'll have to save this Chelsea Clinton audio for after the break. But it's just one of those things you stuck out and you're like, and it was stupid on top of it. Don't ever do it. Don't, just trust me. Don't do it. You can do the make your own candy bar, although I'd argue that's not worth it because you can just go buy all the kind of candy you want and it's not that big of a thrill. But my kids enjoyed it, so I guess it was worth that. Anyway, Charles Schwab asked Americans how much they think they'll need in retirement. 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
1: Watch out for accident activity right now on 395 northbound at Seminary Road. That has traffic jam from the Little River Turnpike, and delays continue northbound from 110 heading towards the 14th Street Bridge, and the freeway is slow eastbound between the 14th Street Bridge and Main Avenue. An earlier accident in Thornburg on 95 northbound between Mud Tavern Road and 17 in Spotsylvania now clear, but delays remain. More delays northbound through Woodbridge and again from Lorton heading towards the Fairfax County Parkway, and the southbound side is slow from the Beltway to the Franconia Springfield Parkway, and more delays from Newington in towards Woodbridge. Now from GarageDoorRepair.com, here's the WMAL Weather Channel forecast.
2: State weather aware through tonight. A severe thunderstorm watch till 9 p.m. this evening for the entire DMV. Showers, thunderstorms developing the rest of the day through the evening after a high around 90, and then tonight's low dropping down to 68. We could see a block of time here where storms could be strong to severe through the evening up through 9 p.m. Storms could have damaging winds. Much quieter Tuesday. Some showers early, then mostly cloudy. A little less humid, a little cooler, high 82. Again, a severe thunderstorm watch till 9 p.m. this evening. I'm meteorologist Mark Thibodeau from the Weather Channel on WMAL.
0: We're looking at cloudy skies. Some rain coming in the area a little bit later on in the evening, 90 degrees.
3: How did I lose weight? And I did. Lean, right here. I did. I love this stuff. 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
11: WMAL News at 3:30. I'm Heather Curtis. Virginia gets a step closer to passing a budget, with the state Senate approving a proposal today. It keeps the controversial data center tax break, but makes them an additional energy pay an additional energy consumption fee. Senate Finance Committee Chair Louise Lucas says a work group
12: will look at the sales exemption use issue over the course of this year.
11: Republican Senator Glenn Sturdivant's not satisfied.
13: So this is not reform.
11: The House also meeting for budget talks today. They have until Friday to pass a budget and avoid shutdown. WMAL Sports, Lionel Messi set a World Cup record with his 17th and 18th goals, and defending champion Argentina advanced to the knockout stage with a 2-0 victory over Austria on Monday. Also tonight, the Nats start a series with the Phillies. Checking your money, the Dow at this hour up 56 points. The NASDAQ down 356. Traffic and weather next.
1: 57 and southbound is slow from 198 towards 197 in between NASA Goddard and the Beltway. Also slow traffic on DC 295 northbound between the 11th Street Bridge and East Capitol Street and between Burroughs Avenue and Eastern Avenue. Southbound is slow from Benning Road towards East Capitol Street. There is still an accident on 395 northbound at Seminary Road. That has traffic jammed up from Duke Street. And your delays continue northbound on 395 between 110 and the 14th Street Bridge. Traffic is slow on the freeway heading from the 14th Street Bridge over towards Main Avenue. Now from GarageDoorRepair.com, here's the WML Weather Channel forecast.
11: Today, scattered showers and thunderstorms. Some could be severe. Highs in the mid-90s. Right now, 56 and... 92 at Reagan National. 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

0: I still have pounds of chocolate from that trip. Because there is so much stuff you can't get. You go to a 7-Eleven, you go to anywhere. I don't even like chocolate, but I did buy like a couple of packages of footlong Twizzlers because I do love Twizzlers. That's good stuff. But dark chocolate with almonds, yeah, I'm down with that. Anyway, welcome back to the program. We're talking about, well, I was going to play the Chelsea Clinton audio to start off with, just to show you how the left is sort of out of touch, out of control, they don't live in reality. Which is weird because they acknowledge it. They wouldn't push back so hard against conservatism if they weren't aware of what we were doing. But they won't talk to us. They can't talk to us. They can't defend what they're doing. They can't sell what they're... How do you sell something has 5% favorability? What do you do? You know, you don't like the thought of child genital mutilation. I know you don't want to sterilize your child at age 12, but... why not? Well, here's Chelsea Clinton advising that the left needs to... Now, keep in mind, they have absolute dominance over popular culture. Over popular culture. You can hear... If you know anybody out in Hollywood, you hear the stories of it. I spent a good time, chunk of time on Saturday hearing about it. You hear all about it. The Teamsters live in fear of their politics being found out. You just have to sit there and play along with everybody else and pretend, because they talk the way they talk on MSNBC or MS Now. Like, well, everybody knows that, people want the trans children to be okay. People want the trans children to be okay, but that doesn't mean that they want to mutilate genitals. That doesn't mean they want to sterilize people. That doesn't mean they want boys and girls sports. That doesn't mean that they want confused boys rolling around in girls' bathrooms and locker rooms. Well, Chelsea Clinton says they've got to do something, including that something being more movies, more TV shows, more overt left-wing politics in popular culture.
1: And I think a lot these days about how to not play on their field. And what we need to do to not only kind of change the narrative, but actually just to overwhelm it with our own stories. And I think that is a more productive, and to kind of build on what Kamal was saying earlier, a more sustainable and durable way to not only effectuate, but then to protect change.
0: Mm-hmm. It's a public event. You could hear one person coughing in there because nobody was entered. She is one of the least compelling public speakers you could ever. Hakeem Jeffries gives her a run for the money, but he can at least, he's got a nasally drone and it gets a little louder. He at least fluctuates his volume. She brings nothing to the table. Good Lord. If her last name were anything other than Clinton, if she got her father's last name and she were just Chelsea Hubble, nobody would care. Nobody would know who she is. But this is the world that these people have constructed for themselves. We saw it after pretty much every electoral loss. Most prominently after the 2016 loss. A little bit after the 2024 loss. But after Hillary lost, what was it the Democrats did? At least after 2024, they did the autopsy. And they sort of said, some of our ideas might not be super popular. That was it. But after Hillary lost, the argument was we need to message better. As if there's some magical combination of words that we'd all heard for a long time. But if we put them in this order instead of that order, then the people will vote for us. Like, no. We said we want to raise taxes on everybody. But what if we said everybody's taxes should go up? You know, like that. It's like that. You can't reword it. It's not an editing thing. Like, boy, howdy. I really support what they do, but I just find their verbiage complicated. No, the American people heard you. The American people said, no, thank you. That, and you ran a couple of the most unpopular human beings to ever stand up right after we walked out of the primordial ooze. But that's beside the point. They still think it's a messaging problem, by and large, not the message. I suppose in the most technical sense, the message being a problem is a messaging problem, technically. but that's not in the keeping in the spirit of how you talk about it. Just sit there and deny it. You watch MS Now and you see a situation where everybody agrees. Everybody thinks that Elon Musk has too much money. I don't think Elon Musk has too much money. However much money Elon Musk or Jeff Bezos have doesn't impact me at all. And the only way it could impact me is if they gave me some. Because they can't tax me. They can't force me to do anything. They can induce me to do certain things with that money, but it's still ultimately a choice. They can't, the government can force me to do things. It's weird watching the government insist that we need to take these people's money. We need to tax them. We need to do this. We need to do that. We need to do the other thing because capitalism is the problem. Capitalism isn't the problem. Nobody's poor because those guys are rich. They've made sacrifices. They've taken risks and it paid off. And yet we're supposed to look at them and be jealous. We're supposed to look at them and be angry. Ro Khanna is a prime example. It's a raging hypocrite too. Ro Khanna is worth a fortune. Ro Khanna also trades stock left and right. He trades stocks left and right. Ro Khanna also is very, very successful at trading stocks because he has access to information that you and I do not. And he has access to it long before it becomes public. And he is one of those people, and the reason why they're not going banning stock trades is, he helps set the rules that govern Congress, which makes insider trading based on government information legal. It's elected officials, I should say. Whoever it was who predicted the raid on Maduro in Venezuela, who bet like $40,000 on the predicted markets, whatever, the prediction markets, and made a fortune. I think they're going after him because he used his insider information. It was unfair. They didn't want to pay it. But members of Congress trade in stock. It's all good. Well, anyway, Ro Khanna, he's obsessed with Elon Musk. And if you really want to hear some fascism, they love that word. They don't know what it means. Actually, they do know what it means, and they're using it improperly for the express purpose of trying to redefine it or at least confuse their dumb voters into not realizing that's, in fact, exactly what they're doing. He wants to go after Elon Musk and people in the Trump administration for the things that they've done. He wants particularly Elon Musk for dismantling USAID. Now, it started off with cutting USAID, closing USAID. It was going to cause 50,000 children to die. Now, it's up to, I think he says, 4.5 million kids. It's weird. They make the numbers up. And there's no consensus. Nobody's done a fake study to say, this is how many children will die, like they usually do. Nobody's got it, probably because USAID hasn't been funding it. So nobody's done that bogus study yet. And so they just keep saying more and more children. What's really weird is none of these people are stepping up and saying, hey, maybe we should rally Europe to pick up the slack. If we're killing people for a lack of AIDS vaccines, maybe they should be sending letters to the heads of the companies who make AIDS vaccines and say, how about cutting AIDS-riddled Africa a deal on AIDS vaccines? Something like that, but they don't because they know that they're lying. It's hard. Let me just tell you. If there's one person, thing, whatever, that will never get AIDS, it's a straw man. Democrats build them up and pretend that they're going to get AIDS, and then they burn them down. Here's Ro Khanna talking about need for Elon Musk to have accountability.
2: And I do believe that once we take power, there has to be accountability. There needs to be accountability for Elon Musk. You know, they're celebrating that he created 4,400 millionaires. but they don't talk about the 4.5 million children around the world who he possibly sentenced to death by dismantling USAID. He needs to answer for that. He needs to be subpoenaed. He needs to face investigation. He needs to answer for what he did with DOGE, that it's not just let's move on. And we will use the Oversight Committee and the Judiciary Committee to hold people accountable who violated the law on ICE and abused power with ICE, who violated the law in killing people on boats in the Caribbean, who violated the law when it came to Iran and some of the strikes, who violated the law with DOGE. There will be accountability. There needs to be accountability before reconciliation. And certainly there are voices like Robert Garcia, Jamie Raskin, myself, who are for aggressive oversight and investigation, including of the Epstein class.
0: The Epstein class. Yeah, I think Roe might be in the Epstein class, if I had to guess. He really rails about it. It's really weird to do press conferences with victims saying that we need the information to come out and not ceding the microphone to the alleged victims, right? Say, tell us your story rather than, we need this stuff. What do you need paperwork for when you've got the people right there? And yet they don't say anything. And then if you look in a bunch of their names, a lot of them were like 21, 22, and they got involved with Epstein. They admit to helping round up other women for good old Jeff. That seems weird. They took money. They worked for them. Like, wait a second. Victim or perp? Well, if you scream loud enough that you're a victim, nobody's going to accuse you of being a perp, even if your past words suggest it. But I love it. Me and Jamie Raskin, Father of the Year, we're going to go after them. We're going to do this. We're going to do that. We're going to do the other thing. We're going to end up in a situation thanks to these people and thanks to the precedent set by Joe Biden. And it will be an outrage when Donald Trump does it. But it will be because of what Joe Biden did and what people like Ro Khanna there are saying. The president will offer preemptive pardons to everybody. He won't even offer them. He'll just grant them preemptive pardons. We'll end up in a situation where one day, like we are now with Fauci, who absolutely deserves to at least have to answer some questions and have a serious investigation into their activity with the possibility of criminal charges. And it's gone. It's gone. We're going to end up in a situation where there's going to be something like Fauci or worse. People stealing money, whatever it is. And they're going to be granted preemptive pardons because Democrats granted preemptive pardons. Democrats have created the concept of preemptive pardons and vengeful judicial system. It's pretty simple. And Ro Khanna will be sitting there on his moral high horse, looking down his nose at everybody. He is basically this generation's Dennis Kucinich. Although Dennis Kucinich at least had a good-looking wife. I don't know what Ro's wife looks like. But if you look up Ro Khanna, because he sits there and he rails, we're going to play him later on in the show about Elon Musk, and he really rails against people with money. He is one of he's a hypocrite. I knew a guy, it's a socialist.

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1: And hundreds of millions of dollars in trading volume. Isn't that nice? Now, I love this. Khanna himself does not personally execute the trades. This is a Nancy Pelosi situation. They are managed through a family trust held by his wife. Now, isn't that nice? This is the racket. This is the way Nancy Pelosi. I don't have anything to do with that. That's all Paul. Paul's a soothsayer. It's weird. It's weird how these people with an incredible ability to foresee the future of stock prices only trade for themselves. Isn't that weird? If Mrs. Khanna is basically this generation's Warren Buffett, why doesn't she start a mutual fund? Not only would she make a ton of money, she would help countless Americans. Ro Khanna could encourage his wife to help countless Americans navigate the complex financial markets and make some money for themselves, securing themselves a much better and brighter future in retirement. And yet they don't do that. Isn't that weird? Doesn't that seem odd? Wants to tax the hell out of everybody, but he's not really doing... He's not living the way he wants to force everybody else to live. Now, let's just see what's just for fun. Let's take away stock trades and we'll do Ro Khanna net worth. Ro Khanna net worth. What would you guess, Michael? Just to give it a ballpark figure.
2: $5 million.
1: $5 million. That is a ballpark figure. It is unfortunately a little league t-ball field compared to Ro Khanna, who has a net worth of $232.7 million. Now, it's weird because Ro Khanna talks regularly about greed. At which point does Ro Khanna have enough? At what point is Mrs. Khanna, she's still regularly trading stocks, I'm sure completely on her own without ever bringing it up to her husband, in no way, shape, or form would he ever give insider information. But if he is the top trader of stocks in Congress, which is saying something, at what point does he have enough? How much does one man need? If he is looking at Elon Musk and saying we need to tax his wealth, I'll tell you, there's, aside from numbers and a zero, for all practical reasons, there isn't much of a difference between $1 trillion and a $232 million. You can't buy major corporations, okay? Sure. But you are wanting for nothing. You're wanting for nothing at that point. And yet, like Bernie, when he was railing against millionaires and billionaires and then suddenly became a millionaire and now he's only ranting against billionaires. It's weird how people can find ways to exclude and excuse the quote unquote evil that they do. Because they do it for the right reasons. I bet you Hitler and Stalin and Mao and all the other progressive leftists out there with more blood on their hands than the Great Lakes had the same thought. They were doing it for good. They were doing it for a righteous cause. So you can justify hypocrisy, evil, just about anything if you've convinced yourself the cause is righteous. Ro, we see you. Let's go to the Hadid Carpet Cleaning Traffic Center and see how the roads are doing.
3: Slow going traffic on the Beltway Interloop between the Dulles Toll Road and the 3rd Barton Parkway and from 270 to New Hampshire Avenue. More delays from College Park. From Route 1 on and off all the way to Ritchie Marlboro Road, and the outer loop is slow from Van Dorn Street to the Wilson Bridge, and through Largo it is slow between Central Avenue and the BW Parkway. Now there is an accident right now in Largo on Ritchie Road between Ritchie Marlboro Road and Walker Mill Road at Ashwood Drive, so use extra caution there. On 395 North and at Seminary Road, you will stop.

0: I'm accident activity, which is causing delays from Duke Street. 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
1: Could be some rough weather through the evening. A severe thunderstorm watch until 9 p.m. this evening. Storms that develop could have some damaging straight-line winds and some very heavy rainfall. So if you're out and about, stay weather aware. Rest of the day is up about 91. Tonight's low with strong storms in the evening drops down to 68. And again, storms could be severe in spots with very heavy rain and gusty winds. Tuesday looks a lot quieter. Some isolated showers early, then cloudy. Breezy northwest winds, a high of 82. I'm meteorologist Mark Thibodeau from the Weather Channel on WMAL.
2: We have a severe thunderstorm watch with a pretty nasty-looking radar heading this way. It is currently 89 degrees and cloudy.
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11: WMAL News at 4, I'm Heather Curtis. Breaking this hour, the Virginia House and Senate pass a budget after an impasse over data center tax credits took negotiations into the 11th hour. It keeps the controversial tax break, but changes or charges data centers an additional energy consumption fee. Senate Finance Committee Chair Louise Lucas.
12: I still believe that expiring the data center sales and use tax exemption would be the best plan forward. However, this conference report provides an alternative path where data centers pay their fair share to support services for Virginia.
11: Republican Senator Glenn Sturdivant disagrees.
13: This is not a repeal of the data center subsidy. It's not rate relief for families paying electric bills.
11: Adding, in the end,
13: this plan does not make the data centers pay the full cost.
11: The budget now heads to the governor's desk for approval with just days to go to avoid a government shutdown. Virginia's top prosecutor is touting a new law to hold gun dealers accountable when weapons they sold are used in violent crimes.
14: The overwhelming majority of gun stores are not committing crimes.
15: Attorney General Jay Jones.
14: But when a small number of bad actors repeatedly engage in negligent conduct that contributes to violence, communities pay the price.
15: That price is high, says Brady Attorney Josh Scharf.
16: On average, more than 300 people are shot in this country every single day, and nearly 130 die from their injuries.
15: The state bill allows firearm makers and dealers to be held financially responsible and civilly liable for negligence or reckless action. Barbara Britt, WMAL and WMAL.com.
11: A woman was found dead in an apartment near the Montgomery County Air Park Sunday.
17: Police say the 37-year-old woman was suffering from trauma to her upper body when officers arrived at the apartment on Snuffer School Road Sunday morning, and despite taking life-saving measures, she was dead by the time medics arrived. Police have not described her injuries beyond that, and detectives are investigating the case as a homicide. The woman's identity will be released when next of kin have been notified. This is the county's ninth homicide of the year, following the death of a 67-year-old woman in her Silver Spring apartment last month. The victim's daughter and her girlfriend have been charged in that case. John Matthews on WMAL and WMAL.com.
11: With the 4th of July less than 2 weeks away, problems persist at the reflecting pool where the new coat of paint's peeling off and the algae's coming back.
18: The newest development this afternoon is that President Trump claims the pool will be emptied again. He did not say when that will happen, but claims the damage to the pool is from vandals. Police say they arrested 5 people for vandalism and issued another 5 citations. The total cost of the project has gone up to $14.65 million, which is more than $4 million over the original budget. And in addition to that, the National Park Service paid a company $1.74 million for a nano-bubble system to kill algae. The Interior Department insists that it is working.
11: 7 News' is Liana Golden checking your money at the close. The Dow's up 147 points and NASDAQ down 351. Traffic and weather next.
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0: Slow going traffic on the outer loop of the Beltway between Van Dorn Street and the Wilson Bridge. A crash on the outer loop before Branch Avenue moved to both shoulders. You will find delays on the outer loop between Central Avenue and the BW Parkway, and some slowing through College Park as well in towards Silver Spring, and also delays through Bethesda in towards Tysons. Inner loop is jammed from the toll road towards the Claire Barton Parkway and from 270 over towards New Hampshire Avenue. In Largo, watch out for crash activity on Ritchie Road between Ritchie Marlboro Road and Walker Mill Road. And also, you will still find accident activity on 395 northbound at Seminary Road. Two left lanes of block traffic is jammed from Etzel Road. Now from GarageDoorRepair.com, here's a WMAL Weather Channel forecast.
1: Scattered showers and storms, potentially severe, still should make the mid-90s. Tonight, showers and thunderstorms lingering upper 60s. Tomorrow may be an isolated shower, otherwise cloudy, 85. From the Weather Channel, I'm meteorologist Ray Stajicon, WMAL.
11: Right now, 91 degrees in Washington. I'm Heather Curtis on WMAL.
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0: Welcome back. Hour two of the program. Ladies and gentlemen, I'm Derek Hunter. This is the Derek Hunter Show. Talking about the way these people are disconnected from reality. It really is one of the damnedest things. It really, truly, I don't get it. It's a lot like being, you know, what is it, the line from Fight for Your Right to Party. You know, Bob caught you smoking. He said, no way, that hypocrite smokes two packs a day. It's like being lectured about cigarettes from somebody smoking through a tray hole while shotgunning a beer about how you shouldn't drink. Like, I'm not sure you're the best messenger for that. It's a good message. Not denying the goodness of the message or the rightness or righteousness or whatever you want to call it. I'm just not sure you are the best messenger for that. Rogue Khanna is out there railing against Elon Musk. He wants to tax the hell out of him. He's wildly, I want to say he's economically illiterate, but he's not economically illiterate. The thing about Roe is what I say about so many of the left. They're not stupid. They're evil. There's a big difference. It's not stupid. It's evil. They're counting on the audience to be stupid, the receptors of their message to be stupid. And they're not wrong. You go on CNN, you're not interrupting somebody's dissertation defense to what, you know, talk about whatever you, and on MS Now, it's just not happening. Just not happening. It is an echo chamber, hermetically sealed, which means that the oxygen gets pretty thin and brain damage has started. But it is still funny to watch and to point out, because you have to realize you're sitting there going, well, Derek, you're making fun of these people. You're saying rude things about these people. Yes, I am. First of all, they deserve it. I mean, let's be honest. They deserve it. I'm not making it up. Like, oh, you went a little hard on the Nazis last night, don't you think? Like, maybe, but they're Nazis. So, I mean, you know, what are you going to do? These people do deserve it. But you can take comfort in the fact if you feel badly for them that they probably don't understand what I'm saying. They don't get the joke. But the railing about Elon and how economics works, they've been going at this for a while, and it's really easy to be this way. And I want to let you in on a little secret so you can tell your liberal friends if they ever bring this up about someone like a Rogue Khanna or a Jamie Raskin or all these other rich liberals who go, we need to get these other rich people, people richer than me, not me. The line is always just a little bit outside of their reach, but it's very real until they reach that line. And then they go, my wife just made some more stock trades, probably bought a bunch of SpaceX. Let's move the line a little bit further up down the road. You've got to otherize people. Otherize. Tax the hell out of Jeff Bezos. Seize the wealth. Elizabeth Warren. She's one of these other people who kicks the line just a little bit further each time as they get wealthier. Roe is the latest. He's not unique, but he has, they're trying, we played you last week, Jamie Raskin. I think, no, it was Adam Schiff, sorry. Talking about what you could do if you took Elon Musk's $1 trillion. You could give everybody community college, which, having gone to community college for a year, that's more like a punishment than anything else. But, you know, you could do this. You could provide childcare. You could do this, that, and the other. Yeah, you could. You could give everybody childcare for 1 year. You seize Elon Musk's entire $1.1 trillion net worth, which is all on paper, it's not cash. But if you seize it and you sell that stock price, and through some miracle of bastardization of every understanding of how markets work and supply and demand, the stock price doesn't crater and wipe out people's 401ks. And you sell $1.1 trillion in stock, you start selling it, and you end up with like maybe $100 million in profit because there isn't $1.1 trillion sitting out there waiting to buy this stock. So the price craters. You don't get the money. You've ruined the companies. You've ruined the creator of the companies, who's not going to innovate anything anymore. And you've ruined everybody else as collateral damage. But just pretend you could completely defy reality of market forces and sell this stuff and get the full market value at the moment you started selling. You'd have $1.1 trillion. You could run the federal government for about 77 days. Then what do? Go back to Elon and say, we need another $1.1 trillion. And he's like, you took everything. You took literally everything. To hell with you. Move into Switzerland or whatever. You can't go back to that. Well, so then you go to Jeff Bezos. You go to, well, they wouldn't go to the leftist billionaires, but you go to, say, Tim Cook. He's not going to do that. You go to Bill Gates. They're not going to do that. You can't. You run out of people. You run out of people's money. As rich as these people are on paper, the federal government has more. No entity has made more millionaires beyond, well, Elon Musk has created more millionaires than anybody ever, except for the federal government. So the federal government did it with our money. Elon Musk did it with his own hard work. Let's listen to Ro Khanna talk about his latest scheme. How they're, well, it's not really a scheme. They're trying to sell this idea of a wealth tax to dumb people.
1: But think about this, Jennifer. For 5% tax one time on Elon Musk, you could have universal childcare in America, $10 a day for every family. That's one person, one time, 5%, and he wouldn't even miss it because the market would grow by 15% and his wealth would still grow. And yet they're opposed to something as basic as that.
0: Now, I love it. We just, a 5% tax, one time, just one time. Just let's look at that. How much is that going to be? $1.1 trillion. Using round numbers, we will minus 95% equals. That can't be right. $55 million? That's what my calculator function says. That would be maybe for 1 year, if that's what he's talking about. The problem is you run out of money. You spend it. Our government spends more than $7 trillion a year. $7 trillion. You're talking about 5% of $1 trillion. Think about what we could do with that. Well, let's think about what Elon did with almost nothing of that. Right? Let's think about that. There's proposals out there going, we need to seize 100%. We need to tax a rate 100% on $1 billion of net worth or more. $1 billion of net worth or more. We need to do that and tax it. Elon Musk was a billionaire for the first time in 2012. In 2012, that was before SpaceX, that was before self-driving, that was before really Tesla took off, that was before Neuralink, that was before so many of the advances that he made, that he spearheaded, that he brought into being. Why would we have gotten them? If there was a cap on what Elon Musk could do and could have and could be, why in the hell would he risk it? Where would he get the money from? Well, other rich people would then go, I've capped out. I'm not going to invest anything. I've capped out. What am I going to do? That's a problem. You would not have gotten the things we got. The same thing, the same concept can be brought into the pharmaceutical industry. Takes $10 billion up more. 10 to 12 years to bring a new drug to market. Yeah, are certain new drugs expensive? Of course they are. They're wildly expensive because they cost a fortune. Now, do you want to cut all the red tape and say, you can skip the rat trials, you can skip the human trials, just give us the... No, you're not going to do that because, you know, for the cure for what ails you, it grows you a third arm out your forehead, you're not going to appreciate it that much. It'll clear up that rash, but it'll kill you in 5 years. So do you want to not itch or do you want to die? Like you discover these things in the clinical trial process. And one of the things you discover if you study pharmaceuticals is that, now it's, granted, it's been about 20 years since I've done this, but I don't think the concept has changed. The cost of bringing new drugs to market does not include the cost of the ones that don't make it. If you spend $3 billion over the course of 8 years researching a cancer drug and it turns out that it doesn't work, that doesn't get rolled into the other ones. You just, it's done. It's a loss and you move on. And so it's the ones that make it to market, and they only have a very limited window of time to make that money back. Not only make that money back before generics can come in and start knocking them off, they also have to recoup enough to turn a profit so that that profit can then be rolled into future research and development. You want to be a Ro Khanna, you want to be a Democrat, you want to be a Jamie Raskin and sit there and go, well, these greedy companies and these greedy people, and we need to limit this and we need to price control this, that, and the other thing. You can do that. You can do it. You can do it. You can do it. But there's a reason that innovation comes out of the United States. Yes, we pay more than anybody else. The real issue isn't that we pay too much. It's that the rest of the world doesn't pay enough. We can either lower ours, and this is, again, how markets work. We can lower our prices through mandate, which does the damage I talked about. If you want to put in price controls, if you want to cap it, you then better hope, you better pray that if you get anything, and spoiler alert, you will get something because you're not going to live forever. You'd better hope that there is a treatment for it already, or a lot of people get it. Because if a lot of people don't get it, if very few people get it, if 10,000, 20,000 people a year come down with it, and it's a chronic condition or fatal condition, doesn't really matter. But if there's not enough people who come down with something for there to be the prospect of recouping the cost of researching and developing and bringing a drug to market after all the other failures, the pharmaceutical company simply won't be able to afford to do the research. If there is an artificially low price set for those drugs, it just can't happen. No business exists to employ people. No business exists to do good and save lives. Those are all means to an end, and the end are profit. I talk to my kids all the time, like, why did they make this movie? And I tell them the same answer every time. Money. Nobody felt compelled to make a sequel to Toy Story 4 for any other reason than we can make a lot of money doing it. It's that simple. It works in Hollywood. It works in the boardroom. It works in the pharmaceutical industry. It works everywhere. That's the motivating factor. If you remove that, you have bastardized the market. So you'll still get new drugs because there will be money in it. If something impacts, 5 million people a year, that's why there are so many different things for acid reflux. That's why there are so many different things for annoying things that are not really fatal, but they're chronic and they're annoying, and people, there's a market for it. Cholesterol is always going to be, you look for that. Blood pressure is always going to be. Those sorts of things impact a lot of people. Diseases named after people? Not really. They're named after people because not many people get them. So to draw attention to them, they name them after the famous people. Lou Gehrig's disease, for example. ALS, not that many people, thank God, get it. You want to stop the research and development into that. Alzheimer's, frankly, not enough people get it. Not enough people get it. It's horrible. It's awful to lose someone like that, to see them slip away like that, but there's just not enough of it to justify the expense. And considering how much expense has been expended to this point to try and simply slow the progress down that hasn't really shown anything, there'd be no point in going forward if once you get something, you're told you can only charge $3 a pill or $10 a shot or whatever it is. You're never going to recoup the money. So just be aware of that as you listen to all of these people talk about, we need to go after Elon. We need to do this. If we just took a little bit of his, a little bit of this, a little bit of that, Elon Musk's money is not sitting there. His net worth is not sitting there. It is employing people. It is innovating. It is being used to roll into things. I guarantee you, he is a one-man walking episode of Shark Tank that never ends. People are going up to him constantly with opportunities, with their shots. You got to do your due diligence. You got an elevator pitch. You got about 5 minutes to get to him. But I bet you he's throwing money into, because I know people like that. He's throwing money into all of these things because he does have this much money. And with that much money, I wouldn't say with great money comes great responsibility, but it comes opportunity. And it does come with a sense of obligation. It does come with a sense of, well, I can do this for $5 million here. $5 million, think that's not a lot of money. It's not a lot of money to him. So he's willing to take those chances. Apple was started with a lot less. Microsoft was started with a lot less. Even adjusting for inflation. A good idea with the right entrepreneur will find a way with the right incentives. Even if Elon Musk is just the example. He says no. Spite is a hell of a motivator too. So just be aware of all of this. And this is exactly what these leftists are hoping to quash, not out of spite, but because they want to spend the money. Nobody's really mad that you think Elizabeth Warren really thinks that Elon Musk is rich and that's making other people poor. She knows how it's worked. She's rich. She would never entertain the idea that she's greedy or she's making people poor. But if you just use her arguments against her that she's making against others, she is. She's richer than you. Therefore, you're poor because of her. Actually, she's in a position to make you poor. She's in the position to tax the hell out of you, whereas Elon Musk, all Elon Musk can do to get money from you is offer a product, a good or a service that you want, and you're willing to pay for it a voluntary way. Nobody's forced to buy a Tesla. Nobody wants to admit that, though. Let's go to the Hadid Carpet Cleaning Traffic Center to find out if your Tesla is going to get home today.
2: On 395 North End at Seminary Road, there is still a crash in the left lane causing delays from Edsel Road, and delays continue northbound between 110 and the 14th Street Bridge. 95, look for delays northbound between the Prince William Parkway and 123 and Woodbridge. And more delays from Lorton Inn towards Newington. Southbound is slow through Springfield. And more delays heading from the Fairfax County Parkway towards 123 in Woodbridge and from Dale City in towards Quantico. In Stafford, there is a portion of Mine Road that is closed northbound between Austin Ridge Drive and Northampton Boulevard. That due to fire department activity. Now from GarageDrayPair.com, here's a WMAL Weather Channel forecast.
3: State weather aware through tonight. A severe thunderstorm watch till 9 p.m. this evening for the entire DMV. Showers, thunderstorms developing the rest of the day through the evening after a high around 90. And then tonight's low dropping down to 68. We could see a block of time here where storms could be strong to severe through the evening up through 9 p.m. Storms could have damaging winds. Much quieter Tuesday. Some showers early, then mostly cloudy. A little less humid, a little cooler. High 82. Again, a severe thunderstorm watch till 9 p.m. this evening. I'm meteorologist Mark Thibodeau from the Weather Channel on WMAL.
0: Yeah, those storms are getting closer. They're a little to the north right now, and then there's going to be a batch coming right through the middle, 88 degrees outside.
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24: WMAL News at 4:30. I'm Heather Curtis. Breaking this hour, Virginia Governor Abigail Spanberger praising the passage of a two-year budget by the State House and Senate today, saying it's a compromise that builds a strong foundation for further discussions about the future of data centers in Virginia. It keeps the controversial tax break, but implements a new energy consumption tax. State Senator Glenn Sturdivant says that is not reform. President Trump insists vandals are to blame for the new paint peeling off the bottom of the reflecting pool.
25: When you have a 350-foot slit from one end to the other, you think that's proof?
24: And he thinks someone poured something in the pool to get the algae to reemerge. Five arrests have been made. WMAL Sports, Lionel Messi set a World Cup record with his 17th and 18th goals, and defending champion Argentina advanced to the knockout stage with a 2-0 victory over Austria today. Traffic and weather next.
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0: On the inner loop of the Beltway at Route 50 in Lanham, there is an accident now being reported. And another accident right now on the inner loop in Largo at Central Avenue has the acceleration lane blocked. Earlier accidents on the outer loop before Branch Avenue, they'll move to both shoulders, but traffic is slow from 210. And also, you'll find delays on the outer loop between Van Dorn Street and the Wilson Bridge. Inner loop, a slow go headed from the Toll Road to the Theraborton Parkway and from Old Georgetown Road to New Hampshire Avenue and 95. In Largo, there is still an accident on Ritchie Road between Ritchie Marlboro Road and Walker Mill Road, and still a crash on 395 northbound at Seminary Road. That still blocks the left lane. Now from GarageJoyPair.com, here's a WMAL Weather Channel forecast.
24: Today, scattered showers and thunderstorms possible. Highs in the mid-90s. Right now, 92 in Washington. I'm Heather Curtis on WMAL.
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8: You do need to fight for your right to party. I will join you in that fight, that magical quest. Just to demonstrate how it is the left is sort of bastardizing everything. It's not just economic. It's not that they don't understand economics. Did I play Cut 5? Did we play Cut 5? We did, okay. Yeah, and I told you about how the stock price would just collapse. The whole stock market would collapse. It would damage people's retirements. It would damage people's portfolios. It would damage people's savings. But they don't care. They know it. Ro Khanna has a couple things going for him. He's filthy rich, so he'll be fine. But he also understands that what he's saying, what he's advocating for, what he's insisting must be done, isn't going to happen. And so that allows him to say, we need to do this. He then becomes a champion, and dumb people out there with some room left on their credit cards will go, I will give him some of my remaining credit card balance. What is $50 at 27% APR? When it is in the fight against trillionaires. Because there are genuinely people out there who do believe that their lot in life is made worse by the existence of Elon Musk. It's weird. Jeff Bezos is on a yacht somewhere. That's not why you got stoned and slept past your alarm and didn't make it into work and didn't keep your job. I guarantee you, if you can prove to me that Jeff Bezos cost you your job. By the way, there was some video today. I've retweeted it. So I don't know what this person's game plan is. It's just weird. An Amazon delivery driver goes up to a house in a rural area and drives across the lawn, right across the whole lawn, right up to the front porch and gets out, puts the package down, takes the picture of it, and then waddles away. You're like, what the hell? Like, what do you think the end game is here? What is the play? How do you think this is going to work out? Whether or not it's from the Ring camera that they've got all this captured, you go. There's tire tracks across the lawn. Everybody, it doesn't matter. It's not the perfect crime. That's like robbing a bank, picking a safe while also eating melty chocolate, and not bringing anything with you to wipe it down with, and so you got chocolate fingerprints all over the place. And you go, they'll never think to look for me. They'll never figure out who did this. No, they'll find you. You're on video. Everywhere is video. You're driving across somebody's lawn. And the weird thing is she's maybe 20 feet away from the driveway. She could have driven not to the front porch, but she could have driven a long way close to the front porch by not going across the driveway. And you're like, what's the end game here? There are just some people that don't function well. They don't function well. Last week, I retweeted and asked FedEx. This woman was ranting against Republicans and white people and everything. It's just a racist rant while she's driving a FedEx truck in a FedEx uniform. She's got her phone. She's holding her phone above the steering wheel while she's like, this is stupid. You want to do this stuff, go ahead and do it. But I'm pretty sure the liability insurance at FedEx does not have a rider that says it's all good if you want to wrap the thing around a school bus. And I remember a few years ago, Tracy Morgan got into an accident with a Walmart truck. Walmart truck hit him, did some damage, almost killed him. And he made some money off of that. It's just not good. I don't get what people's end games are, but then you have to realize you're not dealing with rocket scientists here. Most people are not as smart as you are. And you have to take that into consideration. And most people don't, a lot of people don't think the way you do. I think most people, if things are understood, if they understand what's going on, would actually agree with you. The left talks as though everybody agrees with them because everybody they talk to agrees with them. It's a caveat. It's a qualification for them to talk to you is for them to know that you agree with them. Then they will talk to you. We'll talk to anybody. But then there are some people, I want to play you a couple of things. There are a lot of really interesting Twitter accounts out there. If you're not on Twitter, I understand why. It can be frustrating. You do what I do. Don't check your mentions. Adam Baldwin, actor, animal mother from Full Metal Jacket, the guy Linderman from My Bodyguard, he signed a picture to my brother because my brother took me to see that movie. Signed a picture of my brother. But we hung out all day, and I tried to convince him, and I think I successfully convinced him to get back on Twitter. He quit Twitter a couple years ago. And I said, just don't look. Just use it for broadcast only. If you follow somebody and they respond, you'll see it in your regular feed. If you use social media that way, it's a lot better. I understand the fun of throwing bombs and coming back and watching the left going absolutely crazy. Believe me, I've done my fair share of that. But I don't check my mentions anymore because that's where you get in trouble. It's the second bite at the apple when you go back and you poke the bear. You poke the bear. Enjoy that the bear is mad and you're outside the cage watching the bear be mad. Don't go back and poke it. It's not going to work. But it is, there is this account, there are accounts about like woke preachers, woke religion. Which is funny because the left despises religion. They don't like the competition. Government is their God. Bureaucracy is their religion. Whatever you want, however you want to do it. And cut 14 here. This is Reverend Rich Lang of Lake Washington United Methodist Church trying to make a case for abortion from the pulpit, which is a weird flex. It's a weird thing. He's wearing a rainbow scarf. Kind of a giveaway. Methodist Church, you can see outside, there are more messages about, you know, welcome refugees. No one is illegal here. Come on in, come on. If that's your bag of meat, knock yourself out, but it's not mine. I just find it very weird. Go ahead.
5: This is the world before Roe. A world where when midwives and their potions were nowhere to be found, left women on their own. Who insert sticks and roots and bones and wires into their uterus so as to prevent the emergence of a baby. To instill bleach and salt water and detergent, soap and chemicals so as to induce termination. To beat on or to push on the abdomen until the logical conclusion. This barbarism is what led ecumenical churches like ours to advocate for choice as a legal strategy so that women were not put into these situations of despair. What ecumenical churches like ours reject are the ideologies of state power to decide intimate, personal, moral matters. And we reject church theologies that characterize God as a vicious, repulsive, vengeful monster whose purity is more important than mercy and grace.
8: Where's the vengeful, spiteful, awful? Which side is all of those things? The side that's killing? There's certainly mercy and empathy and sympathy and understanding. There's all of that. But say, we don't want to get all judgy. We don't want to get all churchy. We don't want to do this. But if we make, God forbid, we make the woman feel bad. Maybe, you try to save the baby? Try to save, do you message that? No. You're spending your time from the pulpit advocating for abortion. Now imagine you go on Sunday morning, you get up and like, with the bleach and the pushing and the punching and the chicken bones and everything. Like, what in the hell did we get into? Why am I here? That's what you get when you walk down the yellow brick road and under a rainbow into church. I don't care. I've said it before. I don't really give a damn what you do in your personal life. I don't care. But you are fooling yourself if you think that the rules don't apply to you. My problem, I don't particularly care for religions that go, well, this rule is unpopular, therefore we should change it. We should reinterpret things. You don't have to like it. There are lots of things people don't like about various religions, but I appreciate the fact that these are the lines. It's up to the church to hold the line, and it's up to the individuals to live within them or go over them and then recognize that they either have to make up for or justify to God at the pearly gates why they did what they did. It's up to you, but for the church to then blur the lines, especially for political purposes. And it's always down one side. You ever notice that? It's always down one side. In cut 16, since we're with the Methodists here, this one just struck me as really weird. Again, it's Pride Month. We should have some dignity. I don't care what you do, but does pride need to be preached from the pulpit? If you need validation for your existence from anywhere else outside of you, there's probably, you're never going to get it. You're never going to be happy. Keep it out of the classroom. That's where it gets a little bit gross. But this one is two young girls, maybe 12 at the oldest, reading a prayer in a Methodist church. And at the end, they do, after their declarations, they do an Our Father. Except because there are rainbows all over the place in this church too, and they pray for Pride Month, et cetera, it's not an Our Father. See if you pick up on it. Cut 16, go.
6: Let us pray. Dear God, thank you for a church that tries to include everyone. Thank you for the chance to celebrate Pride Month together.
7: We ask that you look after the people of Iran and all those impacted by the war. Please look out for people who are stuck where they are because of Ebola. Be with our LGBTQIA plus siblings this month, that they may get to celebrate themselves without persecution. We ask for all these things in the name of your Son, Jesus Christ, who fully embodies your love and taught us to pray.
9: Our Mother, Father, who art in heaven, hallowed be thy name. Thy kingdom come, thy will be done, on earth as it is in heaven.
8: Our Mother, Father. Our Mother, is this James Tallarico's church? Our Mother, Father, who art in heaven, hallowed be thy name. Our Mother, at least, what are we, 2 weeks away from Zem? When are we going to start making up new pronouns for God? How do we know that God is a birthing person or a gestating person or a non-gestating person? You see, the left is against politics. They're against they always say we favor the separation of church and state, and yet every single time you turn around, they are inserting the state into church. Notice that? It's not by accident. They don't like the competition.

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1: As a proud Jewish New Yorker, that Israel's genocide in Gaza is a desecration, is a violation of the understanding that everyone is created in God's image. Every one of those Palestinian kids in Gaza, just as divine as my beloved children. And so, yes, in Congress, I will not vote for any more U.S. military aid to Israel, not the bombs that are destroying the hospitals and schools in Gaza, not the occupation in Lebanon, which is now, I believe, unfortunately, on its way potentially to being a genocide as well, kind of partnership I developed with Soran, I hope to come to have with Rashida Tlaib and Ilhan Omar and others in Congress to show we can build a city and a country and a world that everyone can afford and where everyone is welcome and where everyone's humanity is respected. Bismillah, Nir Rahman, Nir Rahim. Kulhu Allah.

0: Thank you very much for welcoming me today.
1: والفرج فيه للمؤمنين على يديك وقتل الكافرين بسيفك.
2: Yes, the Imam then prays to the Mahdi to, quote, kill the infidels with his sword. Street-walking prostitutes have more dignity than these Democrats. What's really funny is that Brad Lander is running against Dan Goldman. As the Now, Dan Goldman doesn't get any, it doesn't get any more radical left. Well, it used to not get any more radical left than Dan Goldman. Dan Goldman is the heir, one of the heirs to the Levi Strauss fortune. Never really worked a day in his life, inherited all his money, much like J.B. Pritzker and other Democrats out there. They've inherited their wealth and they have no meaning or value in their lives, and they seek to find it through imposing their will on others. But you go, I don't know who is worse. The Jew who goes and begs the people who would love to see him dead for their support in a primary, or Dan Goldman. At a certain point, can we just see if maybe Canada wants New York? Can we? I mean, we'll take Alberta. I'll take the Oilers. You guys can have the Islanders. Let's go to the Hadid Carpathian Traffic Center, shall we?
3: The accident on 395 northbound at Seminary Road has now been cleared from the roadway, but traffic is still slow from Edsel Road and more delays northbound from 110 to the 14th Street Bridge. You will find some delays southbound as well from Washington Boulevard headed towards Seminary Road. 95 is slow southbound from Backup Road headed towards Woodbridge and from Dumfries in towards Quantico, and brief delays from Courthouse Road towards the Centerport Parkway. Earlier incidents on Mine Road in Stafford between Austin Ridge Drive and Northampton Boulevard cleared, and all travel lanes have been reopened. Now from GarageJoyCare.com, here's a WML Weather Channel forecast.
4: Could be some rough weather through the evening. A severe thunderstorm watch until 9 p.m. this evening. Storms that develop could have some damaging straight-line winds and some very heavy rainfall. So if you're on about, stay weather aware. Rest of the day is up about 91. Tonight's low with strong storms in the evening drops down to 68. And again, storms could be severe in spots with very heavy rain and gusty winds. Tuesday looks a lot quieter. Some isolated showers early, then cloudy. Breezy northwest winds, a high of 82. I'm meteorologist Mark Thibodeau from the Weather Channel on WMAL.
2: It is raining now. A lot of rain in the area, but spotty and should be through quickly. 87 degrees.
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11: WMAL News at 5. I'm Heather Curtis. Virginia's state government will not be shutting down after the House and Senate passed the two-year budget today and sent it to the governor. The debate over data center tax breaks stretched passage to the 11th hour. Senate Finance Committee Chair Louise Lucas.
12: Trying to find the right balance between compromising with the House and the governor and having something that made the data centers pay their fair share. This budget achieves that right balance.
11: It keeps the controversial data center sales tax exemption, but adds an energy consumption fee. Republican Senator Glenn Sturdivant.
13: Doesn't make data centers pay the full cost of the burden that they're putting on our electric grid. And it doesn't end the special tax treatment that they have been getting for the past 20 years.
11: Governor Abigail Spanberger calls it a compromise that builds a strong foundation for more talks and the future of data centers in Virginia. A legal win for Maryland on the eve of the gubernatorial primary. A federal judge rejected the Justice Department's request to require Maryland turn over voter data.
14: The voter database would have given DOJ access to personal information like voters' birth dates, driver's license numbers, and Social Security numbers. Back in December, the Justice Department sued Maryland's State Administrator of Elections, among other states, to force them to hand over that voter data. The judge's 10-page opinion essentially states the federal government doesn't have the authority to demand this information based on the federal laws they cited. The case was dismissed with prejudice, meaning it cannot be litigated again.
11: 7 News' Jasmine Stiles. Gas prices dropped for the 6th week in a row, but analysts don't take much comfort in that.
15: Every couple of hours, we're seeing not really seismic shifts, but new development.
16: Patrick DeHaan with Gas Buddy points to a price spike Sunday when Iran announced it was closing the Strait of Hormuz. That spike faded, as many do. Overall, though, the news is good. Gas prices down 6 weeks in a row to $3.85 nationally. Diesel prices down as well, but don't expect big waves in trucking costs.
15: Diesel is certainly one of the elements, but with fewer truck drivers because of a crackdown on CDLs nationwide, trucking rates are still very elevated.
16: Around here, the average $4.04 in D.C., 379 in Maryland, 368 in Virginia. John Matthews on WMAL and WMAL.com.
11: Police in Fairfax County are searching for a suspect who tried to abduct a woman from a busy local park yesterday afternoon.
17: He stepped in front of her when she was on her bicycle. She dismounted her bicycle. He grabbed her from behind and attempted to drag her away, and she was able to outrun him.
18: It happened at Wakefield Park in Annandale moments after the same man had exposed himself to another woman. Police Chief Kevin Davis telling USA 9.
17: If you think you see him, call us and let us check him out. And call 911. It's that important to us that we capture this person and remove him from the community.
18: Described as an Hispanic man in his 20s to 30s who fled on foot. 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
11: The Supreme Court reinstates a murder conviction in the 1979 disappearance of 6-year-old Eitan Pates, who was last seen walking to his Manhattan school bus stop. Pates became the first child whose picture was featured on a milk carton for missing children. In a 6-3 vote, the justices granted an appeal from prosecutors who had urged them to undo a federal appeals court decision that overturned the verdict. The 3 liberal justices dissented. Prosecutors had been preparing to try the man, Pedro Hernandez, for a third time. His first trial ended in a mistrial. Checking your money, the Dow today finishing up 148 points, and NASDAQ finishing down 351. Traffic and weather next.
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2: Slow going traffic on 395 southbound between Washington Boulevard and Glee Road. Northbound is slow, headed from Edsel Road to Seminary Road, where the earlier accident has been cleared, and delays continue northbound from 110 to the 14th Street Bridge. There is a report of a crash in Laurel on northbound 95 before 198, so watch for delays there. Southbound is slow from 212 heading towards the Beltway. Beltway, you will find delays on the inner loop between the Toll Road and the Spur from Old Georgetown Road to New Hampshire Avenue, and on and off delays from 95 to Pennsylvania Avenue. Earlier accidents on the inner loop at Route 50 in Lanham now moved to the shoulder, and the accident on the inner loop at Central Avenue has also been cleared. Now from GarageDoorRepair.com, here's a WMAL Weather Channel forecast.
21: Midday into the afternoon, scattered showers, thunderstorms. Could be some severe storms, 95 degrees. Showers, thunderstorms early tonight, 68. Tomorrow, some isolated showers, 85. From the Weather Channel, I'm meteorologist Ray Stajicon, WMAL.
11: Right now at Reagan National, 83 degrees. 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

0: Welcome back. Hour three underway. Martin, like, I'm looking at the countdown. 9 hours, 53 minutes, and 10 seconds. Prime day. There's never any... Can I just say, I love Prime Day. I'm a sucker for it from an amusement point of view. But I find it wildly impractical. I love going through, and I'll hopefully try to remember. You know, I hope it's slow enough news day tomorrow to be able to do that. And I'll come back from commercials and point out things that are for sale on Prime Day. Because it's always billed as like, this is a big day. Get those Father's Day gifts. Get the Christmas gifts whenever they randomly do it. And it's like, here's a big sale on toothbrush heads. They're 30% off. Well, okay, that's very, very specific. Tube socks. Here is hand cream or something. Okay, what? I want massive deal. I'm a Black Friday kid from way back. I love Black Friday sales. I used to get up early. Used to stay up all night long. Once drove to Delaware to get a Black Friday deal. It was, you know, it's just fun, the excitement and the savings. And nowadays, it's just, it's gone. It's not the same. It's not the same. Anyway, welcome back, Cotter. Let us continue on down the road. You know, I don't know what your plans are for the 4th of July. It's the 250th birthday of the... It's the Declaration of Independence. It's not the birth of a country. We're not the country. We are not the United States of America on this, but, you know, whatever. That's what everybody says, and so who am I? If you celebrate it, good. I will be celebrating it, as a matter of fact, with a nice long weekend because of the holiday. Not everybody will, though. Joy Reid is just a miserable person. She is a professional victim. She is, you could make a lot of money selling Joy Reid the nails upon which, with which she nails herself to the cross. She does that all, she's the victim. She's also the perp. She's actually more the perp than anything else. She was on a podcast with an MS Now host, I forget which, the one who fills in for Rachel, or doesn't fill in for Rachel Maddow, spells Rachel Maddow on the 4 days Rachel can't be bothered to work. I don't know what her name is. I don't care what her name is. But Joy Reid was ranting about how the Juneteenth is the real Independence Day. Juneteenth, not July 4th, because everything, when you're as dumb as a hammer, everything looks like a nail. And when you're a race hustler, everything is about the business. Go ahead.
1: There's a duality to 4th of July that is hard to reconcile if you think about it too much. It's like indigenous people on Thanksgiving. Like they're like, yeah, but you know, y'all are celebrating that, but this is actually our Nakba. Okay, you're celebrating the destruction of all of our lands, and y'all think all we did was give you corn. So they're like, you know, it's not cute to us, but so y'all go ahead and celebrate your Thanksgiving. We're not giving thanks. Okay. And the black people feel that way about 4th of July. Whereas Juneteenth, to me, is the real thing that 4th of July is, because we really were not a democracy until we ended slavery.
2: Right.
0: We really weren't a democracy until we ended slavery. We did blah, blah, blah, blah. We're never a democracy. We're still not a democracy. Democracy would be terrible. Democracy would be horrible. But Joy Reid hates, she doesn't hate the United States of America. Her parents came from the Caribbean, and one from the Caribbean, one from Africa, where the average income in, I think, Ghana, where her father's from, is like $420 a year. She's made millions of dollars. If this country were so awful, why the hell would her family immigrate here? And then why would they stay? And then why would she stay? These oppressed millionaires. We really need somebody to catalog these oppressed millionaires, because the concept is laughable. And yet, here we are. We got Barack and Michelle Obama opening up $750 million glorification of their existence center in the south side of Chicago. All these leftists going, well, imagine what we could do if we had Elon's money. We could see the children. We could serve children food and we could blah, blah, blah, blah, blah. Like, well, imagine what the South Side of Chicago could have done with $850 million instead of a giant concrete garbage can with narcissism carved into the side. Imagine what we could have done. No, they never try to imagine what they could have done. Imagine what could be done with that space if it weren't people weren't charged $30 a head to go there. Nobody's going to talk about it. Where's the $30 going? The $30 is going to continue the legacy of Barack Obama. What is the legacy of Barack Obama? That $30 per head will go towards jacking up health insurance premiums the way Obamacare did. That's what it'll do. It'll go towards gassing more Syrians. It will go, like, the hypocrisy. It's beyond hypocrisy because it's not hypocrisy. It's not double standards. It's standards for everybody else and literally none for themselves. Because whatever they do is okay. Whatever they do is cool, is justified, is all right. That's not, it's beyond hypocrisy. We need a new word. You don't want to celebrate the 4th. You want to celebrate Juneteenth? That's fine. I don't care. Juneteenth means nothing to me. I just go out and say it doesn't. It does. The first time I ever heard of Juneteenth was probably 2003. I was living in Baltimore. I had to go and drive out some East Joppa Road is all I remember to drop off my rent check before it was late because the way that the pay period was structured at that point, I got it the day that it was due. So I write the check, had to get a zip car or borrow a friend's car, whatever it was, and drive out there. And I'm driving past a park in West Baltimore, the Juneteenth celebration. I never heard the word. I never heard anything of it. What the hell is this? It wasn't until like 5 years later that I found out what it was because that was the only time I'd ever heard of it and I didn't hear about it again. And now suddenly it's treated as though there's this long storied tradition and a very important part of American lore. It's just not. It's just not. The Emancipation Proclamation, the Democrats managed to hide it from some slaves in Texas until this time in 1865, is a testament to the Democrats' commitment to the craft of racism more than anything else. If Democrats want to celebrate that, which Joy clearly does, fine, let her do it. I don't care. But to make it into some sort of storied holiday, like, I'm not, it's made up that Democrats hid it this long after the war and after the Emancipation Proclamation is more a testament to their racism. And I choose not to celebrate it. I choose not to celebrate. I choose not to celebrate it the same way I choose not to celebrate Kwanzaa. Made up by a guy who I believe committed murder, arrested by the FBI, died in prison. Horrible person. But that's the way it is. Oh, if you're watching the World Cup or you're interested in World Cup, Kylian Mbappe just got a goal. Pretty good goal, too. I tell you, the good players are showing up, Michael. The good players are showing up. Messi's setting a record. But yeah, that was Joy Reid talking about that. Now let's talk about how she said, now, I don't know. I'm not a black person, so maybe there is an email thread or something. They do love, Democrats do love voting by mail. Maybe there are semi-official elections for the leader of black people. I suspect there aren't. I suspect it's more an appointed position, self-appointed. Currently, President Al Sharpton is the president of black people, but you know, it depends on the week. Joy Reid wants to be the queen of black people, and she has declared on your behalf, black people, that you don't celebrate 4th of July. Now, it's not an order. You're free to. Because the black people I know celebrate the 4th of July. They are not yet being excommunicated from the black people collective. But Joy, if she has her way, if she wins re-election, I think she's in a tough primary battle against Al Sharpton this year to be the leader of black people. If she wins, I think she might outlaw black people celebrating the 4th of July. Because she says, nobody, you want the day off? You want barbecue? I love people. She went to Harvard. She speaks very clearly. But when she'd be talking about certain things, she'd be talking like this, like you're code switching. It's weird. code switching is bad unless the people who call people out for code switching are doing the code switching. Then code switching is good. Here's Joy Reid saying, you know, black people are excited about the 4th of July.
1: Because in many ways, and with apologies to my dear spicy white friends, because I know that my white brothers and sisters do love a 4th of July. It is Independence Day. Everybody's barbecuing. It's a thing. I can promise you, black folks, we will take that day off. We will barbecue because we off. But black people, that nobody black I know is really excited about the 4th of July, because it is what Frederick Douglass said it is. It is the celebration of slaveholders who freed themselves from having to pay taxes to the crown for their slave empire. And that is what it is.
0: She really is just a genuine pile of post-digested food. She really is. The founding fathers, all it was that. Okay, so all our founding fathers were slave owners? That's news to me. That's news to them. That's news to everybody. Actually, there are very few slave owners. And in the country, there were very, very, very few slave owners. And I would argue that pretty much all of the slaves in this country that were smuggled or imported into this country were purchased on the market from black Africans. Yes, you gotta love the left. They just ignore the parts of history that are wildly inconvenient to them, that slavery was back in the Egyptian days in the continent of Africa. And that there was slavery here in this country, the noble Native Americans, the indigenous peoples never did nothing to nobody except for every tribe that they fought and vanquished and then enslaved, because that's how it worked. That was how it was. And the thing that really stopped that, there were two things that stopped slavery from spreading and then slowly beat it back and wiped it out almost completely, except where it started, the continent of Africa. Those two things are Christianity and capitalism. That's right. Christianity and capitalism brought about the end of slavery, more so than anything the progressive movement grew out after, came into being after slavery. The Republican Party was created by Christians to oppose slavery, to abolish slavery, and they did it in pretty short order. And capitalism helped make it easier to defeat by making it unnecessary. I know that's going to blow a lot of people's minds who have been publicly educated. I, too, went to public schools. You can figure this out if you think your way through it. If you look at what went on, the founding fathers, was there slavery happening at the time of the Declaration of Independence and even the ratification of the Constitution? Of course there were, but the concepts in those documents unambiguously set about the end of slavery. It was the start. It was a long process. You can argue it was too long of a process, but you wouldn't be very successful if you argued that, because you could either have the eventual end of slavery on this continent, or you could have slavery to this day. You could have not the end of slavery. The only way slavery comes to an end on this continent is through the revolution. You don't have to like it. Once we were able to govern ourselves, we then were able to determine that what we did not feel comfortable with at the time of the revolution became unsustainable and had to end. And it did. That's what happened. That's how it worked. Christianity led to the abolition movement. People who died, the abolitionists who died, were white European Christians. It's a true story. It's an inconvenient story for racists like Joy Reid, but it is true nonetheless. They're never going to tell you that. They don't want to tell you that. They can't tell you that. But it is. So to sit there, you don't have to celebrate the 4th of July. That's the beauty of it. If you notice the one thing that's the glaring difference between the left and the right, between conservatives and Democrats, is they seek to use the power of government to force everybody to do things, to force everybody to pay for things, to participate in things, to care about things, and they will use their power to cancel you if you are not sufficiently jubilant, according to them. Whereas under conservatism, you might not get what you want unless you pay for it. You're free to do what you want. It just won't be subsidized. It won't be mandated. It won't be required. It won't be cheered. There won't be parades and celebrating. You can have a parade if you want. Everybody can throw their own parade. But we will not take from other people to pay for whatever it is that you want to do. The left wants to take from everybody to pay for the transition surgeries, to pay for the lifestyles, to pay for breakfast and lunch for kids, because their neglectful parents can't manage the welfare benefits and the food stamp benefits that they already get to cover those two meals a day, and so on and so forth. They seek to force you to do something, whereas we seek to not be forced to do anything. With that comes the ability to, should you so choose. Note the difference. That's what's really on the ballot. That's what's on the battlefield. That's what matters. Boy, it looks like we're getting hammered right now outside. Let's go, according to radar, let's go to the Hadid Carpentier Traffic Center and see what's happening out there.
2: On the inner loop of the Beltway after Route 50 in Lanham, there is an accident in the left lane, and you will find delays headed from the 95 interchange and an accident on the inner loop at Central Avenue cleared, but also heavy on the inner loop between the Toll Road and the Spur and from Old Georgetown Road to New Hampshire Avenue. On the outer loop, you'll find delays from Van Dorn Street to the Wilson Bridge, and also delays through Bethesda and towards the Tysons area. In Glen Arden, there is a crash now reported on eastbound 50 between Maryland 704 and 197, right at the Enterprise Road overpass, so use extra caution there. Now from GarageDoorRepair.com, here's the WMAL Weather Channel forecast.
3: Today, weather wear through tonight. A severe thunderstorm watch till 9 p.m. this evening for the entire DMV. Showers, thunderstorms developing the rest of the day through the evening after a high around 90, and then tonight's low dropping down to 68. We could see a block of time here where storms could be strong to severe through the evening up through 9 p.m. Storms could have damaging winds. Much quieter Tuesday, some showers early, then mostly cloudy. A little less humid, a little cooler, high 82. Again, a severe thunderstorm watch till 9 p.m. this evening. I'm meteorologist Mark Thibodeau from the Weather Channel on WMAL.
0: The radar looks horrible. Just, it's going to be hammering, it's thunderstorming out at least for the next, it says, 43 minutes, and then possibilities till 9 o'clock. It is 84 degrees.
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27: WMAL News at 5:30. I'm Heather Curtis. Virginia's House and Senate pass a budget today after negotiations over data center tax credits threatened a government shutdown. The budget keeps the controversial data center sales tax exemption, but imposes an energy consumption fee. Senate Finance Committee Chair Louise Lucas says a work group
28: will look at the sales exemption use issue over the course of this year.
27: Republican Senator Glenn Sturdivant.
29: This is not reform.
27: Governor Abigail Spanberger calls it a compromise. President Trump says he has proof that vandals got to the paint job on the reflecting pool.
30: We have a, I think, 290-300-foot slit right through it, probably a box cutter or a knife of some kind.
27: He says the pool may need to be emptied to fix that and get rid of all of the algae that's reappeared. 5 arrests so far have been made, according to the president. WMAL Sports, Lionel Messi breaks the record for most World Cup goals as defending champ during Argentina's game against Austria today, and Argentina has advanced. Up next, traffic and weather.
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1: In the district, watch out for accident activity southbound in the 3rd Street Tunnel at the split to South Capitol Street, causing delays from New York Avenue. And also, there is an accident now reported eastbound on New York Avenue, and that is before the BW Parkway, causing delays from South Dakota Avenue. Also, in Glen Arden, there is an accident eastbound on 50, the John Hanson Highway, between 704 and 197 at the Enterprise Road overpass. Use caution there. Beltway Interloop at the Little River Turnpike in Annandale, there is a crash in 2 left lanes. Traffic is jammed from Braddock Road, and there is a crash on the inner loop after Route 50 in Lanham, blocking the left lane. Delays begin at 95. Now from GarageDoorRepair.com, here's a WMAL Weather Channel forecast.
27: Tonight, showers and thunderstorms early with lows around 68. Tomorrow, isolated showers, otherwise clouds and sun with highs around 85. Right now at Reagan National, 75 degrees. I'm Heather Curtis on WMAL.
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0: Welcome back to the program, ladies and gentlemen. Every once in a while, it's good to take stock in things. We're going to take stock really quickly about Kamala Harris. If you've ever had a near-death experience, that rush you get in the immediate aftermath of something that could have gone horribly wrong that ended up not, where you sit there and you go, wait, what just happened? It's, you can have that in politics too. And Kamala Harris is one of the, she's still making the rounds. She's still trying to sell her book. She's trying to raise her profile. She's desperately trying to find an audience for her to run in 2028 for the Democratic nomination. She did horribly in 2020, didn't even make it actually to 2020. The first vote, the first primary, the first caucus in Iowa was at the end of, I think it was either the end of January or the beginning of February in 2020, and she dropped out in December of 2019. After several debates, she was just not it for the Democrats. She was doing very well in the polls when she first announced, and she raised a ton of money when she first announced. As a concept, she was wildly successful. The problem is you can't live as a concept. You can't even really campaign as a concept if you are not a good campaigner. And she is not a good campaigner. She is not a good anything. And so she dropped out. She eventually was picked because Joe Biden said he would pick a black woman. And that had to be a bit humiliating for her, but she took it. Well, now she's back. And I think she recognizes that in 2024, if Joe Biden had dropped out earlier and there would have been this mini primary thing or even a real primary that they were talking about, she would not have been the nomination. She would not have won the nomination. Democrats would have happily accepted all of the rage and all the anger that it would have caused by going with somebody like Gavin Newsom. They would have gone defaulted to a straight white guy. Sorry, Secretary Mayor Pete. It's not going to be you either. The only person less compelling than Kamala Harris is you. But now she's back. She's got the idea out there. The concept of her book is it was 107 days. We only had 107 days. That's not enough time to run a presidential campaign. You can't possibly run a presidential campaign in 107 days. You couldn't do it. You couldn't do it. You couldn't do it. Never minding the fact that her popularity did nothing but wane from the moment she got in. She was never more popular than in the beginning of her 107 days. So I would argue that 107 days was about 105 too many. But that's beside the point. The more we got to know her, the royal we, the less we, the American people, were interested in her. But now she's back. And she still can't string together a coherent sentence. This is the weirdest thing. She's talking about hope in this clip. What does she say? Try and imagine, look, politicians come up with quips. Politicians come up with lines. Politicians can hope and change. Whatever it is, that something looks good on a T-shirt, looks good on a bumper sticker. There's something that they can say at the end of it, get the crowd going, oh, yes, let's chant this back to them. Whatever it is. And then there's Kamala Harris, who cannot distill water, let alone thoughts, down to anything semi-coherent. Here she is trying to talk about hope. See if you can make sense of it. See if you could boil this down to something that would fit on a bumper sticker. Cut six, go.
1: I really, truly believe this. We each have light inside of us. And we need to know that that is what inspires our hope as much as anything external to ourselves. And when we feel that and not allow an election or an individual to dampen that light, and instead let that light kind of carry us, in particular through moments of darkness, that we not only act on that hope, but we inspire that hope in each other. And in particular at this moment, it is so important that we not only have hope, but that we understand that that should be a verb.
0: I got 10 bucks if you could tell me what she said. Like, what the hell? She said hope about 15 times. Never really in any way that conveys what is commonly thought of as the definition of hope. Right? It's, wow, it's really pouring wherever. That's in Philadelphia. And it's pouring there, too. Raining like crazy. We dodged that bullet. We absolutely dodged that bullet. Now, she was on with Don Lemon. It's granted, it's tough to talk to Don Lemon. It's tough. He doesn't exactly bring out, a good interviewer will bring out some coherence, keep you focused, nudge you a little bit along the way. Don Lemon can't do that. He's not a very, he's not a sharp person. But he is out there, and he brought in what Kamala Harris has been talking about before. Remember a couple of weeks ago, she's saying, there are no dumb ideas. We need to put everything on the table. We need to do this. We need to do that. Stack the Supreme Court. They're basically sitting there saying we really need to rewrite the rules of our republic to favor us because we can't win as things are currently constituted. Which, for all the screaming and yelling and whining and moaning about the democracy, for democracy, threats to democracy, blah, blah, blah, that's decidedly not democratic. Well, now she wants to, well, Don Lemon wants to, and she goes right along. Well, actually, she really tells you why it is nobody trusts her and nobody likes her. He's asking her a basic question, and she does what she did throughout the campaign. Rather than giving you a yes or no answer, you don't have to be yes or no. You can say, yes, here's why, or no, here's why not. She just tosses a both sides word salad. That's what it is, a both sides word. Should we get rid of the Electoral College? I think we need to look at that. That's not an answer. That's a dodge. She's talking to somebody who couldn't be friendlier. The only way Don Lemon could be friendlier to Kamala Harris is if he were straight and wanted to sleep with her. Then he would be friendlier. But he's not. And she still can't give a decent answer to a basic question. Go ahead.
2: Well, since we're there, what about the Electoral College?
1: I think we need to look at that, too. I think we need to look at that, too. Yes. Yes, I do.
2: Because it's clear to me, and this is me, and I don't want to put words in your mouth, that we are being governed by a minority in this country. Because most people in this country aren't as extreme as the folks who are, they're not MAGA, they're not extreme right. They believe that a woman should have a right to choose. But that's not actually what we're living under right now. They believe that there should be a separation of church and state where you can worship whatever God you want, or you don't have to at all. And it seems like we're moving into, because of this minority, into Christian nationalism, and into, you know, having the majority of Americans' freedoms diminished or restricted because we're being governed by the minority.
1: Yes, and I think that there is some real shaking up that we have to do of the rules and the structure. And
2: is that get rid of the Electoral College?
1: I think we should, that should be a discussion that we should have. I don't think we should eliminate that.
0: We should discuss it. Do you believe in anything? I think that's a discussion we need to have. We need to do that. I love the idea we're becoming a theocracy. People believe in the separation of church and state. Where is the church being imposed on anybody, anywhere? Anything. Don Lemon, you're as gay as the day is long. How has that been outlawed in any way, shape, or form, or even hindered? You've got an entire month sit around and celebrate monkeypox. What is going on? Where is the oppression? If the people who actually were oppressed in this country were alive today, they would not be able to stop vomiting about the way that the concept of oppression is thrown around. Like, oh my God, Don Lemon, you've got it so rough. There's separation, not a separation of church and state. Really? You're married, aren't you? To a guy, right? You're not rotting in prison. Nobody's killing you, and you're not being tarred and feathered because you're black. You're not owned by anybody. You're actually making, well, not now, but you were making millions of dollars. How are you oppressed? There isn't anybody alive 100 years ago, white, black, or whatever, who wouldn't love to be oppressed the way Don Lemon and Kamala Harris are oppressed. right? The way they talk, oh man, it's just tough out there. It's just tough. People aren't, we're being governed by a minority. Really, Donald Trump won the popular vote. And then they made, Donald Trump won the Electoral College in 2016. They said, we need to change things. We need to change things. Well, then Donald Trump won the popular vote. Nope. Deny it. What do? They say, well, a third voted for Kamala, a third voted for Donald Trump, and then a whole nother third didn't vote at all, which means that two thirds didn't vote for Donald Trump. Again, you change the unit of measure, you change everything, you control anything. Democrats created the concept after Donald Trump was in office that they won the congressional popular vote. You're asking yourself, what the hell is the congressional popular vote? It's a meaningless statistic. It doesn't matter. It's the total number of people who voted for members of Congress, voted for Democrats, voted for Republicans. It was in the year that favored Democrats. And so they created the congressional popular vote. They haven't mentioned it since because they haven't won it since. Do you notice that? They stopped talking about it. Now, it's really easy to win the quote-unquote congressional popular vote when you stir up animosity and you gerrymander and you have California sitting out there. And everybody vote for between two Democrats. Hey, there's your choice. We had the jungle primary. The top two vote-getters in the primary were two Democrats. And so you get a million people to vote. 750,000 voted for one Democrat, 250,000 voted for another Democrat. Well, guess what? Through the magic of the congressional popular vote, that's 1 million votes for Democrats. They don't tell you that. Just like they don't tell you that, well, we've had so many mass shootings at schools that they count, and it's the vast majority, not that any shooting at a school is bad, but it's the drug deal gone bad at 2 o'clock in the morning on a Saturday night, where two rival gangs meet up and shoot each other near the swing set. That's not what you would think of as a school shooting, but since they can control the language and the definition of words, that's what they've defined to be a school shooting. Why? Because they want to pad the numbers. Well, why would you want to pad the numbers? Well, because they have an agenda, and reality doesn't help their agenda. So they have to change reality. They just don't tell you about it. So I feel like we're being ruled by a minority. We're not being ruled by a minority. We're being ruled by a minority every time a boy enters a girl's locker room. Every time a boy stands on the top of a podium at a girl's track meet. We're being ruled by 10% of the population who support that versus the 90%. It isn't even close. But Don Lemon doesn't want to talk about that. Maybe Don Lemon lives in a world where that's not mentioned. But to say that people aren't as extreme as MAGA. Poll, genital mutilation of children, Don. See how that works out. Now, not just amongst your friends. Because I bet you'd win. All right? Not just amongst your friends. Not just amongst your key parties and your bathhouse pals. But amongst real people outside of your little bubble. Go to somebody who doesn't knee-jerk agree with you about anything and everything. Talk to real people in flyover country. You know, the places where your private jet's chemical toilet relieves itself over farmland. The people you're gross to go. You go, oh, God, it's like Escape from New York. You know, you hope the plane doesn't go down over the coast to the other coast because there's yucky people down there. Talk to them. You can do it by Zoom. You don't have to go meet them. I understand it's scary. But you should try reality sometime. It really is the best drug. Now we've got Don Lemon talking to Kamala Harris. You want to talk about the weaponization of the Department of Justice. You want to talk about the weaponization of government. They really do what they accuse us of doing. You want to see true fascism. This is it. Cut 8. Go.
2: I'm not a politician, but I think that

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1: Fantasy world. I want to ask them what color the sky is on their planet, but that would necessitate me talking to them. And they wouldn't talk to me, nor would they understand the words that come out of my mouth because they're reality-based. They're just really genuinely bad people. I mean that in the nicest possible way, which is not at all. But it truly, truly is. It's tough to know which one of these two people in these clips are dumber, more bizarre, more anti-American, more fascistic. And then you realize it's all of them. It's all of them. There isn't one more than the other. They're all the same. They're just different vessels with the same crap inside of them. Let's go to the Hadid Carpet Cleaning Traffic Center for one last check on the roads.
2: Serious accident now on the Beltway in Annandale affects the inner loop between Braddock Road and the Little River Turnpike. All lanes are currently blocked and traffic is very slow through that area. And more delays continue from the toll road to the spur and from Old Georgetown Road to all the way towards 95. But the earlier accidents on the inner loop after Route 50 now cleared from the roadway, but delays remain. And an outer loop is heavy from the Dulles Toll Road to the Little River Turnpike and from Van Dorn Street to the Wilson Bridge. There is an accident on eastbound 50, the John Hanson Highway between Martin Luther King Jr. Highway and 197 in the two right lanes. And on eastbound 50 before Kenilworth Avenue, an accident there causes delays from South Dakota Avenue. Still a crash on the southbound 3rd Street Tunnel at the split to South Capitol Street causes delays from New York Avenue. Now from GarageRepair.com, here's a WMAL Weather Channel forecast.
3: Could be some rough weather through the evening. A severe thunderstorm watch until 9 p.m. this evening. Storms that develop could have some damaging straight-line winds and some very heavy rainfall. So if you're out and about, stay weather aware. Rest of the day is up about 91. Tonight's low with strong storms in the evening drops down to 68. And again, storms could be severe in spots with very heavy rain and gusty winds. Tuesday looks a lot quieter. Some isolated showers early, then cloudy. Breezy northwest winds, a high of 82. I'm meteorologist Mark Thibodeau from the Weather Channel on WMAL.
1: It is thunderstormy like crazy outside, 79 degrees. That's it for today. We've got four more days this week. We'll be back to do it again in 21 hours. 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
11: WMAL News at 6, I'm Heather Curtis. The Virginia House and Senate passed a budget after an impasse over data center tax credits took negotiations into the 11th hour. It keeps the controversial tax break, but charges data centers an additional energy consumption fee. Senate Finance Committee Chair Louise Lucas.
12: I still believe that expiring the data center sales and use tax exemption would be the best plan forward.
11: But she says the approved budget provides
12: an alternative path where data centers pay their fair share to support services for Virginia.
11: Republican Senator Glenn Sturtevant's not satisfied.
13: This plan does not make the data centers pay the full cost of the infrastructure and power generation that they require.
11: Governor Abigail Spanberger calls it a compromise that builds a foundation for more talks about the future of data centers in Virginia. Virginia's top prosecutor is aiming to hold the gun industry accountable for ongoing community violence.
14: The problem is a relatively small number of dealers whose firearms repeatedly show up at crime scenes and whose business practices raise serious concerns.
15: Attorney General Jay Jones, alongside bill's sponsor, Delegate Dan Helmer, Fairfax County Democrat.
16: Dealers that sell firearms to prohibited purchasers and gun traffickers will be held accountable.
15: Resident Terrain Edmonds adds.
17: For many young people growing up in black and brown communities, gun violence is not something we only see in the news. 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
11: Vice President J.D. Vance left Switzerland, but says a team of U.S. negotiators remains there in talks with Iran for a long-term peace deal.
18: President Trump says as long as Iran respects the U.S., there won't be any trouble.
19: If Iran doesn't live up to their agreement, or if they're not behaving, I will do what I have to do.
18: The president says Iran's access to frozen assets is not supposed to be used to rebuild its military, but instead be used for American agriculture purchases like U.S.-grown soy. The Treasury Department is waiving sanctions on Iranian oil sales for the next 60 days. Jared Halpern, Fox News.
11: A woman was found dead in an apartment near the Montgomery County Air Park Sunday.
20: Police say the 37-year-old woman was suffering from trauma to her upper body when officers arrived at the apartment on Snuffer School Road Sunday morning. And despite taking life-saving measures, she was dead by the time medics arrived. Police have not described her injuries beyond that, and detectives are investigating the case as a homicide. The woman's identity will be released when next of kin have been notified. This is the county's ninth homicide of the year, following the death of a 67-year-old woman in her Silver Spring apartment last month. The victim's daughter and her girlfriend have been charged in that case. John Matthews on WMAL and WMAL.com.
11: The Supreme Court's reinstated a murder conviction in the 1979 disappearance of 6-year-old Eitan Pates, who was last seen walking to his Manhattan school bus stop. He became the first missing child whose picture was featured on a milk carton. The justices granted an appeal from prosecutors who urged them to undo a federal appeals court decision that overturned the verdict. Checking your money, the Dow today finishing up 148 points, the NASDAQ closing down 351. Traffic and weather next.
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22: On the Beltway in Annandale on the inner loop between Braddock Road and the Little River Turnpike, the right lane does remain blocked with the accident activity and traffic is jammed from the Springfield Interchange. This also affects the express lanes on the inner loop between Braddock Road and Gallows Road. All express lanes are still blocked due to the same crash. In the district, there is an accident on the 3rd Street Tunnel southbound at the split to South Capitol Street causing delays from New York Avenue. And on outbound New York Avenue before Kenilworth Avenue, there is an accident causing delays from South Dakota Avenue. In Glen Arden, there is still a crash on East eastbound 50 between 704 and Maryland 197, where the two wide lanes are blocked. Now from GarageDoorRepair.com, here's the WMAL Weather Channel forecast.
0: Showers, thunderstorms early tonight, 68. Tomorrow, some isolated showers, 85. From the Weather Channel, I'm meteorologist Ray Stajicon, WMAL.
11: 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I'm Heather Curtis in WMAL.
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21: Welcome, it is the Mark Levin Show. Ben Ferguson filling in for the great one, and it's nice to have you with us wherever you are around the country. And we have so much to talk about tonight, but also if you want to call us, you can always do that as well. 877-381-3811. You can call us there and give your thoughts. You can also follow me on X at Ben Ferguson Show. I check that throughout the entire show. So if you want to sound off on X, you can do that as well. And on Instagram, Ben Ferguson Podcast. There. Now you know how to get in touch with me. And with that being said, let's get into it. All right. There's a new report out that NewsGuard, and I'm going to explain what NewsGuard is for you in a second. But they want to empower AI censorship. And you may say, why do I care? It's a great question. There is an AI race that's happening right now in this country, and it's also an AI race that's happening in the world. There are a couple different misconceptions on AI, and I want you to understand that a lot of this is actually coming from our adversaries. AI, you want to win on. You want to control it. You want to be the victor, because if America doesn't win, guess who is going to be the victor? It is going to be China. And China will use AI to absolutely push their propaganda, not just on the United States of America, but people around the world. So if you ask AI a basic question about something, imagine the power you have if you slightly alter that answer with propaganda. Now, it may be subtle propaganda, but over days and weeks and months, you could change an entire generation because of the answers that AI is giving you on a multitude of issues. It could be on tax cuts. It could be on social media censorship. It could be on drugs. It could be on abortion. Like, the list of things that you could have influence on is absolutely massive. It could be, for example, on is socialism or communism or Marxism really that bad, right? Well, you could make it seem like maybe it's not that bad. And you can do these types of things. Now, this is important for you to understand. There is a lot of propaganda that we've learned about that's actually coming in to the United States of America from our adversaries trying to get Americans to actually be against AI. How do we know this? Well, we've actually busted them paying for propaganda. I'll give you an example. There is a lot of polling data that's shown, because of propaganda coming in from China, that many Americans are saying they don't want these AI super centers in their neighborhoods. They don't want them built, because they say it's going to drain all the natural resources. It's going to suck up all the water, and it's going to suck up all the electricity, and you're going to have blackouts. Now, that is actually, in the old school technology, could be accurate. In the new technology that we're building in the United States of America, that isn't accurate at all. Like, not even close to accurate. Let me explain now how these AI tech centers are being built. One, they're being built with what they call a closed loop cooling system. Now, you may say, okay, Ben, why do I care? Well, if you don't have that, you're going to be sucking up a ton of water, and to keep these computer systems running cool. The closed loop system is a lot like these new gaming computers. I'm staring at one right now. It's got these cool LED lights. It is a closed loop system. I have water that cools my computer that I'm using right now to talk to you. And I don't ever have to add water to it, okay? I don't have to add water to my computer ever. It's a closed-loop system, and it's good to go. That is exactly how the AI centers are built now. So the idea that you're going to run out of water is a lie now in the United States of America, and even more importantly than that, it's propaganda. Now, it is also propaganda that a lot of Americans believe is true, because they have seen so much propaganda actually on social media, via AI and other things, from other countries who are trying to get America to not lead on AI, but to be afraid of it, saying, in other words, not in my backyard. That is number one. Now, number two, the second biggest misconception is that you're going to just like have this massive
2: problem on your power grid. Because let's be clear. All right. I want to be very, very, very, very, very, very, very clear about this. AI and these AI data centers, they take a lot of power. Now, here's the part that many people, again, don't understand. Google, for example, they are building a new data center. And they're a perfect example of this. It's going to be in West Memphis. That's across the river from Memphis, Tennessee. And the Google data center is quote, more than a building. It's a long-term investment in our community, our workforce, Google says, and our future. This transformational project is helping position West Memphis as a leader in innovation, helping build a future for generations to come. Now, there's a lot of jobs that happen, for example, when AI comes in. ABC News reporting on this. The building, the infrastructure, all of it. Like, this is incredible. And Good Morning America got exclusive access in this inside of a Google data center as communities nationwide, quote, grapple with the rapid expansion of AI-powered data centers. Now, is this going to just crush this small town of West Memphis? The answer is no. In fact, most of these AI centers they're building now, they're actually a net positive on the power grid because they build the infrastructure to add enough power that actually they're adding to the grid instead of just taking away from the grid. That is part of what the left, and again, the Chinese and the Russians and others that hate this country, they're lying to you about as well. Now, in the past, years ago, you really did have these concerns, but not anymore. You don't need or to have these fears now. So I put those two out there so that you understand that if an AI center is being built in your area, not only is it going to be closed loop system, that's a great thing, right? Because you don't have an issue with water, but most of them are net positive to your grid, building a better infrastructure and also a more reliable infrastructure for the community which they're being built in. Now, if you didn't do that, then yes, a lot of people would be angry. A lot of people would be mad. A lot of people would say, I'm out for good reason, right? Like for good reason, you'd be like, I'm done. I'm out. Like, I'm done. We don't want this in our community. It's bad for our community. The list goes on and on. So now that you understand that, and I hope I put this into simple layman's terms, I now want you to understand how much more propaganda we're having to deal with, all right? There is a group called NewsGuard. They are a pro-censorship group. They absolutely hate conservatives. I want to start with that. And they are working to train AI models to fight misinformation they claim. While actually, and this is not a joke, rating Chinese state-owned media outlets is more reliable than America. And the center-right news outlets, according to a new report. Now, the Washington Free Beacon reported that NewsGuard, again, the pro-censorship group, operating a blacklist against conservative media. I've been on that list before, and I don't know if Mark has, Mr. Producer. Has he been on that list where it's like, if you're a Fortune 500 company, you cannot advertise on these conservative networks or shows, and it's their way of trying to bankrupt us. Mr. Producer said, I'm sure we made the list. Exactly. And so NewsGuard basically went out there, and what they did is they said, all right, all these conservatives, all these Fox shows, all these news talk guys, all these podcasts, we put them on this blacklist. You can't advertise there, or we're going to accuse you of being like a bigot, racist, homophobe, xenophobe. The list goes on and on. What did that do to my livelihood? It cost me probably 50% of the opportunities I would have had to make money. Let me say that again. Now, it's not just me. It's anyone that hit on the blacklist. Now, there are some shows that absolutely destroyed their entire base. It has been probably a decade since I had a Fortune 500 company advertise on any of my shows. Let that sink in. Why? It is because of groups like this, quote, you know, NewsGuard. Now, they give it a grand name like this. This is nothing more than a liberal propaganda machine. Now, NewsGuard claims to rate the credibility of a news outlet based on likeliness that the outlet would spread mis or disinformation. That's not at all. It's how conservative are you? The organization then sells its data to advertisers that would then discourage said advertisers from placing ads on, quote, disfavored media, a.k.a. anybody conservative. Ben Ferguson, Rush Limbaugh back in the day was their main target. Mark Levin, the great one. The list goes on and on. Now, this is also what's interesting. Breitbart News reported that this group claim that the top 10 outlets at most risk of spreading disinformation included center-right outlets such as the Federalist and the New York Post, while those labeled at the least likely to spread disinformation included, you ready for this, the hardcore leftist site who's been busted with countless misinformation campaigns, Huffington Post, and then ProPublica, another hardcore leftist radical organization. Now, NewsGuard reportedly encouraged AI companies to use its data during the, quote, supervised learning process, a technique that influences how AI models analyze information and coordinate AI outputs with developer preferences. So what does this mean in translation? NewsGuard is telling these AI companies, hey, we're going to give you a list of where you should be getting your news and your information from, okay? And you should go to that list, and then anyone that's on a conservative do not, you know, trust list, AI, you know, Mark Levin, Ben Ferguson, Sean Hannity, like the list goes on Fox News Channel. All of those you should not trust, and don't trust them, like, at all. In fact, while you're using AI, don't get information from these places. So what would that mean? It would mean exactly what these radical leftist extremists want. They want AI that is controlled only by radical leftist propagandists. That's it. So think about how powerful that would be. If every time you're using AI, you're only getting an approved list of Marxist, socialist, and communist propaganda. Now, do you understand not only how powerful that is, but also how damaging that could be to society, right? Like, that's a lot, folks. And so the Free Beacon reported that NewsGuard would license its data in a machine readable form that would be ideal to train AI chatbots. That's like the technology that does this. To then discourage the spread of disinformation, in reality, that means to discourage the spread of conservative information. Without tools like NewsGuard for AI, which can be used during supervised learning to train transformer models, AI language models risk become the, quote, great next or the next great misinformation super spreader, NewsGuard said in their new press release. The NewsGuard COO, all right, argued that NewsGuard does not market its data for AI model training. Really? That's interesting. The Free Beacon then explained that the AI model trained as on NewsGuard's ratings may treat American news outlets as less reliable. Let me say this again. They're saying NewsGuard's rating may actually treat and teach AI that American news outlets are less reliable than Chinese state-owned media. Why would we say that? All right, let's go to the data. The outlet cited NewsGuard's rating of the China Daily. Now, the China Daily is a Chinese Communist Party state-owned propaganda machine. They call it a news outlet. It's propaganda. They received a score of 44.5 out of 100. That is more than twice the reliability, for example, of the rating given by Newsmax, which received a score of 20. So in that scenario, what is that teaching AI? They're saying, hey, we want you to get your information when you're putting together your answers or whatever you're working on. And we rate China Daily, which is the CCP's state-owned news propaganda, and we rate it almost twice as reliable, more than twice as reliable as, for example, Newsmax. NewsGuard said the China Daily does not publish false or egregiously misleading content at a significant level. In contrast, NewsGuard said that Newsmax has advanced false or egregiously misleading claims on health, U.S. politics, January 6th, attacks on the U.S. Capitol, such that a visitor to the site risks being seriously, quote-unquote, misled. Other center-right outlets, such as the Federalist or One American News, risk being, quote, significantly misled on important topics. Both outlets received a score of 17.5 and 22.2, while the China Communist Party site received a 44.5 score. I look at all of this, and the mouthpiece of the Chinese Communist Party scores a 44.5, which is only 5 points below, for example, the Daily Wire. Can you get your head around that? So you've got a, quote, watchdog group that has raised the credibility of news sources directly tied to the Chinese Communist Party propaganda, more reliable than conservative news outlets. This is exactly why I go back to what I said earlier. If we don't watch what they're doing with AI and we don't control AI, and we better make darn well sure that China doesn't win, because otherwise you're going to be getting your information the exact way that NewsGuard is claiming it needs to be given to you. And it's shocking. I want to get some of your phone calls in here, get your reaction to all this. 877-381-3811. 877-381-3811. Ben Ferguson filling in for the great one, Mark Levin. We'll be right back.
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4: And I think a lot these days.

0: tonight, showers and thunderstorms early.
1: How did I lose weight? And I did. 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I did. I love this stuff. Listen, Brickhouse Nutrition been with me for a long time. 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
1: All right, welcome back. It is the Mark Levin Show. Ben Ferguson filling in for the great one, Mark Levin. Let me just say one other thing real quick about what we were just talking about with AI. I think AI is going to have more influence over the world than any other technology probably in my lifetime. And if we bow down and allow China to lead on this, we are screwed. And this is the amount of money that's being spent right now on misinformation to get Americans to somehow be against AI centers being in America is insane. Now, luckily, there are states that are stepping up. And they're saying, no, we want you here. And they realize that these closed loop systems with water are non-issue now with water. And the power is actually a positive gain, not a negative, because the infrastructure that these AI companies are putting in to make it where it's actually a positive for the community. Like, that's really what matters here. And it's what we should all be extremely excited about. Like, these are good things, not bad things. And so we need to do what we can to make sure that we understand that, like, we've got to lead on these. You can't just bury your head in the sand and act like, oh, AI is somehow bad and we don't want to be involved. Like, this is going to run business. It is going to run. I don't know anyone, by the way, in Washington. I don't know a single elected official that doesn't use AI on a daily basis. By the way, I use AI every single day, countless times a day. The last thing I want is to get Chinese propaganda or liberal propaganda to my phone automatically. Imagine what that can do to an entire generation. Ben Ferguson filling in for Mark. We'll be right back.
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13: WMAL News at 6:30. I'm Heather Curtis. President Trump insists vandals are to blame for the new paint peeling off the bottom of the reflecting pool.
14: When you have a 350-foot slit from one end to the other, you think that's proof?
13: And he thinks someone poured something in the pool to bring the algae back. He says 5 arrests have been made. Virginia Governor Abigail Spanberger praising the passage of a 2-year budget by the State House and Senate today, saying its compromise builds a strong foundation for further discussions about the future of data centers in Virginia. It keeps the controversial data center tax break, but implements a new energy consumption tax. Republican State Senator Glenn Sturdivant says that's not reform. Traffic and weather next.
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19: Still accident activity in Annandale on the inner loop between Braddock Road and the Little River Turnpike, where the right lane remains locked and traffic is jammed up from the Springfield Interchange. Delays continue through McLean and towards Bethesda and College Park. And the express lanes on the inner loop near Braddock Road all cleared. Everything there has been reopened. You will still find accident activity in the 3rd Street Tunnel southbound at the split to South Capitol Street. That has traffic jammed from New York Avenue. But the crash on New York Avenue eastbound near Kenilworth Avenue now cleared. There is still a crash in Glen Arden eastbound on 50 between 704 and 196. Along the right side, and on westbound 66 between the Fairfax County Parkway and Route 28, an accident there moved to the right shoulder. Now from GarageRepair.com, here's a WMAL Weather Channel forecast.
17: Tonight, showers and thunderstorms early with lows around 68. Right now at Reagan National, it is 74 degrees. I'm Heather Curtis on WMAL.
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24: 3811-877-381-3811. All right, I want to take you back in time for a moment. Remember Donald Trump when he was running for president? He said, hey, if you elect me, I'm going to get rid of waste, fraud, and abuse. I'm going to clean house in the swamp and the deep state, and I'm going to find great Americans who actually serve the interests of the president's agenda, which you guys are voting for. Well, here's another example of that campaign promise paying off big time. The FBI has busted now several fraud schemes across the country in the last few weeks. The FBI director, Kash Patel, said in the latest weekly update to the agency, Patel highlighted some of the results of Operation Riptide. Now, that operation focused on criminal actors and the key services they rely on, as well as their infrastructure, their tools, and their services, and their communication platforms, and then their money. FBI Cleveland, for instance, disrupted a Chinese phishing platform linked to the theft of millions of credit card numbers, and nearly, and this is the part that, again, this goes back to the Chinese and why you don't want to trust them with things like AI, nearly $1.9 billion in losses worldwide. I didn't say 1.9 million, I said 1.9 billion. Dollars in losses worldwide, Kash Patel has now revealed. Now, as a result of these efforts of the FBI just in Charlotte, they said two individuals were convicted for operating a business email compromise scheme that stole $25 million alone from U.S. companies. Thanks to FBI Boston, our cyber division, and international partners, we helped dismantle a VPN service used by ransomware groups around the world. He said this is exactly what Operation Riptide is about, targeting the cyber criminal ecosystem at every level, and we're just getting started. Now, fraudsters have also been targeted by the FBI in Los Angeles, for instance. An Orange County man was arrested for carrying out a nearly $100 million bank fraud scheme. This according to Patel. Thanks to FBI Milwaukee, a Wisconsin man also pleaded guilty to defrauding nearly 190 investors out of more than $14 million. Then out of New Orleans, a Texas man was indicted for running a $4 million investment fraud scam that victimized more than 20 people, he said, noting that a Texas couple had also been indicted for stealing more than $2.5 million from vulnerable victims through a year-long fraud scheme, thanks, they said, to FBI Seattle. They also said that fraud scheme was a psychic fraud scheme. So, again, preying on weak. Patel added, the FBI Pittsburgh also announced charges against an Ohio woman accused of embezzling more than $460,000 from a law firm that she was working at as a paralegal. Seven other individuals, for example, in Las Vegas, were arrested for exploiting coronavirus relief programs. You can also go all the way up to Alaska, where an individual there was sentenced to prison for defrauding those programs as well. Now, the FBI also targeted violent criminals, taking illegal weapons off the streets. In Birmingham, for example, they had a Operation Safer Communities result in 36 arrests and seizure of 11 firearms as part of Summer Heat 2.0. And after a separate seven-week enforcement effort, FBI Birmingham announced more than 170 arrests and confiscated an additional 22 illegal firearms. By the way, Democrats should be excited about this because they're the ones that hate guns the most. So you would think they'd be like super pumped about this, right? No, of course not. They hate Cash Patel. They hate Donald Trump. They hate law and order. And so that's exactly why they're against this. Now, Patel also revealed highlights from an FBI Little Rock sting resulting in the arrest of 39 people, the seizure of 35 firearms, large quantities of fentanyl that could kill many Americans, as well as a lot of other illegal drugs. You can go from Little Rock to Portland. The FBI saw a man sentenced to prison for assaulting a federal officer during a violent attack at an Immigration and Customs Enforcement facility. That was, of course, you know, those protests that were paid for yet again by the radical left. Patel also reminded agents that their work is saving children. And multiple child predators were sentenced, convicted, and charged as a result of investigations by the FBI in Tampa, then in Boston, Kansas City, and Baltimore. Quote, as of yesterday, for example, one member of 764 was sentenced to 30 years in prison. He said, as always, we're going to keep getting after it, and I'll see you next week. Now, you look at that weekly update, and that's the reason why I wanted you to understand kind of how this works. This is not like a six-month update. This isn't a year, end of the year, like, update. This is the weekly update. Next week's update will be completely different with completely different information. I really, really, really, really, really want you to think about that, okay? You have a FBI that is working right now, by the way, exactly how it's supposed to. They're allowing the great men and women in uniform to do their jobs. It is something that I think should make all of us proud. And it's no longer using the FBI for political purposes. You may remember we found out the FBI was actually briefing, and you go back to politics here. They were briefing and sending letters to big tech, for example, Twitter, under the prior administration, on what they wanted to be censored. I want you to think about that. They were out there spending their time sending emails and finding things that were posted online by people like Mark and myself and saying, hey, we need you to censor this information. There was question, there were things, for example, put online like about ivermectin, for example. And then what was the government doing? They were then connecting to Facebook or Meta, to X and others, and saying, and Instagram, saying, yeah, you guys need to take this down. Like, think about that. That was what law enforcement looked like under Biden, Harris, and under Obama. And then now look at it. Like, we're actually going after and taking people down that have committed real, serious, heinous crimes. That is something that should make all of us excited. And it's, again, goes back to the promise that was made by the President of the United States of America. We're going to go after those that we're going to go after the bad guys. Like, we're going to go after waste. We're going to go after fraud. We're going to have to go after abuse. We are going to go after these things. And that is exactly why we should be so excited and proud of this. I also think this goes back to, what was it, a couple weeks ago? When, and Mr. Producer, how much time do I have real quick? All right, good. I got time to play this. I want to go back to the FBI director, Kash Patel. And he was unveiling a new FBI most wanted list, but it was not a normal most wanted list. It was the fraudsters list at a press conference in Ohio, yet again showing that, like, we're running this agency differently. And I want you to listen to what Kash had to say.
0: Operation Playground Therapy is what the FBI is here to talk about today. As the Attorney General highlighted, literally tens of millions of dollars that was supposed to go to kids was stolen, allegedly, by individuals who worked in government and the private sector and thought they could fleece Americans and our treasure, our children, of the hard-earned dollars, the taxpayer dollars that we provide to support them in their time of need. Well, they got caught. And not only did they get caught, so many others got caught. Just take a look at some of the vehicles that are here as part of their ill-gotten gains and proceeds. They didn't just take the money, they paraded it around the country. And thanks to this team here, you are seeing what hard work, dedication to the rule of law, and true unified effort across all fronts when no one wants the credit and everyone wants to just do the work. These are the results that we're here to talk about today. Importantly for the FBI, and thanks to Vice President J.D. Vance's vision, he had an idea. He said, hey, you guys have a top 10 most wanted list for all gangbangers, terrorists, narco traffickers, murderers, and rapists around the world. How about we have a top 10 list for most wanted fraudsters? So, Mr. Vice President, thanks to your vision, we're here to deliver. You see it here today. It is live officially on the FBI website. I want all Americans to take a look at these most wanted individuals and look at the amounts, the tens of millions and billions of dollars in fraud that they have decimated our societies from. We rely on you. Our best form of information is the American public. Take a look at this top 10 most wanted. Let us know any information. There is no bad piece of information. The only bad piece of information is the one you don't give us. So call 1-800-CALL-FBI or go to FBI.gov and help us apprehend more fraudsters. The last thing I want to talk about is the work of the FBI and the interagency isn't just domestic. The fraudsters have created programs overseas that have fleeced Americans of billions of dollars. The FBI has led that charge against scam center compounds stood up in Southeast Asia and the Middle East, freeing thousands of trafficked workers. Just in the last year under the Trump and Vance administration and the fraud initiative, we have captured and freed $8 billion in fraud in scam centers that were stood up by the CCP and other adversaries in places like Thailand, Laos, and Cambodia, and the Middle East. And we're working with our interagency and partners across the world to bring hundreds of individuals to justice. Just the other week in the Middle East, in Dubai, we arrested 300 individuals responsible for $4 billion in fraud. They prey on our senior citizens here from overseas. And this administration has made it abundantly clear there is no distance we won't travel to make sure we apprehend each and every one of these individuals. The FBI is leading the effort to scuttle these scam centers permanently, to free the traffic workers, and most importantly, to also secure our taxpayer dollars and make sure that this $8 billion and counting in scam center fraud that the FBI has delivered on so far only continues to grow. And we're going to keep doing it. I just want to thank the Attorney General, the interagency partnerships here, state and local. I've said it over and over again. The FBI's best partners are state and local law enforcement, and they're here today, and these are the results. And
24: you listen to the FBI director there, and this most wanted fraudsters list, the millions and billions of fraud that are taking place. Wouldn't it have been nice if prior administrations were doing this instead of protecting the fraudsters? We're actually going after the fraudsters. Now, you got to understand, one of the reasons why the Democrats looked the other way was actually very simple. They were getting kickbacks. You look at Minneapolis and what was happening there. There was massive kickbacks that were coming over and over and over again. Time and time again, the people that were committing the fraud were giving massive political donations to the Governor Waltz and to other elected officials. You look at just the fight over that now. A federal judge on Monday blocked the Justice Department from forcing the Minnesota Governor Tim Waltz and other officials to turn over records in its probe of Democratic resistance to the Trump administration's immigration crackdown, calling the move retaliatory. No, it's called transparency. This is what we are up against. We are up against this. And so when you have a most wanted fraudsters list, by the way, I hope that somebody listening right now goes and looks at it. Maybe they know somebody. Maybe they can help. But this is what accountability looks like. And it's exactly why I, and I think so many others, voted for President Donald Trump. It also is why the midterms are so vitally important. 1-877-381-3811. 1-877-381-3811. Ben Ferguson filling in for the great one, Mark Levin. You can also send me your comments right now during the break on X at Ben Ferguson Show and on Instagram at Ben Ferguson Podcasts. We'll be right back.
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19: In the district, there is still accident activity in the 3rd Street Tunnel southbound at the split to South Capitol Street, causing delays from New York Avenue. In Lanham, there's an accident on Maryland 450 between 704 and Lanham 7 Road at Carter Avenue. Use caution there. And watch out for debris in the roadway on eastbound 50, the John Hanson Highway between 704 and Collington Road. Blocks the two right lanes and traffic is jammed from the Beltway. Also the scene of an earlier accident there. Earlier accidents on the inner loop between Braddock Road and the Little River Turnpike now moved to the shoulder, but traffic is still jammed from the Springfield Interchange. Now from GarageBreakCare.com, here's the WMAL Weather Channel forecast.
4: Tonight, showers and thunderstorms early with lows around 68. Tomorrow, isolated showers, otherwise clouds and sun with highs around 85.
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6: All right, welcome back. It is the Mark Levin Show. Ben Ferguson filling in for Mark, who's in Israel right now. We'll keep you, he'll be back with you, I promise, very soon. In the meantime, I'll be holding down things for a couple of days for you. And I want to get some of your phone calls, 1-877-381-3811, and get some of your reaction to all of this. Let me go to Art in Salem, Oregon. Welcome. You are on the Mark Levin Show. Hi.
7: Hey, Ben. It's great to talk to you. Look, I love Trump. I love what Trump is doing to eliminate the waste, fraud, and abuse in this country. It's about dang time that all of these left-wing loonies and Democrats were held accountable for the thing they're doing to our country. And every time Trump does something positive and I hear about it, I cheer because I'll tell you the truth, Ben. He's kicking butt. And
6: you know, I love the fearlessness, and I do think some of this is Donald Trump really after that first big assassination attempt where they shot him. I believe the president understood then, like, God saved him for a reason, and it's go time. And what he is doing right now, and even just look at the assassination attempt at the UFC fight, the planning there. It's incredible how the left will not stop. They want him dead. And they celebrate that. And it's sad. But I do believe that what we're witnessing right now is a president that's saying, I am here because you put me here, and I am going to go. I am going to go hard. I'm going to do the right thing. I told you, and you said you wanted me to get rid of waste, fraud, and abuse, and that's exactly what I am doing. I am not going to stop. I am going to keep pushing. Look at AI, for example. We've got to fight hard on AI. I mean, extremely hard to make sure that we're not at the back, that we're at the front, that we're leading, that we're not looking

0: the other way.
1: 1,000%. In fact, I believe that the Chinese should be banned from using AI in our country, because all they do is use it negatively to hurt our country, like you said. And if we ban them, and we can do that, then we could say, hey, you cannot use AI in the United States of America. And if they do, then kick them out of the country.
0: Yeah, well, look, I think anybody that is in this country doing nefarious things, we should have real concerns over, in the way that you just described it. Like, if you are doing nefarious things in this country, then fine. Like, you're gone. It's a privilege to be here, not a right. We allow far too many people into this country that hate this country. And if you're here causing problems in this country, then we should be able to say, okay, goodbye. I have no issue with that at all. Art, I appreciate the phone call. God bless you. The number, 877-381-3811, 877-381-3811. Ben Ferguson filling in for the great one. Also, your comments, I read them all during the break. You can send me your comments on X at Ben Ferguson Show. And don't forget, download my podcast, the Ben Ferguson Podcast, as well. We'll be right back.
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6: WMAL News at 7. I'm Heather Curtis. Storms rolling through our area have left tens of thousands across the DMV without power. Dominion reports 21,000 customers out in Northern Virginia, Pepco about 2,700 customers out in D.C., and about 5,000 in Prince George's County. And the storms aren't done with us.
7: Severe thunderstorm watch till 9 p.m. this evening for the entire DMV. Showers, thunderstorms through the evening. We could see a block of time here where storms could be strong to severe through the evening up through 9 p.m. Storms could have damaging winds.
6: Weather Channel meteorologist Mark Thibodeau. A legal win for Maryland on the eve of the gubernatorial primary. A federal judge rejected the Justice Department's request to require Maryland turn over voter data.
8: The voter database would have given DOJ access to personal information like voters' birth dates, driver's license numbers, and Social Security numbers. Back in December, the Justice Department sued Maryland's state administrator of elections, among other states, to force them to hand over that voter data. The judge's 10-page opinion essentially states the federal government doesn't have the authority to demand this information based on the federal laws they cited. The case was dismissed with prejudice, meaning it cannot be litigated again.
6: 7 News' Jasmine Stiles. Virginia's state government will not be shutting down after the House and Senate passed the 2-year budget today and sent it to the governor. The debate over data center tax breaks stretched passage to the 11th hour. Senate Finance Committee Chair Louise Lucas.
9: Trying to find the right balance between compromising with the House and the governor and having something that made the data centers pay their fair share. This budget achieves that right balance.
6: It keeps the controversial data center sales tax exemption, but adds an energy consumption fee. Republican Senator Glenn Sturdivant.
10: Doesn't make data centers pay the full cost of the burden that they're putting on our electric grid. And it doesn't end the special tax treatment that they have been getting for the past 20 years.
6: Governor Abigail Spanberger calls it a compromise. We now know the identities of the three men who died when their single-engine plane crashed near a buoy park on Saturday night. The pilot, 26-year-old Yoav Bomrind, and passenger, 19-year-old David Rabinowitz, were from Israel. The other passenger, 20-year-old Elon Nydick from Canada.
11: Maryland State Police say a Piper PA-28 aircraft crashed into a wooded area here at Archer Park in Bowie at around 11:30 Saturday night. The plane was traveling from Ocean City, New Jersey to the Montgomery County Air Park when it went down. An iPhone crash alert helped trigger the search, but it took several hours before crews located the aircraft just before 4 o'clock Sunday morning.
6: 7 News' John Gonzalez says the cause of the crash is under investigation. Police in Fairfax County are searching for a suspect who tried to abduct a woman from a busy local park yesterday afternoon.
12: He stepped in front of her when she was on her bicycle. She dismounted her bicycle. He grabbed her from behind and attempted to drag her away, and she was able to outrun him.
13: It happened at Wakefield Park in Annandale moments after the same man had exposed himself to another woman. Police Chief Kevin Davis telling USA 9.
12: If you think you see him, call us and let us check him out. And call 911. It's that important to us that we capture this person and remove him from the community.
13: Described as an Hispanic man in his 20s to 30s who fled on foot. 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
16: On the outer loop of the Beltway, just before the BW Parkway, there is an accident causing delays from Landover Road, and also still slow on the outer loop from the Toll Road to the Little River Turnpike and from Van Dorsey to the Wilson Bridge. On the inner loop after Route 50 in Lanham, there's a disabled in the two acceleration lanes. Also, there is still accident activity in the district, southbound in the 3rd Street Tunnel at the split to South Capitol Street. That is causing delays from New York Avenue. Earlier incident on eastbound 50 at 704, the accident and the debris in the roadway all cleared. All lanes are open there. You will find an accident still on Maryland 450 between 704 and Lanham 7 Road. Now from GarageRepair.com, here's a WMAL Weather Channel forecast.
7: Severe thunderstorm watch till 9 p.m. this evening for the entire DMV. Showers, thunderstorms through the evening, and then tonight's low dropping down to 68. Much quieter Tuesday, some showers early, then mostly cloudy, high 82. Again, a severe thunderstorm watch till 9 p.m. this evening. I'm meteorologist Mark Thibodeau from the Weather Channel on WMAL.
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0: Welcome, Hour 2, Mark Levin Show. Ben Ferguson with you, filling in for the great one. Mark is in. It's so fun. He's in Israel right now. We will have an update for you, I'm sure, from Mark. He'll be back with you soon. And in the meantime, I'll be holding things down for you here. I want to get some of your phone calls. The number 1-800-47. Or, hold on. I got that. That was my number. Don't laugh, Mr. Producer. 1-877-47. 1-877-381-3811, 1-877-381-3811. You can also send me your thoughts on X at Ben Ferguson Show. And don't forget, grab my podcast, the Ben Ferguson Podcast, and listen to that each and every day. It's free wherever you get your podcasts as well. All right, let me talk about something else that's interesting here. And this goes back to fraud. When I look at what this president has done on fraud, I think to myself, who on earth could be against this? Like, how could you really be against getting rid of waste, fraud, and abuse? Now, Democrats are against this, so the question you need to ask is why. I actually believe it's straight up because of kickbacks. The Democratic Party has understood, and the deep state has understood, that the best way to empower for you to not only push your ideals, right, your radical, like, liberal, Marxist, socialist, communist ideals, is to be able to use government funds, taxpayer dollars, to then put it to NGOs, all right, non-governmental, you know, organizations, to then push for your propaganda. And then you can also, by the way, get kickbacks as well to your family and your friends. And that's what we've witnessed here. So there's two types of kickbacks that you need to understand. There's the kickbacks, which is, hey, we as elected officials, when you're doing shady things, we'll look the other way, like we saw in Minneapolis and in L.A. You look at the problems, for example, right now that Gavin Newsom's got out in California. Like, it's another example of just straight-up corruption and fraud. And by the way, if you think this is some Trump thing, no, it started before Trump was back in office. So you need to look at the facts of what's happening out there in California. But there's a very good chance that Gavin Newsom, like, may be trying to stay out of jail instead of running for president of the United States of America. All right. And so I think that's also something else that's an interesting data point here. But why is it that guys like Gavin Newsom, for example, they don't stop the fraud? One, because they're in on it, is how I would describe it. That's number one. The second reason why is because this is the only way they know how to actually set up a government that works to their advantage. And I think that's even more of an interesting data point. If you are in favor of this fraud, then you're getting something from it. You're getting a kickback from it. You're getting advocacy from it. You're getting something that is coming in and that is helping you. Now, if you can run the government and then you have your hands on literally billions of dollars and you can send it to all of these people that are pushing for your ideology, your radical Marxist, socialist, communist ideology, and then you can funnel money to these organizations through the government, and then that money, whatever happens to it afterwards, you don't really care as long as a piece of it, right, a percentage of it's coming back into you when you run for office. Like, that's a pretty good deal. You understand now, like, this is one of those follow the money situations. Just straight up follow the money. Follow the cash. Look at the cash, and then you'll understand where, like, how this happens. I will go back to Gavin Newsom. All right, Gavin Newsom investigation is something that is insanely underreported on. So let me go to the Sacramento Bee. All right, and I'm just going to read for you something that they had earlier today. The DOJ is investigating Gavin Newsom and his wife. Here's what's to know. Federal investigators are digging into the finances of California Governor Newsom and his wife, the first partner, Jennifer Newsom. The governor calls it a, quote, political attack tied to his expected 2028 presidential run. The Trump administration's Justice Department is probing the Newsom ties to nonprofits, okay, this is what we're talking about a moment ago, taxes and business dealings going back years. His wife has occupied a higher profile position compared to the spouse of other state leaders. The filmmaker and gender equity advocate has helped shape her husband's policies on issues like reproductive health, the male loneliness and mental health crisis, school nutrition, and regulating children's access to social media. Here are the key takeaways. Now, again, this is coming from the Sacramento Bee. And again, this is one of the most underreported stories that if it was a Republican that was in this much trouble as a governor, it would be wall-to-wall coverage 24/7. The U.S. Department of Justice is investigating the First Lady of California's taxes and nonprofits connected to her and the governor, with several probes ongoing for about a year that originated from whistleblower complaints. So that would be internal, okay? This isn't some whistle. This isn't some witch hunt. This isn't some political, okay, we're coming after you because you came after us or we want to retaliate against you type of scenario, which is what Gavin Newsom, of course, said. No. This is people in and around you internally, whistleblowers that complained to the U.S. Attorney's Office in Sacramento. All right, that's why I'm giving you this from the Sacramento Bee. Then, number two on their list, says the IRS and FBI agents have approached staff, friends, and associates of the Newsoms in recent weeks and obtained their bank records. That's significant. The governor's office said the probe intensified after Todd Blanche became acting head of the DOJ. One of the investigations is connected to Dana Williamson. Now, this is the screaming, this is the fireworks going off moment, so you understand. This is the oh-you-know-what moment if you are Gavin Newsom internally, okay? One of the investigations connected to Dana Williamson. That is Newsom's former very close friend and former chief of staff. Now, why is that significant? Well, Dana has pled guilty to federal charges, okay? She's pled guilty to fraud and lying to the FBI last month and faces up to 36 years in prison with the plea agreement. Now, I go back to what I said earlier. This isn't a witch hunt. This is whistleblowers within the government whistleblowing and then seeing major problems and then Newsom's former chief of staff pleading guilty to federal charges on fraud and lying to the FBI. And is facing up to 38 years in prison. That is what you refer to as someone rolling. So this is someone who's trying to get, trying to spend the rest of their life in jail. They know a lot, obviously, about Gavin Newsom, his wife. This is the former chief of staff, and clearly is singing like a canary, I think is a fair way of putting it. Now, the First Lady of California, Newsom, earned about $2.3 million from the Representation Project nonprofit between 2011 and 2018. That's a hell of a lot of money from a nonprofit, $2.3 million. A 2021 Sacramento Bee investigation found more than 800,000 donations to the nonprofit from companies that directly lobbied the governor, meaning her husband. You understand where we're going with this, all right? So you got companies that are directly lobbying the governor. And all of a sudden, at the same time, you got more than $800,000 in donations to the nonprofit from companies that needed to do business with and were lobbying the governor, who happened to be her husband. All right. That included PG&E, AT&T, and Kaiser as well. Now, just days before the DOJ probe became public, the state's Fair Political Practices Commission actually fined Gavin Newsom. Now, this is probably the first time you're even hearing about this, okay? So, you know when there's like smoke, there's fire, that saying? Well, now we have fire, not just smoke, all right? So, just days before the DOJ probe became public, the state's Fair Political Practice Commission fined Gavin Newsom more than $31,000 for failing to report, you ready? $5.6 million in charitable donations on time, with most going to California Fire Foundation during the 2025 Los Angeles wildfires. Newsom was late filing reports on so-called behested payments, not once, not twice, not 10 times, not 25 times, but 34 times alone in 2025. And the governor has previously been fined for failing to disclose $14 million in donations made between 2009 and 2024. Now, in a video post on social media, Newsom called Trump the most, quote, corrupt president in American history, blah, blah, blah, and said the White House is abusing the grand jury process to target him because he's considering a 2028 presidential run. No, none of this started under Trump. This all started in the state by whistleblowers who came forward, and then you have a former chief of staff for Gavin Newsom who has taken a plea deal begging to not spend the rest of their life in prison. I'm going to tell you right now, when you have whistleblowers that are doing what they're doing in California, you know it's bad. And when you have whistleblowers in California that are who then get to a point with data that's actually putting the chief of staff of Gavin Newsom in prison, and then him, and then that person taking a deal, and then of course the pushback is, well, you just need to understand, right? You need to understand that this is all a witch hunt. That's what Gavin Newsom said at his press conference. This is all Donald Trump being evil. Donald Trump's a bad guy. Donald Trump is terrible. Donald Trump is the worst person in the world. And this is all because I'm going to win the presidency. Okay, buddy, sure. Whatever you say. I'm going to tell you right now, there is a very good chance that Gavin Newsom will not be running for president. There's a very good chance that Gavin Newsom's going to be fighting for his life to not be in prison based on what we are witnessing right now. I want to go to your phone calls on this, see what you think. 1-877-381-3811. 877-381-3811. Ben Ferguson filling in the great one. If you can't get through, you can also send me your thoughts on X at Ben Ferguson Show. And don't forget, grab my podcast, the Ben Ferguson Podcast, to do each and every day as well. We'll be right back.
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36: A Better Life with Dr. Sanjay Gupta.
1: colleague of mine went to a meeting of the primetime seniors the other week. There are programs like this all over the country for people in their 60s, 70s, 80s, and beyond to stay active. It's not just something to keep older folks busy. It helps to keep their bodies in shape and their brains sharp. Showing up with a good attitude is a must, and research shows that having the right mindset actually does lead to better physical aging. So if you need some suggestions to boost your positivity, experts we talked to recommended focusing on goals, which can boost your confidence. 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
0: Let me go. Where do you want to go first, producer? Tell me who, where you point me in the. Oh, I like this. Okay, we're going to Tony in Clifton, New Jersey. You listen to WABC. Welcome. Nice to have you with us. Hi.
8: Hi, Ben. Ben, you know, this is such an amazing show tonight. I love it because I'm always looking at how, you know, our seniors are so taken over by all these, and everyone, by the computer hacking and all these things that are going on. And I want to just focus on one thing, and this is what, if I was able to speak to Vice President Vance, I would say, look into your Consumer Financial Protection Bureaus and your credit bureaus, which are supposedly overseen by the federal government. You know, our consumers, our credit information, this whole thing is another hacking issue. When TransUnion has gotten hacked, you know, who's overseeing what our systems are doing is a very dangerous thing. And
0: yeah, well, it is. And look, once this data is out there, I mean, you go back to what FBI Director Cash Patel was saying earlier. Like, if you go back and you look at you know, just all the corruption and what's being sold. China is doing everything they can to steal bank accounts. They're trying to do everything they can to steal our data. They're trying to do everything they can to steal our identities. I mean, the list is pretty darn long.
8: The list is long, but it's also because we need, like, Cash Patel. There's no safeguards in any system. You know, when you think about it, none of these programs, there was a scam that happened recently where people's codes were broken, and so that when they hacked into your account, they could make like they're getting a code to your phone, and it would go to them instead, and they would get into your... We and before we think about AI and who's doing what, we need to figure out what's gone wrong and who should be looking at all this stuff. This is a disgrace. Where you can get a code.
0: I get your point there. And Tony, I appreciate the phone call. Thank you. I want to get more of your phone calls near 877-381-3811. Let me go to Catherine in Augusta, Georgia. Welcome. You are on the Mark Levin Show. Hi.
9: Hey, Ben. Going back to the AI thing, too, like the previous caller and what you were talking about earlier, I know all of you, the conservative mentors that we all have and listen to keep saying that we have to lead in AI, and I get that. But as far, that's a nebulous concept. Okay, we have to lead, but what do we actually do? So I've been struggling with whether to invest money in AI because my gut says I don't like it. I don't like what it's doing to children's education and how they learn. I don't like robotics. I don't like the way it takes jobs from people and that it's being fed.
0: And I understand your fears and worries, but let's have a really blunt conversation about this. AI is here. The question is who's going to control it?
9: Right. So
0: is it going to be China? The idea is that like AI is going to disappear is like it's like the smartphone. It's here. OK, like it's just here. It's like the Internet. It is here and it's not going anywhere. And look, you could argue the same arguments that you had, Catherine, about the Internet. Right. Like, I don't like what it did to kids' education. I don't like what it did to being able to use Google to kind of, you know, take the easy, you know, press the easy button. And AI can be used for good or bad. Same thing with the Internet. Same thing with smartphones. Same thing with like so many different things. Now, on the job front. Look, I'm not, this is, and maybe I'm just school of hard knocks on this one. I don't think jobs are charity. All right. And for far too long, I think we look at, well, certain jobs is like charity. You got to change and adapt. And sometimes there are things that change and adapt with it. Radio is a great example of that. When I got into radio, radio was king. Now look at radio and look at podcasting and everything else. It changes. Things change. Does someone owe me a job forever? All of my friends in the radio industry? I've had a lot of friends get laid off. Okay. A lot of friends get laid off from radio. Radio has changed significantly than when I started in radio when I was 13 years old, 12, 13. TV's the same way. It's changed, right? Like things change. But what I don't want to do is have like some sort of government mandate that's like, well, you have to keep this job. You have to do this job. You have to keep that job. Like, no, like that's not like innovation, change and adapt. And sometimes you do have to change and adapt. Life isn't fair, but AI is here. The question is, who's going to run it? Who's going to lead it? Who's going to be in charge of it? Is it going to be America? Or is it going to be our adversaries? And is it going to be China? And then is it going to be used against us? That's the big question now that we have to deal with. Ben Ferguson, filling in for Mark. We'll be right back.
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6: 395 northbound in Arlington. Traffic is jammed up between 110 and the Southwest Freeway exit DC. Westbound 66 in Vienna is slow from Nutley Street to 123. On the inner loop of the Beltway in McLean, it's jammed up between the Dulles Toll Road and the Clara Barton Parkway. The outer loop of the Beltway in Alexandria, very slow from the Telegraph Road exit to the Wilson Bridge. And 95 southbound in Lorton, traffic is jammed up between Route 1 and 123. And now from GarageDoorRepair.com, the WMAL Weather Channel forecast.
7: Tonight, showers and thunderstorms early with lows around 68. Tomorrow, isolated showers, otherwise clouds and sun with highs around 85.
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0: All right, welcome back. It is the Mark Levin Show. It's nice to have you with us. Ben Ferguson with you this evening, and I do want to get to your phone calls, 877-381-3811, 877-381-3811. There's another story I want to get you updated on, another one that I think no one's talking about. We are now getting news that a Biden-appointed judge has blocked Donald Trump's new verification system to remove foreign nationals from our voter rolls. Yeah. You want to talk about fraud? You want to talk about people that shouldn't be voting in our elections actually getting to vote in our elections? Well, this is a perfect example of that. This federal judge appointed by President Joe Biden has blocked President Trump's administration from using an updated verification system known as the SAVE program to remove foreign nationals from state voter rolls. Now, on Monday, the judge appointed to the United States District Court for the District of Columbia by Biden issued an order specifically to prevent the Trump administration from using a streamlined version of the federal government SAVE program to combat voter fraud. Now, this is all about just combating voter fraud. Like, that's it. The update to SAVE allowed states to more quickly verify that only American citizens are voting in federal elections by no longer requiring that all 9 digits of a voter's registrant social security number have to be entered to verify eligibility. Quote, This case implicates two fundamental rights that protect Americans from government overreach. The right to privacy and the right to vote is what the judge said. This is incredible, by the way. In the past year, several federal agencies have joined forces to create a centralized federal database that contains the private information of United States citizens, including Social Security numbers, citizenship status, and other sensitive data. But decades ago, she went on to say, Congress put protections in place to prevent precisely this type of centralized data bank. And the record in this case shows that federal agencies that created this database knew that the database violated those statutory protections. The agencies were scrambling to comply with an executive order aimed at reshaping federal elections, which directs them to create a system for mass voter verification. So they combined and repurposed the private information of millions of Americans, including citizenship data, that they knew to be unreliable. Since then, states have partnered with the federal government to access the database and are actively removing United States citizens from voter rolls based on inaccurate information, quote unquote. All in all, the federal government has knowingly trampled on the privacy rights of American citizens in a manner that threatens the sacred right to vote. This court cannot stand idly by while this happens. Emphasis added, of course, there. Okay. So let me be clear. You have a president that's trying to make sure that people aren't voting in our elections that are here illegally, that aren't allowed to vote. And immediately a wacko Biden judge is like, nope, we got to let those illegals and people that are not eligible to vote, vote in our elections. Now, a U.S. Citizenship and Immigration Services spokesman previously said that the updated SAVE program was necessary to, quote, ensure America's elections are reserved exclusively for American citizens. By the way, what's like wrong with that? Like that should just be like very logical. Like, hey, who, by the way, that's what the law says. Can we also just talk about that for a second? Like the law actually says that only American citizens, okay, only American citizens. I want to say that one more time. Only American citizens are supposed to vote in our elections. I don't know what else to say. If you think that people that are not in this country legally, and you think that illegal immigrants should be able to vote, and you then the question is why? What is the nefarious reason why? I think it's a pretty simple answer. I think the answer is pretty obvious. And that answer is because you want to defraud the will and overthrow the will of the people. You don't like the outcome of what the elections are going to be only with American citizens. So you want to pack the books to your advantage. And so that for you is like the Holy Grail. You're like, yep, that's all we need. Got it. Let's roll. Like that's all we got to do here. Let's just. And this was part of the open border strategy. You flood this country with illegal immigrants, tens of millions of them. You figure out a way to get them to vote in our elections. And then once you pull that off, how do you stop it? And you get them to vote in local elections. By the way, liberals have been advocating for them voting in local elections for as long as I can remember, which is also scary as hell. And then you can fundamentally change this country. That's what this really does boil down to at this point. Like, that is the actual ball game. You look at this judge, and what this judge is saying is, sorry, I can't let only American citizens vote. Like, American elections under the Democratic Party are actually not reserved exclusively for Americans. We're not going to allow that to be, even though that is what the law says. And I go back to the point on this, which is the law actually says that our elections are supposed to be only for American citizens. And so now what we have is a Democratic Party that has found activist judges and put them in office. And the activist judges are now saying, no, we're going to stop the law from actually being used and protecting that only American citizens are the ones voting. I ask the question, and I don't say it in a joking way, like, whose side are you on? I can tell you exactly whose side they're on. They're on the side of the illegal immigrant. These judges are on the side of the illegal immigrant. These judges that have been put into these positions of power want to remake fundamentally what the United States of America is. They do not want law and order for Americans. They want anarchy and chaos, and they want to give rights to the illegal immigrants in this country, and they want to ultimately give them what? Citizenship. I mean, ultimately, this is really just about citizenship, is it not? It's about flooding this country with people that came from other countries where Marxism and socialism and communism were the norm. They're way more likely, okay? I want to be clear. They're way more likely to be in favor of it or vote for it here in America. When you bring in people that are illegal immigrants from other countries and you say, hey, vote for me, right, so-and-so, I'll give you free stuff. Gavin Newsom's a great example of that. Hell, Joe Biden was a great example of that. Kamala Harris is a great example of this. If you can have every illegal immigrant and you bribe them with free government aid, we give illegal immigrants more in this country than other countries give their own citizens. Think about that. And what this judge is saying is, yeah, I'm going to be an activist. I'm going to make sure that as many illegal immigrants as I can help vote in the elections are able to vote in American elections. I'm going to fight against Donald Trump, and I'm going to fight against law and order, and I'm going to fight against what the laws say on the books because I was put here by an activist. I was put here by someone that did not respect the laws of the United States of America, and I don't respect the laws of this country either. So I'm going to write an activist paper, which actually is, let me rephrase that, not a paper, it's a ruling. And that is what we have now just witnessed. It is a ruling. A ruling by an activist judge, and this is why I say it over and over again, but you want to know why elections are so important? The damage that is being done to this country, even though Joe Biden is no longer in the White House, is truly shocking. Because when you get into power and you are a president, whether it's Barack Obama or Joe Biden, you get to appoint so many different people to office. And they get to then continue on your radical legacy for decades, and that is not an exaggeration. Look at the Supreme Court justices who were put in there by hardcore liberals. Look at their legacy continuing on, even what Bill Clinton did, what Barack Obama advocated for. You want to know why I had no problem voting for Donald Trump all three times? I look no further than the Supreme Court of the United States of America. Because I understand that there are consequences to elections, and even if you don't like a guy, he may only be there for 4 years. But look at what he gets to do while he's there for those 4 years. Look at who he gets to appoint while he is there for those 4 years. That is the point that people forget. That is the concept that people they look the other way. They're too busy. They don't care. And now all of a sudden, here's another reminder of it. You have a judge now, a Biden radical judge, who has just stepped in here and said, I'm going to block Donald Trump's new verification system to remove foreign nationals from the voter rolls. In layman's terms, I am going to make sure that America's elections are not reserved exclusively for American citizens. I'm going to make sure that America's elections are infiltrated by anyone that wants to defraud the system. That's what I'm going to do as a judge. And this is exactly why the midterms also matter so much. 877-381-3811, 877-381-3811. Ben Ferguson filling in for Mark Levin. You can also send me your comments during the break on X at Ben Ferguson Show on X. And you can follow me on Instagram, Ben Ferguson Podcast there. Don't forget, I also do a podcast every day, the Ben Ferguson Podcast. You can start your day with it. If you want to know what's also happening at the White House every day, I do a quick 10 to 12 minute podcast. It's called the 47 Morning Update. You can grab that and start your morning with that as well. We'll be right back.
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6: 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Hey girl, school zone. I'm getting hungry. 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Yeah, street. 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
4: Abide by the rules. I'm Lisa Lacera, Fox News. That's the warning from President Trump to Iran as the 60-day negotiation period is in effect.
5: The U.S. is waiving sanctions for 60 days, allowing Iran to sell and export oil. And President Trump says the unfreezing of Iranian assets could also be a benefit to American farmers.
6: They're supposed to use money to buy food for their people because right now the people are very hungry, and they're buying it exclusively from us. Corn, soybeans, should be a lot of money.
5: Still, the president warns if Iran does not live up to the memorandum of understanding, he will do what he has to do. Vice President J.D. Vance spent the weekend in Switzerland leading the U.S. negotiating team. Vance told reporters there is a good foundation for a final deal to end the war.
4: Fox's Jared Halpern at the White House. U.N. Ambassador Mike Waltz pushing back against Democrats in Congress who were calling for a briefing on the Iran deal.
7: The Democrats can hand-wring all they want, but a lot of these details are going to be worked out in those technical talks. The vice president left, but he left behind our experts from the Department of Energy, experts from Treasury, experts from agriculture that are going to actually hammer out these details.
4: On Fox's The Ingram Angle, Senate Minority Leader Chuck Schumer accuses the administration of getting a bad deal, asking if they're embarrassed by it. The Senate has passed a bipartisan housing bill that aims to reduce federal regulations and expand local control. The bill seeks to ban corporate investors from buying single-family homes, but doesn't include a Senate provision that would have required investors to sell new homes within 7 years. It next heads to the House. President Trump claims vandals are responsible for the blue paint that's floating at the top of the reflecting pool at the Lincoln Memorial, and he says so far there have been 5 arrests. 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
0: WMAL News Time is 8:02. I'm Jason Athenson. Virginia state government will not be shutting down after the House and Senate passed the 2-year budget and sent it to the governor.
8: The debate over data center tax breaks stretched budget passage to the 11th hour.
9: Trying to find the right balance between compromising with the House and the governor and having something that made the data centers pay their fair share.
8: Senate Finance Committee Chair Louise Lucas.
9: This budget achieves that right balance.
8: It keeps the controversial data center sales tax exemption, but adds an energy consumption fee Republican Senator Glenn Sturtevant.
10: Doesn't make data centers pay the full cost.